0: the question. Can Rahm Emanuel essentially get this party back from the brink? He thinks he can. This is Tom Shalhoub in for Guy Benson on The Guy Benson Show.
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0: Welcome back. It's Tom Shalhoub in for Guy Benson on The Guy Benson Show. We're talking to Eric McMahon. Eric, tell us about your TV deal. Did it happen or not?
1: There's this thing called the Montreal Comedy Festival. Okay. Yep. So I never, you had to be really connected. Just somebody had to do it. Barry Katz had a big influence and another agents had to be.
0: I never did it. I never did it,
1: but there was a club up there called the Comedy Works, and I would go up there twice a year for three nights, and the club owner was a golfer, so we would play golf. We'd drink till 4 in the morning and play golf.
0: This is his in. You're in with sports.
1: It was, I let him beat me too. So anyway, the comedy festival would come around and they would send, they had this thing called Best of the Fest, and the festival would send like eight acts to do an industry set that were like only like 8 minutes long.
0: Yep.
1: And so he needed other acts because he wanted to keep people in his room drinking. So I went up with like Florentine and we just put ourselves up and got up there and then just went on after the festival's people were there. We did it for years. So around 2000, I'm there and they always had like a darling of the festival. It was always somebody that was going to be the, remember the chicken got the big deal and everything?
0: Yeah, chicken.
1: Like, he did like this thing where he was like humping a bar stool or something to Beethoven. And so it was all, so anyway, the darling of the festival this year was Chelsea Handler. And, I know this story to show she actually did this on, I think, Mark Norman's podcast. She told the story. She doesn't know about me though. So she's supposed to have the fourth spot on the show, which is like the home run spot because everybody's in, they've got their

0: 3 weeks to target Hawaii. So El Nino supercharges the Pacific hurricane season. That's where they're really seeing it. Lowell is a Cat 2 hurricane as of Monday afternoon. Winds about 110 miles an hour. Something to definitely watch. I mean, they're getting the water, and it's a question of where the turns happen as it gets closer and closer. And a lot of times, you know, that is the part that is very, very unpredictable. Just you're watching. It looks like it might skirt, and then suddenly it comes in closer. And then there are areas that get swamped and get hit. And when you combine the water, of course, with the wind, that's when it's absolutely, absolutely the worst. All right, we're talking about one of my favorite things. It reminds me of Girl Scout days. It's a food that you eat that has marshmallows and chocolate and graham crackers. And oh, but wait, so much more. Now there's so many different ways people make s'mores. We're talking about celebrating the history of s'mores next.
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0: Crank it up, baby. Here we are. Welcome. The 8th day of September, I'm Jack Patty, and we are sponsored by Landscaper's Corner. Right now at Landscaper's Corner, if you mentioned you heard this announcement on our show, you will be given $5 off a 50-pound bag of Triple Crown Elite Grass Seed, available only at the only location of Landscaper's Corner, 1305 Old Frankfort Pike. Today is Star Trek Day. Oh, yes, we're going to be going this morning where no man has gone before. Details coming up. It's the 60th anniversary of Star Trek's premiere. That's why it's Star Trek Day today. 60 years? Yep. 3 days to Patriot Day, or September 11th, 9/11. And 5 days to National Grandparents Day, because I guess Hallmark needed to try to make some more money. I don't know. But we're glad you're here this morning. I'm Jack Patty, just back from vacation. Had a lovely time in Florida. We had great weather. We came at the end of August, where the kids had gone back to school at this beautiful resort in St. Augustine Beach. Nobody there. Had the place to ourselves. And then on Friday, when we started to trek back, that's when they started coming in, so everything timed out beautifully. Friday, this coming Friday, again, WVLK post-game host Jim Tyree will recap the news on the Cats and their game. 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Roast the losers and overreact responsibly. Yes, the Howard and Miller Wildcat Wire is what it's called. 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And boy, great start to the football season, right? You can hear that the broadcast, by the way. 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And coming up this morning, we'll have an entire list of our guest lineup for you. But first, a stupid criminal story. Working at a fast food restaurant can be challenging enough without having to dodge a crazy person with a ball bat. 53-year-old woman at an In-N-Out restaurant in Southern California started threatening workers with large baseball bat-sized wooden stick. I guess then that's how you know maybe it's time for a vacation. I don't know, but it's unclear why she was brandishing the bat. One witness said she was angry about an order that was taking too long, but another person described her as a high-level tweaker. You know what a high-level tweaker is? Anyway, that's when a 20-year-old college student named Luca Opperman saw the chaos from his car at the drive-thru window and took action. He actually jumped through the window like Spider-Man, grabbed a spatula, and confronted the woman. He shouted at her to leave, but she kept threatening the employee, so he pulled off a shoulder drop maneuver to disarm her. Luca is agile. He's a former gymnast, rugby player, and a teacher, now does freestyle trampolining. So what a lucky witness to be there. No injuries were reported, and this woman was booked on suspicion of felony vandalism and brandishing a weapon. In a comment on social media, Lucas said, "This was me. I'm not the proudest of this, but I had to defend the employees." Well, why wouldn't you be proud of it? I mean, she may have killed somebody. My baseball bat? Come on. All right. Time right now is 6:14 at 97.3 FM WVLK. High pressure slides toward the East Coast today, and our winds become more southerly. That's going to spike highs in the upper 80s. For today and into the low 90s tomorrow. Yuck. with mostly to partly sunny skies. Showers and storms fire up along a cold front starting tomorrow night, continuing through Thursday. Watch for heavy rain and strong storms and gusty winds behind the front, cooler and drier air with highs in the low to mid 80s to start the weekend. I'm going to be thinking it's Monday all day, aren't you? Yeah, me too. Family members of a Lexington woman who was fatally stabbed after police say her boyfriend crashed a FedEx truck into her home are remembering her as a devoted mother whose life centered on her five-year-old daughter, Candace Mackey, 34, killed September 3rd after authorities say Dario Williams intentionally drove a FedEx delivery truck into the residence where she was living before stabbing her multiple times. Williams, the father of Mackey's daughter, has pleaded not guilty, that is, to charges related to her death. Teresa Mackey's aunt said her niece faced personal challenges throughout her life, but remained deeply committed to her daughter. This is a quote. She was really excited to see her daughter in school and wanted nothing more than to support her and to be part of those important moments at school, her first day of pictures and everything that goes on at school, according to the aunt. A minor has been identified and will face criminal charges in connection with a social media threat targeting Jessamine County schools. The Nicholasville Police Department announced on Sunday morning. Nicholasville Police say FBI aided in identifying the suspect following a thorough investigation into threatening messages posted on TikTok and other social media platforms as part of a nationwide trend involving Cat in the Hat content. Jessamine County Schools notified families Saturday night that the administrators and law enforcement actively investigating the threats and taking appropriate precautions. London police, meanwhile, asking for the public's help identifying a man accused of damaging a fuel pump at a Go Time convenience store in London. I think they have identified that person since that story was written. And finally, Labor Day weekend was a busy one for UK athletics with Will Stein picking up his first victory as head coach of the Wildcats and Craig Skinner's squad making history at Wrigley Field. My, oh my, what a weekend it was. Ah, woo! 6:17 is our time at 97.3 FM WVLK.
1: How did I lose weight? And I did. Lean, right here. I did. I love this stuff. 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True story, I never minded being 2:35, but you know what minded? 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
0: 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Let's see, our question of the day today: are you interested in the Republican midterm convention? You care about that? 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Friday's results: should the Democrats take control of the House? Should they get right to work impeaching Trump? 71% said no, it doesn't advance an agenda, waste of time, and they don't win the Senate. 29% said yes, hold him accountable, take him to task. So there you go. You know, what else is going on? You know, you come back from vacation, it seems like you've been gone a year, at least it is to me. King Charles III has reiterated that Prince Harry and Meghan Markle remain non-working members of the royal family. In other words, he ain't giving them no money. Mm-mm. Not a dime. The people, or whatever, shekel, or whatever they spend over the euro, the couple will continue to refrain from using their royal titles, and any charity work they undertake will be in a private capacity. The Lord Chamberlain sent a letter to senior government officials stating that operational security decisions are matters for the relevant police agencies. The decision to send a letter publicly demonstrates concerns that Harry and Meghan's status could allow them to become a parallel royal court, whatever that means. Parallel royal court. The decision about restoring the couple's round-the-clock protection from the police is a matter for a government panel known as REVEC. Okay? Eric and Lyle Menendez have been granted an early parole suitability hearing tentatively scheduled for March of 2027. The Menendez brothers were previously sentenced to life in prison without the possibility of parole. The 1989 murders of their parents, Jose and Kitty Menendez. In May of 2025, Eric and Lyle were resentenced to 50 years to life, making them eligible for parole consideration. Now, going back to Ray Larson, think about something just about every day, certainly every week, that harkens back to the times that Ray and I were on the air together, and Ray always talked about truth in sentencing. Truth in sentencing. If you're on a jury, if you were on the jury in 1989 and you sentenced these boys to life in prison without the possibility of parole, that's what you sentenced them to. Would you be aghast at years later the sentence being changed so they have the possibility of getting out? Well, yeah, the brothers were denied parole in August of 2025. That was due to prison violations, but became eligible to apply for a parole suitability hearing again in August of 2028. Brothers have maintained that they killed their parents in self-defense after alleging physical, sexual, and emotional abuse. Paris Carlock, Frito-Lay employee in Nashville, tragically died after being struck in the head by a bullet that went through the side metal wall of a Sam's Club. The incident occurred while Carlock was working in the chip aisle in the middle of the store, and staff rushed him to his aid immediately. Metro Nashville Police Department revealed that the gunfire was linked to an argument that originated inside Lavo Lounge near the Sam's Club, with shots being fired as individuals were leaving the scene. The investigation into the shootings is ongoing, but the police are working to determine the circumstances that led to the tragic death of Paris Carlock. The man was transported to Vanderbilt University Medical Center, where he succumbed to his injuries, highlighting the devastating

0: are so good for a Tuesday morning, coming back from Labor Day weekend and no accidents or incidents report. I'll take it. We do have a couple closures going on. Innovation Drive between Georgetown Road and Jackie Fox Way. That road is closed for road work through September 11th. Also, Arlington Avenue between East Maxwell and High Street. Some sewer line work going on there through the end of September. Otherwise, keep driving safe and doing what you're doing. Twitch, fill in for MJ on traffic.
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13: The storm surge is moving in.
14: Houthi rebels backed by Iran attacked Saudi Arabia, starting fires at oil facilities, wounding at least 73 people, that from officials. The Kingdom's Energy Ministry says operations at oil facilities and utilities were temporarily suspended. Houthi-run TV reports Saudi Arabia retaliates with strikes in Yemen. America's listening to

0: Fox News. How did I lose weight? And I did. Lean, right here. I did. I love this stuff. Listen, Brickhouse Nutrition been with me for a long time. So chatting with Miles, I'm up at like 235. True story, I never minded being 235, but you know what minded? My knees that were falling apart and my back. I'm like, before I started really lifting, probably about 190. So 235 was a lot. I said, I got to lose some LBs, Miles. He said, Dan, we're going to sick our team of docs and researchers on it, and we're going to get you a really good product because I don't want to take a lot of these needles and stuff. 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
1: And the three-day forecast for Lexington and Central Kentucky goes like this. Sunny today and a high temperature of 88, mostly clear and 70 tonight. Tomorrow, sunny with a high of 91. Thursday, chance of showers and storms. And then the possibility of thunderstorm after 8 in the morning, 84. Friday, 30% chance of thunderstorms and 82. Saturday, chance of showers and storms and a high temperature of 87. Sunday's outlook, 30% chance and 87 as well. And right now, we have fair skies and 70 at your official weather station. 97.3 FM WVLK and 590 WVLK AM.

0: And either the producers of Wheel of Fortune don't believe Jim Thornton's story about accidentally ending up in a chat room associated with pedophilia, or they just don't care because they fired him. Yeah, Thornton had been the show's announcer since 2011, but he was suspended last week after it came to light he'd been reported by a fellow passenger on a flight back in May. The woman saw Thornton's laptop screen, which appeared to show him in the chat room. But after Thornton spoke to police, they let him go. He wasn't charged with crime. Thornton's attorney said he's active in the suicide prevention community and had been inadvertently sent to a support site for people with pedophilic thoughts. And as soon as he realized that, he logged out. But Wheel of Fortune producers issued a statement on Friday, said, quote, following a thorough investigation, Jim Thornton's employment with Wheel of Fortune has been terminated, effective immediately. Wow. That's pretty bold. I mean, ridiculous if he's guilty. Kind of rough if he's not. Be nice to maybe charge him and let him plead his case in court. I don't know. Well, good morning. Welcome back. I am Jack Patty. We are glad you are here today. And coming up, we have all kinds of good stuff for you. And our guest list for this morning, Dr. Ryan Stanton, is going to be our first guest. He'll be with us in about 10 minutes or so. We've got vaccines I'd like to talk about this morning. There's so much ridiculousness out there about vaccines. About the flu vaccine, COVID vaccines for adults, and of course, measles vaccines for kids. Measles, I think, at an all-time high. Maybe I'm wrong, but they're up there. It's because parents aren't getting their kids vaccinated. At least that's what I believe. In the 7 o'clock hour, Emily Wilhoit with sports at 7:20, 7:40, James Mason, the Kentucky Tech NATO. And, of course, we've got Bo. Yep. Bo will be here at 8:20 to answer gardening questions for you. 9 o'clock, Fayette County Clerk Susan Lamb will be our guest. We've got lots to talk about. Election coming up. Yep, midterms. And then at 9:30, Chuck McKee, Bluegrass Auction Appraisal and Realtor, beginning this week. Chuck is now not only on Thursday morning at 9:30, but on Tuesday morning as well, telling you what your stuff is worth. What's it worth this morning at 9:30? If you have something you think is of value, you can just send us a photograph of it if you'd like. Or you can call if you don't have that opportunity. And, well, Chuck is quite the master. He's Bluegrass Auction Appraisal and Realties. Realty, he's been at it for a long time, and he's seen just about everything. Today's National Star Trek Day and World Ampersand Day. Contemporary art exhibition took an unexpected turn last week when an art collector offered $4,000 for what he believed was an experimental sculpture. Experimental sculpture, only to discover that the artwork, in air quotes here, was actually a broken vacuum cleaner and was used by the venue's cleaning staff. I'm not sure that this will turn into an animated Disney movie. 101 cats were found outside a home in Washington State. You never know. You never know. Ukraine's parliament considering legalizing pornography because lawmakers want to tax thousands of OnlyFans creators. They think this could raise up to $25 million a year for defense-related needs. Some government officials in Florida were hoping to capitalize on everyone's excitement over Grand Theft Auto 6 by turning Miami into a big advertisement for the game, with references popping up throughout the city. But they're now facing pushback from local law enforcement, understandably. I think. Unfortunate ways to die. Number one, a man who just celebrated his 40 year wedding anniversary and retirement passed away in a freak car accident involving 10 feral hogs in Oklahoma. You're going to have to look that one up. That's all I got. 10 feral hogs. Unfortunate ways to die. Number two, a 43-year-old influencer died after undergoing, enlargement surgery, if you know what I mean, in Thailand. Yeah, it wasn't here. President Trump proposed renaming New Mexico to New America in a post made Sunday on his social media platform. Uh-huh. That ought to get our attention. Not great news for American workers on Labor Day, even as the economy continues to grow. Worker pay getting an even smaller slice of the pie. The share of economic growth captured by labor in compensation fell to a record low last quarter, hitting just 52.8%. Now, this sounds good, but it's hard to believe. 91% of people claim avoiding food waste is important to them. It is. Now, this sounds bad. Scientists around parasites in almost every fish from a recent tuna haul. Let me give you that again. Scientists found parasites in almost every fish from a recent tuna haul. Yeah, 96% were infected. Ooh. This is wild and tragic. 5 people were killed on Sunday when an Amazon cargo jet plane ran off the runway in Miami. You've probably heard that story. Federal investigators trying to figure out what happened. Couple of viral videos. Tennis player, I'm going to mess up her name, Arina Sabalenka, complained to the umpire that weed smoke was bothering her during her third round victory on Friday. I guess they were smoking pot in the stands. And another viral video, guy on a cruise performed a crazy drinking trick. Ooh, I don't even want to know what that's about. Do you? Uh-uh. Nope. 640, 97.3 FM, WVLK. Ever get halfway to the airport and remember you left something behind in your hotel room? Boy, I did once. It's okay. Happens all the time. According to a hotel staff, here are items that guests forget the most when checking out the sneaky places they tend to hide. Phone chargers was number one. I would have guessed that because they're often plugged in behind nightstands or desks, and you just get in a hurry when you leave and forget them. Clothes and swimsuits. A lot of times people will forget clothes that they left in drawers or a bathing suit they left hanging out to dry in the bathroom. Toiletries, you know, toothbrushes, skincare products left behind a lot. Believe it or not, sex toys. They're often forgotten in bedding. Oops. And the most forgotten stuff includes jewelry, wallets, cash, and passports. Occasionally, people leave their valuables behind, especially if there's a safe. But forgetting your ID makes it pretty hard to travel. And finally, number six on the list, dentures. Wouldn't you miss your teeth if they weren't in? I would think so. Apparently, they're sometimes left behind on bathroom counters. So before you check out, do one last sweep of the room and check out the bedding too. Your future self will thank you for it. Yeah. Our time right now is 6:42 at 97.3 FM WVLK and 590 AM. 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
1: So far, roads are looking great for a Tuesday that feels like a Monday. No accidents, no incidents to report, nothing really going on that should impact your drive in. We do have a closure going on Innovation Drive between Georgetown Road and Jaggy Foxway. That road is closed for through traffic because of sewer line work. Also, Buckhorn Drive between Fenwick Road and Pebble Lake. They'll have one lane blocked for milling and paving. Otherwise, keep driving safe and doing what you're doing. Twitch, fill in for MJ on traffic.
2: Jack, how did I lose weight? 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
0: We got another guest we've added, 845, Jeff Manasso. Jeff, I'm pretty sure, is in Washington, D.C. But anyway, he's with Fox Wheels. Stellantis and Carvana have a new car experiment, and regular auto dealers are watching closely. We'll find out what that's all about. That's at 845 right here, 97.3 FM WVLK. And 590 AM now. Let's have a few minutes with our good friend, Dr. Ryan Stanton, our ER doc. Morning, Doc.
4: Morning, Jack.
0: So you are on your way to start a new paramedic class, fire department here in Lexington. Tell us about that.
4: Yeah, so this morning we'll have a class of 36 men and women from the Lexington Fire Department, cranking up their education to become paramedics. So all of the firefighters in Lexington are firefighters and EMTs, but then a good portion of them will then elect to move forward with their paramedic class, which is basically almost a year of class of learning how to be a paramedic and be on the ambulance. So those, for those here in Fayette County, it's the chance to, you know, to continue to restock and make sure we have the best on the ambulances. And so this is our largest class, 36. And so the fire department administration and educators will all be down there today to kick off the class. So yeah, very excited about it because it's good to see folks kind of choose very much a sacrificial giving to the community, because if you know those ambulances, they run 24/7, 365, and each one runs about 4,000 runs per year. So that's a lot of action for them, and it is a way for them to give back to the community.
0: When you become a paramedic, you start out as a firefighter and you're an EMT, and then when you go to the training that you're talking about today, you become a paramedic, then are you put on an ambulance?
4: Well, you may be on an ambulance before that. You know, a firefighter EMT is one of the, so each ambulance has three people on it. One of them is a firefighter EMT. The other two are paramedics.
0: Okay.
4: And it's a very fortunate staffing model here in Lexington and Fayette County, because it allows to not have as many apparatus going, and it makes them much more efficient. Two people in the back working with the patient to make sure they're getting everything they need. One working with documentation, medications, other one on access, vital signs, those types of things. So it really is a not unique across the country, but it is very fortunate. And whoever put that in a number of decades ago was definitely thinking about the best way to take care of people, which is the main job. Whenever that big red box rolls around, that's the goal, is to give the best possible care to whoever called 911.
0: So a little update. We talked about this a couple of weeks ago, but measles outbreaks across the country, not looking good.
4: Yeah, and for most of us who are fully vaccinated, there's nothing really to worry about. You know, it's about 97-98% chance that if you get the full vaccination, you're still protected. A few people, the immunity wanes a little bit, which makes you susceptible. So if there's any question, you can always go get your titers checked. We had to get our titers checked before medical school. But it really is about, you know, the fact that we have in clusters of individuals who have elected not to get vaccinated. And so then you do two things. One, you're not vaccinated against these completely preventable diseases. But then two, you collect people with that like mindset near each other, and which increases the likelihood of if something starts to break out, then it spreads very quickly among that population. And, you know, the big thing here is for most people, you're not going to have a huge problem. You may get really sick, may end up in the hospital. But where it's very, very difficult is among the very young, under 1 year old. And we've actually had a couple of deaths across the country. Now, I know there's some question about the two most recent, and that's fine. I mean, we need to investigate completely why people actually have an illness and pass away. And we don't want to falsely give anything into any column. So, you know, either way, we've actually had over the last couple of years measles deaths, and those will continue to go up simply because we've got more opportunity for that one to take off. So just remember, this is the barometer. Measles is the most infectious, so it's the first one we're going to see. You know, as these numbers start to trend down, we will continue to see more of these disease processes coming back. And you know, who knows? We'll hopefully not have to deal with another epidemic, pandemic, COVID type situation, but you know, it's hard to tell depending on where the whims and interests of the American populace goes with regard to vaccination and protecting each other.
0: I read a story just recently about the effectiveness of the flu and the COVID vaccines and the necessity for them for people that are over 65. Is this the time of the year that we old timers need to be getting those vaccines?
4: Start to think about it. You don't need to rush out right now. You do have the new one that was approved for the flu, the Influciva, which is actually has, I think their documentation, the research they've done on it shows them 27% more efficacious at preventing the flu altogether than the traditional flu vaccine. So thinking about it, working with your doctor to figure out which vaccinations are right for you based on your risk factors, you know, both getting it and not getting it, and which one is the best one for you. Because with flu, we have several options out there right now. We have a combination of the flu mist, which is the nasal one, which is a live attenuated vaccine. You have the traditional flu shot, and then the new Influciva, which is a new one out there, which is limited in terms of its availability right now. And then with COVID, of course, looking at COVID, whether we need to consider it, how well it's covering. You know, it's one of those things that I personally have not gotten the COVID booster the last few years, just because we didn't have the numbers out there. With regard to what we were seeing in our risk exposure in the hospital. But every single year I get the flu vaccine. And in fact, I think I'll be up in Washington, D.C. this year at the National Press Club to get the flu vaccine as part of an education. So it's once we get into late September, early October is when most people probably need to think about getting it, because it does wane a little bit by the end of the year, which January, February, and March are our big prime time for the flu.
0: Real quick question from a listener. Does measles, pneumonia, and shingle vaccines, do they last a lifetime?
4: Most they will. The MMR, most people, it will last a lifetime. Shingles, I think we've gotten a lot of data that I'm not sure 100%. I'd have to look up if there has to be a booster down the road. But for the most part, it does significantly decrease that risk. And of course, the shingles vaccine is at 50, 55 and older. recommendation, which if you've had anybody with shingles, it's not necessarily the shingles, which it really does. It's not great on its own, but it really is that neuralgia, that nerve pain that happens afterwards that really, really is really bad and really impacts people long term.
0: Good stuff. Hey, thank you very much. Hope you have a great class today.
4: Have a great morning.
0: Thank you. 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
2: How did I lose weight? And I did lean right here. I did. I love this stuff. Listen, Brickhouse Nutrition been with me for a long time. So chatting with Miles, I'm up at like 2:35. True story. I never minded being 2:35, but you know what minded? 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
0: 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This is WVLK Lexington. It's 70 degrees and 7 o'clock.
15: A hurricane is brushing by Hawaii. I'm Dave Anthony, Fox News, and at 1 o'clock in the morning there, Kauai is feeling low the most.
16: It's now about 90 miles due west of us here on the island of Kauai. We're in Kailua. Winds have gusted down nearby Lihue Airport to 84 miles an hour, sustained at 55.
15: Fox Weather's Mike Seidel.
16: The Pacific Ocean way out of its banks, coming across the seawall, across the beach. The whole area here around these hotels is underwater. There's a lot of debris. Power outages, 91% of the island out without power.
15: And Hurricane Lowell's heavy rain stretches east even toward the Big Island, where flooding is a concern. Canada is fighting back in a renewed trade war with the U.S. New tariffs in effect today.
17: After renewed trade talks fell apart with Canada, the Trump administration announced additional tariffs on more than $20 billion worth of goods. Canadian officials then announced retaliatory tariffs ranging from 15 to 50% on everything from dairy to furniture, aluminum, tools, sewing equipment, makeup, stoves, radiators, prefabricated structures, and more. Prime Minister Mark Carney said last week when the Trump administration stops throwing shade and doing memes, talks can resume.
15: That's Fox's Jessica Rosenthal. Oil prices up 2 to 3% as the Iran conflict spills again into Saudi Arabia, where Iran-backed Houthi rebels in Yemen attacked facilities in several Saudi cities. In addition to recent attacks on oil tankers in the Red Sea, Saudi Arabia vowing to retaliate. Russia attacked Ukraine again overnight, killing at least two people after another U.S. attempt to stop the war.
18: Fighting was paused over the weekend as U.S. envoys Jared Kushner and Steve Witkoff arrived in Kyiv for their first official visit to Ukraine, this after visiting Moscow in a renewed push to end the war. The main targets in these overnight attacks were Kyiv and the southern Odessa region.
15: That's Fox's Jonathan Savage, and it's primary day, polls opening in New Hampshire. 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
15: Days after the mistrial in Massachusetts in the Lindsey Clancy murder case, an Illinois woman who closely followed that trial is due in court today in the death of her son.
31: Will County prosecutors say Corey Walsh is charged with three counts of first-degree murder, accused of killing her two-year-old son on September 1st. Frankfort police responding to a call from a neighbor, finding the boy unresponsive. An autopsy suggests he was strangled. Walsh, who was found with self-inflicted injuries, telling police she killed her son because she believed he was the devil. Her attorney says she suffered a psychotic episode. Those who know Walsh telling investigators she was invested in the Lindsey Clancy case. Clancy, who was charged with murder for killing her three young children in 2023, pleaded not guilty, with her lawyers arguing she was suffering from postpartum psychosis. A judge declaring a mistrial in the case last week after the jury failed to reach a verdict. Kristen Goodwin, Fox News.
15: There could be selling on Wall Street after the long holiday weekend. Dow futures are down big, more than 400 points. A Pro Football Hall of Famer is being sued.
32: An investor in Project Exodus claims in the lawsuit that former Cowboys running back Emmitt Smith and his longtime business partner misrepresented efforts to secure a federal loan and made excuses about lack of progress on the wind farm. Kachua LLC, which makes investments for the Eastern Band of Cherokee Indians, says a $2.5 million loan that was supposed to fund the project in Texas was instead used to pay a different investor from previous dealings with Smith's company. Kachua says it had expected to be paid back within months for an investment in the wind farm project made in 2023. They're now also seeking damages. Lisa Brady, Fox News.
15: The NFL season kicks off tomorrow night with a Super Bowl rematch. The Seattle Seahawks, who won it, taking on New England. And there are reports the Patriots are signing a defensive player, Christian Gonzalez, to a four-year, $135 million extension, making the NFL's highest-paid cornerback. In college, 19th-ranked SMU beat Florida State. I'm Dave Anthony. This is Fox News.
1: How did I lose weight? And I did. 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I did. 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
0: Warming back up again through the middle of the week as the wind becomes more southerly. Highs will jump to the upper 80s Tuesday with mostly to partly sunny skies. Mostly sunny Wednesday, peaking in the low 90s. Showers, storms likely Thursday, some gusty wind, heavy rain, highs falling back into the mid-80s. Looks like we'll drop all the way to the low 80s by Friday. I'm meteorologist Tom Ackerman with your LEX 18 Storm Tracker forecast on Lexington's news traffic and weather station, 97.3 FM WVLK.
5: 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As we check Lexington traffic from the Scheller Automotive Traffic Center, here's Twitch.
6: So far, so good. No accidents, no incidents report. I-75 looking really good. Even New Circle is moving pretty well. Starting to see just the beginning of a slowdown around the Woodhill area on the outer loop. But otherwise, everything is moving really well, so keep doing what you're doing. You have a closure going on Arlington Avenue between East Maxwell Street and East High Street. Some sewer line work's going to be going on there through the end of the month, so please use caution in that area. Otherwise, keep doing what you're doing and driving safe. Twitch filling in for MJ on traffic.

0: Well, American Airlines renumbered their daily flight from Dallas to Nashville in honor of Dolly Parton. It's currently known as Flight 1396 and will be changed to Flight 925. Change is going to take place March the 28th of next year. Hopefully by then, the Nashville International Airport will be renamed so fans can take Flight 925 to Dolly International. Yeah, let's hope that happens. I'm all for it. How about you? Good morning, I'm Jack Patty, back from vacation. Glad to be back on this Tuesday, September the 8th. It's going to feel like Monday all day. But then when it dawns on you that it's not Monday, it's Tuesday, and we're one day closer to the weekend, it's going to feel pretty good, right? We are sponsored by Landscapers Corner, where they're running a promotion right now, $5 off a 50-pound bag of Triple Crown Elite grass seed if you tell them you heard our ad on this very radio program. Just tell them Jack sent you. That's all you need to do. At the one and only Landscapers Corner location, 1305 Old Frankfort Pike here in Lexington. Well, how are you? Emily Wilhoit has sports in about 10. James Mason, our Kentucky Technado. We never know what he's going to talk about, but it's always pretty interesting stuff as far as technology. Been talking a lot about AI. Whew, it's going to be, it's kind of like the internet. It's either the best or the worst, or maybe the best and worst things that could ever happen to us, right? Depends on how it's used. But anyway, we start with good news stories at top of this hour. And I got some good news that are making the rounds this morning. Man in London celebrating his 50th anniversary working at Mickey D's. His name is Terry Eagle, and he started as a part-time crew member in 1976, and now he's the owner of 6 restaurants. He was first promoted to manager at 19 years of age. He says he never could have imagined how far that he's come, a long way. Along the way, he raised money, more than $200,000 for Ronald McDonald House, UK. Good for you, sir. Hats off. Paper hats off. A tiny kitten named Zomboy doing well now after a dramatic rescue in Florida. The 8-week-old kitten was surrendered to the Humane Society in critical condition, barely breathing when he arrived. Against all odds and after multiple procedures, blood transfusions and IV fluids, they nursed him back to health. Zomboy was officially raised from the dead, and he was adopted by a staff member at the Humane Society. And finally, Ripley's Aquarium in Myrtle Beach, South Carolina, celebrating a penguin baby boom after 5 African penguin chicks recently hatched. That brings this year's total to 7 baby penguins, and they're calling the group the Lucky 7. African penguins are critically endangered, so having 7 successful hatchlings really important for their conversation here. The oldest 2 chicks are named Vic and Shell, C-H-E-L, and the 5 newest chicks haven't been named yet. Yeah, you think about it. Our time right now is 7:13 at 97.3 FM WVLK. Now I want to tell you about something extra good, and that is Wildcats season opener. Oh, man, what a way to start a season, right? And all this year, we have a special broadcast that is right after the game is over. I mean, immediately after the game ends, join Jim Tyree. He's going to recap the news on the Cats and the game that you just heard and all the other ones that are going around. Roast losers, overreact responsibly. The Howard Miller Wildcat Wire is what it's called. 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I look forward to that on 97.3 FM and 590 AM WVLK, streaming live on smart devices everywhere. 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Where it is coming up on 7:15. Good morning.
1: How did I lose weight? And I did lean right here. I did. I love this stuff. 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True story. I never minded being 2:35, but you know what minded? 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
0: 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Yeah, and they're behind the Cats too this year, as always, at Back Construction. Good morning, Emily.
20: Hey, welcome back, Jack.
0: Thank you. It's good to be back. Woo-hoo, how are you?
20: I'm great.
0: Good.
20: Yep, lots of good football happening, and it's time for football and
0: woo!
20: Cooler weather.
0: What an opener.
20: I know. Are you kidding me with this? Wow. Blown away.
0: Bless those fans that stayed till the, I don't want to say bitter end because it was a great ending, but
20: yeah.
0: Apparently miserable.
20: I know.
0: Somehow in those stadiums, it's like It intensifies the heat.
20: Sure.
0: No wind really to
20: speak of. I'm glad there were no injuries or medical issues with any of the patrons and players and such, but wow, what a performance.
0: And you're going to be involved in the post-game shows this year a little
20: bit. That was so much fun.
0: Yeah.
20: We got a brand new producer. His name is Gunnar Floyd.
0: Gunnar Floyd.
20: He calls for the Danville Admirals in Boyle County.
0: And the man knows his stuff, huh?
20: He knows his stuff. He's so knowledgeable and so enthusiastic. And so are our new hosts for the post-game show, Jim Tyree and Coach Ryan Hoots. They are a hoot, and you've just got to check it out. I mean, next Saturday is going to be off the hook, and with Alabama coming in.
0: Oh, yeah.
20: And these guys are ready to sell it to you and discuss post-game antics.
0: So we got past that first one, but this is going to be the real challenge.
20: The real test.
0: Yeah.
20: Mm-hmm.
0: No kidding.
20: Absolutely.
0: The last team in the world I'd want second on my schedule. How about you?
20: Well, yeah, especially coming off such a fantastic performance, you set the bar really high for yourself. Yeah, then you're going to come up against the best of the best.
0: Well, we'll find out. We'll let you tell us all about it. You ready to do a little sports?
20: Let's do it.
3: WPOK Sports.
20: All right. Speaking of the Pigskins, it's all about football this week. The Will Stein era is ushering in with finesse and victory. UK dominating Youngstown 45-13 in the highly anticipated home opener, offering precious few complaints in post-game analysis, starting with the historic performance of Notre Dame transfer quarterback Kenny Minchie, throwing for 301 yards, 4 touchdowns, and 0 interceptions. Minchie joining Tim Couch as one of the only quarterbacks in program history to post such numbers in game one of the season. 4-star freshman Kenny Darby logging 74 receiving yards, catching his first career touchdown. The ground game on par as well. Running back C.J. Baxter pacing the backfield early, scoring 2 rushing touchdowns in the first quarter, solidifying Kentucky's control over the ball game. The true test coming this week when the still unranked Cats face number 13 Alabama at Kroger Field. UK welcomes ABC's SEC Nation as they broadcast live from Lexington. Kickoff is 3:30 on ABC. The 2026 NFL regular season kicks off this week as well. Highly anticipated matchups. The reigning champions Seattle Seahawks will host the New England Patriots on Wednesday night in a Super Bowl rematch. Kickoff is 8:20 from Seattle on NBC. Meanwhile, the league is preparing for its historic first ever league season game in Australia, featuring the Los Angeles Rams taking on the San Francisco 49ers on Friday, broadcast live on Netflix. The Jonas Brothers providing the halftime entertainment. Kickoff is 8 p.m. Eastern Standard Time. The Cincinnati Bengals are locked into game week performance preparation in their 2026 season opener against the Tampa Bay Buccaneers this Sunday. Cincinnati Bengals talk receiving welcome news yesterday. Star wide receivers Jamar Chase and T. Higgins both off the IL, returning to the practice field after missing multiple weeks. Kickoff is 1 p.m. from Paycor Stadium on Fox. For your high school football viewing pleasure, already in week 3 of play, Sports Illustrated High School on SI Rankings and On3.com have solidified a 3-tier separation from the top of the state. Tier 1, the elites, number 1, Trinity, of course, 6A, number 2, Christian Academy, Louisville, 3A, and number 3, Boyle County, 4A. Tier 2, the challengers, number 4, Pulaski County in 5A, number 5, Corbin in 4A, and number 6, Madison Central in 6A. Tier 3, the risers, number 10, St. Xavier, and number 11, Frederick Douglass. That's your sports update on 97.3 FM, 590 AM, WVLK.
0: Yeah. NASCAR are giving fans a chance to win money by guessing how many times drivers swear during a race. You hear about that? I guess they hear everything that you say.
20: Yeah.
0: Why they don't do that here.
20: I know. Especially off the air.
0: Yeah.
20: Of course.
0: Of course. And Charles Barkley and Ernie Johnson say they're going to retire from inside the NBA after this next season.
20: Well-deserved long run. Long may they run. They were such great prominent figures in that that franchise, I guess you call it. But I'll miss Charles Barkley.
0: Me too.
20: It won't be the same.
0: He's snarky.
20: He is so snarky. I love the snark. I miss the snark.
0: I actually do too. I'm with you. So what else? Anything else I missed?
20: As far as sports goes, no, not really. Not that I can say.
0: Well, you covered it well there, I'll tell you that.
20: Well, you know, I love me some football, and I'm so excited for, like, there's a lot to root for this season if you're Kentucky and a Bengals fan. So I mean, both those programs are shaping up to look really great. And there's lots of high school football around them. Woodford County is doing really well as well. So that's my alma mater.
0: I know it is. And speaking of that, do you know anything? TG Shuck, you know, is going around to different locales.
20: Right.
0: And early this morning, he's out at the 25th annual Twilight Festival.
20: I know. I can't believe it's 25 years since that thing's going on. And it's fun. It's gorgeous. It's beautiful.
0: What is it exactly?
20: Versailles. It's just a bunch of businesses coming together, you know, and just community as well, and lots of bands and food, and it's just a lot of fun.
0: Just a big festival.
20: See lots of old home folks go getting back into the spirit of high school reunions.
0: Cool.
20: In Versailles. So it's some good stuff going on.
0: You got one coming up?
20: Myself, yeah, actually, we are going to be combining with the year 1986.
0: Okay.
20: And hopefully, that's what the rumor is. That's what's in the rumor mill. And if you're from Versailles or from Woodford County, you know that, you know, rumor is actual fact. So.
0: Well, I grew up here, and I went to Bryan Station because I grew up North End.
20: Yeah.
0: But then between my sophomore and junior year, we moved to the South End, and I graduated finally from Tate's Creek. But the class of 70-71 at Bryan Station,
20: yeah,
0: apparently it's hip now to combine two classes.

0: in the Titanic. Our question of the day, are you interested in the Republican midterm convention? You tell us at WVLKAM.com. Cruiser will have the results this afternoon between 3 and 6 here at 97.3 FM WVLK. As we check Lexington traffic from the Scheller Automotive Traffic Center, here's Twitch.
1: So

0: so good. No accidents, no incidents to report. I-75 looking really good. Even New Circle is moving pretty well. Starting to see just the beginning of a slowdown around the Woodhill area on the outer loop. But otherwise, everything is moving really well, so keep doing what you're doing. You have a closure going on Arlington Avenue between East Maxwell Street and East High Street. Some sewer line work's going to be going on there through the end of the month, so please use caution in that area. Otherwise, keep doing what you're doing and driving safe. Twitch filling in for MJ on traffic.
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9: You know, it's weird coming back from vacation. It's like I got to be retrained.
10: I know. So do I.
9: Yeah.
10: No, with a cruiser, with a week with cruiser, it's just like, okay, you know, I got this. You just go over there and do the weather and put your...
9: Yeah.
10: Come in here and chit-chat if you like. It's all or whatever. Off the cuff.
9: So. Well, stay with us because we have an update from Fox News coming up next. And then, James Mason, our Kentucky Technado. No telling what is up James' sleeve, but we'll find out coming up. Our time right now is 7:30.
11: Pelosi, new Canadian tariffs targeting roughly $20 billion in U.S. imports went into effect overnight.
12: Canada is imposing tariffs as high as 50% on milk, steel, and aluminum products, 20% on cheese, paper, or household appliances. The 50% tariffs on Canadian goods include products ranging from wine to hockey equipment and cement, with several key Canadian exports, including energy and critical minerals, exempt.
11: Fox's Alex Hogan, Hawaii under a state of emergency as Hurricane Lowell closes in as a Category 2 storm. Fox Weather's Mike Seidel is in Kaloa, Hawaii on the island of Kauai.
13: Winds have gusted down nearby Lihue Airport to 84 miles an hour, sustained at 55. Looking at the waves, they're forecasting 15 to 20, even some 25 footers. But the whole area is underwater. There's a lot of debris.
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0: We are warming back up again through the middle of the week as the wind becomes more southerly. Highs will jump to the upper 80s Tuesday with mostly to partly sunny skies. Mostly sunny Wednesday, peaking in the low 90s. Showers, storms likely Thursday, some gusty wind, heavy rain, highs falling back into the mid 80s. Looks like we'll drop all the way to the low 80s by Friday. I'm meteorologist Tom Ackerman with your LEX 18 Storm Tracker forecast on Lexington's news traffic and weather station, 97.3 FM WVLK.
1: Well, what would you call that, Emily? Partly cloudy?
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1: 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Let's check traffic. 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
3: I hate to repeat myself, but everybody gets a gold star. Everyone's doing a great job. No accidents or incidents to report. Seeing a little bit of a slowdown on Leestown Road as you're coming in from New Circle. Also, Nicholasville Road as you're coming in from Nicholasville around Toronto. But other than that, everything's rolling about as well as it can be. So keep doing what you're doing and driving safe. It's Twitch filling in for MJ on traffic.

0: Taylor Swift is, believe it or not, number one on country radio for the first time in 13 years, thanks to this song for Toy Story 5, I Knew It, I Knew You. Also her 13th song to reach number one in country radio. She country?
1: She was country before she was pop.
0: She was?
1: Yeah.
0: See, I didn't know that.
1: So.
0: Okay.
1: And she's returning to her roots.
0: All right.
1: Yep, there you go, Tay-Tay.
0: Taylor also appeared on three country radio programs over the weekend. Fans who tuned in were a bit disappointed, though, because these segments seemed to be pre-recorded.
1: Oh, that ain't so.
0: Tay-Tay, come on.
1: Oh, phoning it in.
0: She said there's double meaning to the lyrics, I Knew It, I Knew You. Quote, the word days is spelled D-A-Z-E in the lyrics, but you could also think of it as D-A-Y-S.
1: Clever girl. She's the lyricist.
0: That's why
1: with the
0: she
1: mostest.
0: Makes the big money.
1: That's right.
0: Blades of the grass in summer that harkens back to childhood and playing and using your imagination. But also there's an added meaning of their toys. They can only see up to the height of blades of grass.
1: Right? Wow. Yes. From perspective, the whole nine yards.
0: Parachutes for the free fall of being younger. There's the actual parachute army toy or toys in Toy Story, as well as symbolically somebody who helps you grow up, helps your landings be softer. Do we need symbolism?
1: I was going to say, this is getting awfully deep.
0: It is.
1: On several levels.
0: But I wish I had her bank account.
1: I know, right? We're just
0: jealous.
1: We're just hating.
0: We're just hating on her just like everybody else does. Yeah. No, actually, she's quite amazing. And Dolly's going to have a flight named after her.
1: Yeah.
0: 925.
1: There you go.
0: From Dallas to Nashville next year. And
1: okay.
0: They're hoping that by then it'll be Dolly International.
1: Yeah.
0: Yeah, they're going to hopefully change the name of the airport.
1: I love that for her, for
0: them,
1: I do too. For us.
0: For everybody.
1: Yeah.
0: Yeah. See, I'm a little bit tired of Taylor, but I don't think I'll ever get tired of Dolly.
1: And now I can't get enough of her, it seems. Mm. I feel like everybody's that way. When you're grieving, you know?
0: Yeah.
1: You just want all you can get. Okay.
0: Oh, I'm here all right. We go. Okay, you're right.
1: Yeah.
0: Okay.
1: For the moment.
0: Making the case that employees should work more for the same pay. I mean,
1: yeah, of course.
0: Not a popular argument. It feels even more tone deaf when it comes out over Labor Day weekend. Which, by the way, I've never understood. Why do we celebrate Labor Day by not laboring?
1: Working. Yeah. Right.
0: Dr. Nicholas Steele. Here comes our buddy. Is the boss of Steel Chainsaw. It's spelled S-T-I-H-L.
1: Okay.
0: Pronounced Steel.
1: Mm-hmm.
0: And Power Tool Company in Germany. And they say that 5 hours should be added to the work week without any extra pay for the workers. James Mason, how do you feel about that?
2: Yeah, and that's German people?
0: German people.
2: And did they not close it with Octung or anything like that?
1: Goose stepping all the way to the
2: yes, exactly.
1: Bank.
2: Yeah, I mean, I thought we had spent, you know, several decades since we were listening to German people. So, you know,
0: I read a story online. It's funny that we're talking about this. This has nothing to do with what I just told you, but the far right is on the verge of gaining historic amounts of power in Germany. And as history teaches us, there's absolutely nothing to worry about.
1: Nothing to see here.
0: Am I right?
2: Totally fine. Yeah, not a problem.
0: We're good. We're good. So how you doing this morning, buddy?
2: I'm doing good.
0: Good.
2: How about y'all?
0: All right. What's on your mind?
2: Well, I really like niche things. So I was looking for this game, and my son pointed me towards a site. It was called Cheap Shark, and Cheap Shark, it just finds the tracking, like the lowest price that a game has been in, like on any retailer that it tracks and stuff. So So I was like, okay, that's pretty cool. And mm-hmm. so I started looking for other ones that are similar to that. And we've talked about Camel, Camel, Camel before. And that's the price tracker for just Amazon stuff. So you could put in any site or any page on Amazon and get the history and the price and all that stuff, you know, when it was the cheapest, mm-hmm. all that kind of thing. So Camel, Camel, Camel has a second one that they have started, and that is called Camel Mart. And so where Camel, Camel, Camel is for Amazon only, Camel Mart is just for Walmart. And so that's a new one that they've started. So anything that you are looking at on Walmart, you can go on there, use it the same way, put in the URL, the web address, and it will tell you the history of the price that it's been on the Walmart site. And it'll tell you, you know, like, okay, is it going to realistically go up or down? And it guesses on some of them and stuff like that. But there's some other ones I found that are pretty cool. There's one that's called BrickEconomy.com, and Brick Economy tracks the prices and the value of Lego sets. And the Lego sets is apparently like its own little economy thing. And where people discontinued ones and things like that, it's like they can fetch pretty decent prices. It's like there's all kinds of little strange economy things that you know you don't think about that are happening, and people are making, you know, really good living on it. And a lot of it is with entertainment stuff.
0: Yeah.
2: Another one that's another kind of a niche economy type thing is called StockX. And so StockX.com, it has like a tracker or a stock market type functionality. And what you do on there is you can trade, or you can buy low, sell high, all this stuff, but with sneakers and with shoes. Yeah. I think they have handbags and maybe a couple other things that they do on there too. But it's like the sneaker trading, the shoe, tennis shoe trading and stuff, that is such a huge thing. And I didn't know about it till a few years ago. And a young friend of ours was telling us how that he bought some on the first day. He was like, I think these shoes are going to be really popular. So he bought like 3 pairs of some shoes that were coming out. And I'm like, why do you need 3 pairs? He's like, I'm never going to wear them. He's like, I just buy them to sell them later. And it's like he was doing this just to make some extra money while he was in high school. And it's like he was making money off of these shoes. And I'm like, this is the craziest thing. But it was a thing. And it's like he didn't even spend much time on it. But he made a good little side profit on it. And
0: do they have to be famous for a sportscaster, a sports person wearing them?
2: I think most of the time it is like that yeah. they're the new endorsed that shoes of, right. you know, LeBron or somebody. And when the Yeezys, when they first came out, that was a big deal. And so things like that. Yes, I think it's shoes that are going to have an appeal to everybody, not just like, oh, these are nice. You know, it's like, oh, well, if, you know, like nurse shoes, it's like, oh, these are going to, you know.
0: Now, wait a minute. Wait a minute.
1: Hey, whoa. Hey.
0: You went,
1: you got the dander up there,
0: one
1: boy.
0: One step too far.
1: Like nurse shoes.
0: What about nurse's shoes?
2: I'm saying they're not going to resell. Okay.
0: Not a big market for them, huh?
2: Right, exactly. Yeah.
1: Unless you're a nurse.
0: Yeah. Well, you know, well, I mean, okay. Would you wear used nurse's shoes? Yeah,
1: no matter.
2: You, you can build the new nurse shoe economy. Yeah, it's all you. Yeah.
1: I will. I think
0: you poor guys are on your feet all the time. They're probably soles and the heels are beat to hell.
1: Oh, my God.
2: Yeah. That's why I started buying the Hoka shoes, because I was at the hospital so much this year and I saw a lot of nurses wearing them. I'm all like, those are good shoes then.
1: Yeah. That's your brother. What about
0: the black and white ones? Remember those?
2: No, I don't.
0: Slip-ons.
1: The Vans.
0: Vans.
1: Yeah.
0: Oh,
1: Gator
0: boy.
1: Shoes.
2: Yeah.
1: Those,
2: yeah.
1: Mm-hmm.
0: Were they big when you were in school?
1: Oh, yeah.
0: Yeah.
1: Yeah. You weren't cool unless you were sporting some fan kicks. No. You're nerdy.
0: I love it.
2: No. Oh, and then this one, if you don't know about Gas Buddy, it's like, I don't know where you've been. But I put this on there because especially right now, it's very relevant. because Gas Buddy tracks gas prices around town. So you could go on there and you could find a gas station with the cheapest price near you. Okay. It also has an app and everything that you could use, but you can go to the gasbuddy.com and you can find Lexington, and it'll have just Lexington prices on there. You can go through click through like the states and the cities and stuff. So that one's a very good one for tracking prices. Yeah. And then the last one is winesearcher.com. And so that is exactly what it is. Just searching for wine and looking for historical prices on vintage wine, tracking, you know, like, are they available places, different things like that. And it's for people who are big time connoisseurs of wine that, you know, they're like, oh, I want this. If you know anything about it personally, I know nothing about wine. I have no taste for wine. I mean, I like very cheap stuff.
0: Yeah.
2: And so like this one here doesn't really work for me. But if you're a person who knows about this sort of thing, Wine Searcher is probably the site you want to get onto, because it looks pretty cool. And it, you know, looks very interesting if you're a person who knows about that.
0: Well, I got to ask you this because you're a nerd, admittedly.
2: Mm-hmm. Right.
0: Are you a Trekkie nerd?
2: I'm not. And that was because of my dad. He loves Star Trek. Yeah. And so, like, whenever I was a kid, I remember him turning on Star Trek. And then we couldn't watch our stupid shows.
0: Well, today is this.
2: Yeah.
0: Today is Star Trek Day.
2: Huh.
0: It's because it was debuted on this day in whatever 60 years ago was. What is it? How does that do the math? 76? 76? 86? 60? I don't know. Genius.
2: I don't know anything about it.
1: 60 years today.
0: 60 years ago today.
1: Okay, 40 years back from.
0: I'm trying to figure out the date. But it did premiere on this day 60 years ago. Star Trek, of course, boldly went where no man went before, which for Star Trek fans is a date, I think.
2: Very nice.
0: Yeah. I tell you one thing I learned the hard way was when Ross, my friend Ross Martin, and I did a show making fun of Star Trek during Star Trek on Channel 27 back in the 80s. I was called a Klingon.
1: Whoops.
0: In a letter to the editor of the Lexington Herald Leader, people hated us. I didn't realize how seriously they took the subject matter. I thought it was kind of just goofy, not being a big sci-fi guy. And we really went into it not really intending to make anybody mad.
1: Yeah, yeah.
0: But boy, we made a lot of people mad.
1: Yeah, you tripped on a nerve there. That's their universe.
0: I think we got canceled after 3 weeks.
1: Wow, they sent you packing.
0: Yeah. Yeah. Sent us packing.
2: I saw a Star Trek cartoon the other day. Like, it was very old.
0: And really?
2: Like, they made a Star Trek cartoon? Yeah. And I'm like, I didn't know. I was very, like, surprised to see it because it was the voices of the people who were on the show. And so at some point they made a cartoon.
0: Wow. I
1: wonder if that was in their contract.
0: Tell us
2: I don't know.
0: Tell us how we can get a hold of you.
2: On Facebook or Blue Sky, it's KYTECHNADO.
0: I hope you have a good week. This seems like Monday to me. We'll talk to you day after tomorrow. How about that?
2: Sounds good. Yeah,
0: thank you, sir. 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
4: And we got our buddy
0: Dan Adams from Seaworth Superstore with us. Daniel, what's up, buddy?
5: Good morning, Jack. Good morning, man.
0: How you doing?
5: I'm doing great. Extra day at Monday yesterday. Wow. I felt like, you know, am I supposed to be doing something? And I kind of lounge most of the day, you know?
0: I love to do that. Well, I lounged for a week, man. We went down to St. Augustine Beach.
5: Uh-huh.
0: And yep. The best part about it, the trip, besides it's beautiful in St. Augustine, it's very, you know, it's the oldest city in America, and it has that sort of European feel. A lot of the original buildings, cobblestone street, that kind of thing. So that's nice, but that's not why we went. We went to goof off at the beach, and we went down there on Sunday, and there wasn't anybody there. We had this whole place to ourselves, the biggest pool I've ever seen, nobody in it, and then the beach, nobody on it, and it was like remarkable. And then we came back on Friday, which was of course leading into Labor Day weekend, and here they came, man, the kids in the strollers, and so we left as they were coming in. Perfect.
5: Yeah, you know, that's kind of nice. You know, you don't expect that.
0: Yeah.
5: You know, you're thinking, oh, we're going to be pushed around and try to find a spot. And somebody go out at 7 o'clock in the morning, put a towel down on the beach that's 100 miles long, reserve your spot, you know. Then you say, oh, there's nobody going to be here.
0: So. You're 100% right. I agree. Hey, so let me ask you a question. I've been wanting to ask you this since this controversy came up. I know that you spent a lot of years early as a young man at Columbia Steakhouse.
5: Yes.
0: Now, was Flo there then?
5: No.
0: Okay.
5: Flo had been there, I think she finished her 28th year. Don't quote me on that, but I think it's 28 years, maybe 30. But when I was there, it was in between 74 and 77.
0: Okay.
5: And the owners were the Columbias, which was Ralph and Frank Rodas, and Ethel Columbia, which was married to Mr. Columbia.
0: I got you.
5: And that was their sister.
0: Okay.
5: They took over.
0: Okay.
5: And then Claiborne. Claiborne Farms bought it.
0: Okay.
5: And they had it for a couple of years. And then now the new people have it. So they've had it for a long time. But Flo she was after me. But she was great. I mean, I've never seen anybody stay that long at one place except me here.
0: And me.
5: So, and you.
0: Yeah, yeah.
5: Right.
0: We had heard rumors that she was retiring. And so I said something about it on the air, and she contacted me and said, I've changed my mind. And so I said, well, do me a favor. When you rechange your mind and you're going to retire, call me. I want the first interview with you. Cause I bet like you, she has some stories to tell.
5: Oh man. She does and stuff there. Like in the days of the '70s when the bus station was downtown right across from Columbia's, you know, and we had,
0: oh, I'd forgotten about that. Yeah.
5: We had Lee Majors and Farrah Fawcett at one booth and three other people from the bus station the next booth. And they were all having a good time.
0: Were they in town to do Steel?
5: Yes, I think so. Cause at that time I had a 69 Corvette and they put it, they asked to use my Corvette in the movie, and they did the drag strip down the main street.
0: Yeah,
5: there.
0: Yeah, yeah.
5: And I said, I want a $5 deposit in case anything happens and stuff with my car.
0: It's funny. That's a wonderful memory. So tell me what's going on at Seaworth, buddy.
5: Well, I tell you what, you know, we're going into a better season right now. We've had a tough July and August. Everyone has in the food industry. And due to the fact that gas is still high, the kids going back to school, all the clothes and the school books and stuff there, and saving some money for childcare, okay, which has gotten really expensive, you know, these people just didn't have a lot of money. And now the restaurants are seeing a little bit of sunlight.
0: Good.
5: And we've got Keeneland coming up. Of course, we got the ball games and stuff, big one this weekend. Mm-hmm. And I think we'll see more traffic now. On Friday, when I was gone and stuff here on my day off, there's a lot of things here Mark sold. So the used equipment is saving people a lot of money. Now, I've got some warming boxes for those churches. I'm serious. These are really popular. The church people bring in potluck or they have stuff and they bring it in and it's cold before it gets out. Now, you buy a warming box, you can keep it hot until everybody in the congregation gets there and it'll be piping hot for you to serve on there. So, Jack, you know, savings of, 50, 60% on our used equipment, and so with all warranties. I'm really picky on that. You know how that is.
0: I know how picky and, you are.
5: Yeah, and the new stuff, I buy at a big discount price, and I try to relay that right to the consumer. So we're all in. We've been in for 70 years to make sure these people still stay healthy in their bankroll. And have the proper equipment that no one gets hurt and it's not a headache. So, Jack, come and see us. You know where we're at, 1403 Rochelle's Road, right next door to Pepsi-Cola. Our business hours, Monday through Friday, 8 to 5. The address is, I'm sorry, the phone number is 859-269-5964. And, Jack, what's our website?
0: C, as in culinary, Worth Superstore. com. Thank you, man. We'll talk to you on Thursday.
5: All right, Jack. Take care, buddy. Bye-bye.
0: 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Here's Twitch.
4: Yeah, the roads are doing pretty well right now. Starting to see a few backups as you're coming in to Lexington via Nicholasville Road around the Toronto area. Also, the outer loop of New Circle Drive from about Bryan Station to almost Woodhill. Just slowing down, but no accidents to report. Also, some closures that are about to start for the morning. Buckhorn Drive between Fenwick Road and Pebble Lake. Milling and paving going on there. Also, Longview Drive between Clay's Mill and Harrodsburg Road. They're going to be doing waterline work there, so avoid the area. Twitch, fill in for MJ on traffic.
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13: Dollar for dollar retaliation.
14: I'm Dave Anthony, Fox News. That's what Canada did today with new tariffs in effect on American imports after trade talks broke down last month.
15: They range from 50% on milk and aluminum products to 25% on cheese and seafood, all the way down to industrial equipment. U.S. tariffs on Canadian goods cover wine, hockey equipment, and cement, among other things. And now President Trump is targeting private jet maker Bombardier, writing on Truth Social. No more selling Bombardier in the United States. Their products aren't good enough. Over 50% of their revenue comes from the United States. The president goes on to say that it's a company that lives off of American buyers, companies, and airports, and that they can't treat America like a piggy bank without building here.
14: Fox's Alexandria Hoff at the White House. Just south of the Canadian border, more polls are opening in New Hampshire, where it's primary day, and there's another socialist on the ballot.
16: The most watched primaries will decide who faces off in November for the U.S. Senate seat. Democrat Jean Shaheen announced earlier this year she would give up. Democratic Congressman Chris Pappas will face off against Democratic Socialist Karishma Mansour, while on the Republican side, two former U.S. Senators, John E. Sununu and Scott Brown, will seek their party's nomination.
14: For a Fox's Good All Scott, Saudi Arabia is vowing to retaliate after Iran-backed Houthi militants went on the attack from Yemen, hitting facilities in several Saudi cities after also hitting oil tankers in the Red Sea. Oil prices up 2-3% this morning. Hurricane Lowell is brushing past Hawaii, where it's still in the middle of the night. The island of Kauai is closest and feeling the force. Fox Weather's Mike Seidel is there.
17: There is debris everywhere, rocks, boulders, trees. Power out is out to 92% of the 36,000 customers here on the island. We've had anywhere from 2 to 4 inches of rain down here at the coast, but up in the mountains, they've had just over a foot of rainfall.
14: Hurricane Lowell, a Category 2 storm, could also cause flooding on other Hawaiian islands. 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
14: 8 weeks before the midterm elections, Republicans want the Supreme Court to get involved as the Trump administration tries to salvage the president's executive order aiming to restrict mail-in voting. And there's also a fight in Missouri over congressional redistricting.
1: Missouri Republicans are urging the U.S. Supreme Court to allow newly drawn congressional districts to go forward, while opponents are arguing to keep the map on hold. Emergency filings over the weekend come as a deadline to send mail-in ballots to military and overseas voters is set for September 19th. Missouri Supreme Court blocked the Republican-drawn map and instead ordered a voter referendum on the proposal. The proposed map would give Republicans an advantage in 7 of the state's 8 congressional districts. In Washington, Jared Halpern, Fox News.
14: Why did the Amazon cargo plane overshoot the runway after landing and smash into several vehicles? The National Transportation Safety Board is in Miami investigating Sunday's crash that left 5 people dead, 5 injured. Chairperson Jennifer Homendy says,
2: "We were able to recover the flight data recorder and the cockpit voice recorder that is going back to the NTSB."
14: Another museum burglarized in France almost a year after the jewel heist in Paris. Renoir painting stolen early this morning.
3: Initially, 4 paintings created between 1886 and 1910 went missing from the Musée Renoir in Cagnes-sur-Mer on the French Riviera. 2 have since been found abandoned in the museum's garden. The thieves have not been caught. A large hole can be seen in the wire fence that surrounds the museum. According to the local mayor's office, the stolen artwork had a value of more than $10 million. He believes police sirens caused the thieves to flee the scene. Jonathan Savage, Fox News.
14: On Wall Street, it's mixed. NASDAQ futures are up slightly, but Dow futures are down more than 400 points. I'm Dave Anthony. This is Fox News.
4: How did I lose weight? And I did. Lean, right here. I did. I love this stuff. Listen, Brickhouse Nutrition been with me for a long time. 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True story, I never minded being 235, but you know what minded? 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It works like most of these GLP-1s. 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
5: Warming back up again through the middle of the week as the wind becomes more southerly. Highs will jump to the upper 80s Tuesday with mostly to partly sunny skies. Mostly sunny Wednesday, peaking in the low 90s. Showers, storms likely Thursday, some gusty wind, heavy rain, highs falling back into the mid-80s. Looks like we'll drop all the way to the low 80s by Friday. I'm meteorologist Tom Ackerman with your LEX18 Storm Tracker forecast on Lexington's news traffic and weather station, 97.3 FM WVLK.
0: Right now, it is mostly clear, like you said 45 minutes ago when it wasn't.
6: Sitting here from mostly my chair, we're boxed in by 2 buildings.
0: Yeah, it's hard to tell.
6: View.
0: But mostly clear. That's a good point. 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And you know you've been around Lexington for quite a while when you say we're boxed in by 2 buildings, the Radisson. I don't know what that place is called now. Now let's get a check of Lexington traffic from the Scheller Automotive Traffic Center. Here is Twitch.
7: Couple accidents going on right now. Outbound Leestown Road at Citation Boulevard. We have various lanes blocked in the intersection there for that accident. So again, avoid the area. Outbound Leestown Road at Citation Boulevard. Also a non-injury collision, Liberty Road at Fortune Drive. It's got things slowed down. Otherwise, everything else looks pretty good. So keep driving safe and doing what you're doing. It's Twitch filling in for MJ on traffic.

0: Excuse me.
1: Oh! Too much vacation.
0: That second taco, man. Oh. Hard me. Today is Star Trek Day, but this clearly has nothing to do with it. This is the music from...
1: E.T.
0: No.
1: Close Encounters of the Third Kind. I mean.
0: Close Encounters of the Third Kind. Yes. 1977, when you were not
1: eight.
0: Born yet. Oh, eight. Okay.
1: Yeah.
0: Yeah, that's a big part of the thing, that little tune. Do, do, do, do, do.
1: What are we saying to each other?
0: I don't know.
1: That's what they say in the movie.
0: Yeah. Well, anyway, the Mandalorian and the Grogu finally streaming on Disney Plus, and while it didn't take the cut of Entertainment Weekly's list of the 35 best sci-fi movies of all time, another Star Wars movie did. Alien was voted the, but this is actually, that's not fair because this is in alphabetical order. So it's just an alphabetical order. But anyway, they, folks over at Disney, let me see who did this. Who did this stupid thing? I don't know. It doesn't say, but a list of the greatest, best 35 sci-fi movies of all time. Alien, would you agree with that, number one?
1: I love Alien.
0: Do you?
1: Yeah. No, none of the sequels, but just the first.
0: Alien.
1: Yeah.
0: Back to the Future, number two.
1: It's all right.
0: I thought it was great.
1: It's cute.
0: Yeah, it was cute. Well, that's a good, good. Five star, nah. Blade Runner, The Final Cut, 1982.
1: Love it.
0: See, that's your age showing.
1: I know it is. It's my bias.
0: Yeah, Close Encounters. There's nothing wrong with that. Close Encounters, Third Kind, 1977. Mm-hmm. Number four, number five, Contact.
1: Yeah, cool.
0: 97. The Day the Earth Stood Still, 1951.
1: Never saw it.
0: I didn't either.
1: Got to see it.
0: That was a year before I was born.
1: I love sci-fi.
0: Dune. Yeah. 2021, number seven. Number eight, E.T., The Extraterrestrial.
1: Mm-hmm.
0: Number nine, The Fly. That was from 82. The Fly, 1986, number nine. And number 10, Galaxy Quest from 1999. You remember that one?
1: Nope.
0: No, I don't either. And then we got Invasion of the Body Snatchers, Jurassic Park, which is 12. I think that should be higher. The Matrix, nope. Planet of the Apes, Predator, Star Wars 5, Episode 5, The Empire Strikes Back, 1980 at number 17. The Terminator, The Thing, and Wall-E. How do you do, Mrs. Wall-E? from number 20, 2008. So this is Star Trek Day. Nanu, nanu. No, that's not right.
1: Live long and prosper.
0: That's right.
1: Close.
0: And it's amazing when you think about that the star of the show is still with us.
1: Star. William Shatner.
0: Yeah.
1: Yes, survived cancer, stage 4 cancer.
0: Yeah. Flown to space.
1: Done in space, yep. Got up there.
0: Pretty interesting stuff. I got to interview him once on the phone.
1: You did?
0: On the phone.
1: Yeah.
0: Yeah, it was less than the stellar. Kind of underwhelming. He was on his way to the airport. And you could tell he didn't want to do this. But I didn't keep him too long.
1: I know.
0: So we are sponsored by Landscaper's Corner, and right now they're offering $5 off a 50-pound bag of Triple Crown Elite grass seed if you tell them you heard me talking about it, or me or Emily for that matter, at 1305 Old Frankfort Pike, the one and only location of Landscaper's Corner. Coming up in a few minutes, Bo will be here to answer gardening questions. I have one that I thought of on vacation, and now I can't think what it was. I got to write stuff down, man. You know what I did last night? I did the dumbest thing last night that I've done for a while.
1: Dumbest.
0: I stayed up and watched that stupid O.J. Simpson thing.
1: Oh, yeah. I didn't know. What is it? I didn't know. I had no idea.
0: Well,
1: what was this?
0: After he was, you know, he was found guilty in the civil.
1: Mm-hmm.
0: But in the criminal case, he was found not guilty. And at some point after that, he was trying to make money because they had taken his money, and he was living on, you know, pork and beans.
1: Is it? Yeah.
0: Yeah. Well. And some crazy producer director came up with the idea of doing a series called Juiced. There was a show back then mm-hmm. called Punked.
1: Right.
0: Remember Punked?
1: I remember Punked.
0: Yeah. Where you put, it was almost like a
1: candid camera.
0: Yeah, modern day candid camera. Well, they wanted to do the same kind of thing only with OJ. And OJ was all for it.
1: Mm-hmm.
0: Where they'd set up a deal and then he'd walk in and they'd realize it was OJ and they'd go,
1: oh, you've been juiced.
0: It was, yeah, you've been juiced.
1: Yeah.
0: That was exactly right.
1: Yeah.
0: It was a bomb.
1: Good.
0: The show never got it on the air.
1: Yeah.
0: And if you saw this, stayed up like I did. I stayed up to just a little bit after 10. The thing, damn thing was 2 hours.
1: You're in a rabbit hole.
0: Yeah, exactly. And yeah. I thought, you know what? This can't get any better after the first hour. But yeah. Juiced.
1: Mm-hmm.
0: Who would have thunk?
1: So was this like a documentary on the making of Juiced or just part
0: this
1: of?
0: This was a documentary on the making of Juiced.
1: Okay.
0: Yeah.
1: Yeah.
0: And I mean, how stupid do you have to be to watch it? That was me.
1: I call that kind of mindless entertainment.
0: Yeah. It was awful. All right, let's check Lexington traffic from the Scheller, from a technical, maybe dramatic standpoint, mm-hmm. getting punked by a killer.
1: Yeah.
0: Who had slit his wife's throat and her friend's.
1: How could it go wrong?
0: What could go wrong with that?
2: Accidents going on right now. Outbound Leestown Road at Citation Boulevard. We have various lanes blocked in the intersection there for that accident. So, again, avoid the area. Outbound Leestown Road at Citation Boulevard. Also, a non-injury collision. Liberty Road at Fortune Drive. It's got things slowed down. Otherwise, everything else looks pretty good. So, keep driving safe and doing what you're doing. It's Twitch filling in for MJ on traffic.
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3: How did I lose weight? 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
0: Well, this is a left-handed compliment if I've ever seen one.
13: What is?
0: Text I just got.
13: Okay, let's hear it. What are you dealing out there?
0: Well, I got a lot of nice people who said, welcome back. Yeah. It's good to have you back. And I appreciate that more than you know. And hopefully I've followed up with everybody. But this one says, hey, Jack, welcome back. Glad you were able to get away and reset. That is exactly what I needed. I did.
13: You did reset.
0: We all do.
13: That's the point of vacation, right?
0: That's right, exactly. Right. Yeah, yeah. No, I appreciate that very much. I know the intention was good. Hey, if you are interested in the Republican midterm convention, or even if you're not, tell us. It is our question of the day. Just go to WVLKAM.com and then tune in this afternoon. Cruiser will have your results. Should the Democrats take control of the House? Should they take control of the House? Should they get the right to work impeaching Trump? That was the question over the weekend. 71% of you said no, it doesn't advance an agenda. Waste of time if they don't win the Senate. 29% said yes, hold him accountable, take him to task.
13: Mm-hmm.
0: With us now is Bo. We're going to take Bo to task.
13: Mm-hmm.
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14: How's it going, Jack?
0: All right, man. Did you recover from your trip?
14: Oh, yeah. I'm always recovering. It doesn't take me long.
0: You're back. Everything's good. Just settle down. Got
14: fall
0: decorations up, maybe? Or
14: we got fall stuff rolling in daily. Mums, asters are a big one right now, and then first load of pumpkins come in. So we're rocking and rolling.
0: I got our first question this morning is involving asters. So it's interesting that you say that. And let's see. Wait a minute. Wait a minute. You know, I just got back from vacation, so give me a break. When should I cut back blooming asters and catmint, and is it too late to trim new growth from my boxwoods?
14: Let's go backwards. New boxwood growth can be trimmed any time between now and really October, November, somewhere around in there. So you'll be fine just giving them a haircut. You're just trimming the fur off. That's all you're doing.
0: Okay.
14: Now, catmint and asters, those get trimmed back after they defoliate, after they die back for the season. Dude, just because they're not blooming does not mean that you can go out there and trim them. You could give them a haircut. Like you get catmint, you can grab it by the hair of the head, cut off the top 5 inches of blooms, and it'll re-bloom throughout the season. If they're done blooming and they're just green, leave them alone until late fall.
0: 85, excuse me, you caught me in mid-sip, mid-gulp. 859-253-5959 is our phone line for Bo. And if you have a question, actually, we just taken text, but that's the number, 859-253-5959, our Stuttgart Motors text line. Anything, Emily, any questions for Bo? Got anything blooming?
13: Yes, I do. Well, not blooming, but I have a stand of trees. And one of them has died. And so is that going to infect the rest of the trees? I don't know what's killed it, but I suspect we just need to remove the tree as fast as possible.
14: Well, you do need to remove the tree, number one. Number two is, the answer is, I don't know. Depends on what killed the tree. If you get an arborist out there to remove the tree, then he'll probably be able to diagnose and see if there's any further treatment that needs to be done to other trees. There are some pesky pests out there that, and that includes bugs and diseases that are highly effective, affected to other trees. And so getting it diagnosed, getting the appropriate treatment on it, best thing you can do.
13: Okay, so it can be transmitted. It's like, it's possible it could be catching.
14: It could be. Okay. Yeah, could.
0: Is it an evergreen?
13: Uh-huh.
0: Yeah. I had a real beautiful, I think it was an Alberta spruce.
13: Mm-hmm.
0: Wasn't very big. Up 6 feet.
13: Yeah.
0: Just looked up one day and it was brown. Just gone.
14: Yep.
13: That's what these are.
14: So
0: bagworms.
14: So now that I know what it is, I can 100% over the phone without seeing it tell you what it is. And so dwarf Alberta spruces, I hate the little critters.
0: Well, you don't know that that's what yours is. You don't know that that's what yours is. That's what mine was.
13: Okay.
0: Yeah.
14: Yeah. Okay. Well, yeah, we about got a FCC warning right there.
0: Why do you hate them? Because they attract bagworms?

0: and taken out.
1: All right, Dr. Ryan Stanton has sent us a text. This is a question for Bo. When is the latest I could put down grass seed this year?
0: It's a floating date. There's no hard line in the sand. You know, usually we say August until October, and then we kind of fudge the date a little bit. If you saw that we were going to have 2 weeks of really good weather and it was October, then yeah, you could still do it. We just need to get it down probably 2 or 3 weeks prior to a heavy killing frost. You know, the fall is another great opportunity. I prefer the spring, but the fall is another great opportunity to get grass seed down, and right now is your opportunity.
1: And that information, that putting grass seed down in the fall, was thanks to our absolute aficionado of grass seed here in Lexington, right?
0: Yep, Dr. A.J. Powell.
1: Yeah.
0: You know, Dr. A.J. Powell, we lost him. Oh, man, it's probably been 11 years ago now.
1: Yeah, I bet it has.
0: As crazy as, that sounds. And you know, a lot of your turf grass stuff that we still follow and that we still hold on to was created and developed by him here at the University of Kentucky.
1: Yeah, he was a star. So tell me what's going on at your two locations?
0: Two locations. We're rocking and rolling with fall stuff. Got pumpkins, mums, gourds, and tons of it coming in. Come see us. 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
1: I appreciate it, sir. Thank you.
0: Have a good one, Jack.
1: All right, man. Stay with us because we have an update from Fox News. That is coming up next.
2: How did I lose weight? And I did. Lean, right here. I did. I love this stuff. Listen, Brickhouse Nutrition been with me for a long time. 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
4: Canada is framing new tariffs that went into effect overnight as dollar-for-dollar retaliation. 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
3: Fox's Alexandria Hoff at the White House amounts to about $20 billion. Hurricane Lowell hammering Hawaii. Fox Brothers' Mike Seidel in the thick of the storm from Kalaua on the south side of Kauai.
5: Asphalt that's been picked up from the street and lifted over here. There is debris everywhere, rocks, boulders, trees. A storm surge of 2 to 4 feet, and that's going to start backing out.
3: On primary day in New Hampshire, the winners will run for a U.S. Senate in November. 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
6: We are warming back up again through the middle of the week as the wind becomes more southerly. High

0: temperatures will jump to the upper 80s Tuesday with mostly to partly sunny skies. Mostly sunny Wednesday, peaking in the low 90s. Showers, storms likely Thursday, some gusty wind, heavy rain, highs falling back into the mid-80s. Looks like we'll drop all the way to the low 80s by Friday. I'm meteorologist Tom Ackerman with your LEX 18 Storm Tracker forecast on Lexington's news traffic and weather station, 97.3 FM WVLK.
1: And right now we have, well, just almost completely clear skies, decorator, high, thin, little pretty clouds up there. And that's what they're called, Purdy, I think, P-E-R-T-Y. And 70, what does this say? This says 94 degrees. I don't think that's right.
2: No, that's from yesterday, probably. Yesterday afternoon.
1: See what this one says. 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
2: Yeah, no.
1: What does that one say? Oh, that says 77. I believe that one.
2: It's a gorgeous morning.
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3: We got a lot going on right now. Outbound Leestown Road, we have an injury collision at Citation Boulevard. It's got various lane blocks at the intersection there, so definitely avoid that area. Outbound Leestown Road at Citation Boulevard. Non-injury collision going on at Liberty Road at Fortune Drive. It's got things slowed down. And now a stalled vehicle, Virginia Avenue at Press Avenue. Avoid the area if you can to keep driving safe. Twitch, fill in for MJ on traffic.

0: Yeah, I like that. Wouldn't it be fun to be an announcer on a game show?
1: Until it's not.
0: Until it's not. Good point.
1: Yeah, high profile that.
0: Okay, hear me out. Hear me out. Either the producers of Wheel of Fortune don't believe Jim Thornton's story about accidentally ending up in a chat room associated with pedophilia, or they just don't care because they fired him.
1: Mm-hmm.
0: Now, here's the story, at least this is as much as we know. Thornton had been the show's announcer since 2011. He's the guy that says, it's time now for Wheel of Fortune.
1: America's game.
0: America's game. But he was suspended last week after it came to light that he'd been reported by a fellow passenger on a flight back in May. Now, think about this before you rush to judgment.
1: Mm-hmm.
0: The woman saw Thornton's laptop screen, which appeared to show him in a chat room. But after Thornton spoke to police, they let him go. He wasn't charged with a crime. Apparently, the police believed him, not so much his employer. Thornton's attorney says he's active in the suicide prevention community and had been inadvertently sent to a support site for people with pedophilic thoughts. And as soon as he realized that, he logged out. But Wheel of Fortune producers issued a statement on Friday saying, quote, following a thorough investigation, Jim Thornton's employment with Wheel of Fortune has been terminated effective immediately. I got a problem with it, and here's why. The guy nothing has been proven in a court of law. If he was, isn't it illegal to be on a, would it be illegal to be on a pedophile inspired website? I would think it would be.
1: They're saying it's a support site for people with pedophilic thoughts.
0: Yeah, I don't know.
1: So that's kind of a good thing, right?
0: Yeah, I would think.
1: Maybe.
0: But anyway, I think the guy should be given the benefit of the doubt unless, you know, he had been, maybe they knew about some other activities.
1: Confiscate that laptop.
0: Yeah.
1: Yep, do a diagnostic.
0: Absolutely. And then if it's true, fire him.
1: Right.
0: But they just, it's like fire him and then let's make sure that they, you know, it sounds believable to me. It's a plausible story if this guy works in the suicide prevention community that he would end up. Have you ever been down a rabbit hole and all of a sudden went, oh, wait a minute, what the hell? Yep. Now, I've never had a pedophilia thing come up, but I've certainly had questionable things come up.
1: Right.
0: That I would immediately log out on, like they said he did. So anyway,
1: super easy.
0: I don't know squat about Jim Thornton, but I just feel like they should give him the benefit of the doubt until something's been proven.
1: Wheel of Fortune could owe him a fortune,
0: and maybe he'll sue, and maybe that'll be the end of that. That's as what's that guy's name? A Beretta, and that's the name of that tune.
1: The Beretta.
0: Remember Beretta?
1: Oh, sure.
0: And his cockatoo out on his shoulder. Killed his wife, with it, just like OJ. There'll be some stupid documentary. I'll stay up late and watch that, too.
1: Beretted?
0: Yeah.
1: I don't know. What would you call that one?
0: Beretted. That's the name of that tune. number one beer in America, the one with the least flavor. Here we go. For the past two decades, by the way, yesterday was National Beer Appreciation Day.
1: I did not know that.
0: Yeah, I got up yesterday morning. I don't usually drink before noon, but then after work, so I slammed down about six Buds, and then I had a couple of I've forgotten what it's St. Pauli Girl, something.
1: Oh, sure. Kind of exotic. Lager.
0: Yeah.
1: Yeah.
0: And then I had some Miller Lights. Then I realized it was Beer Appreciation Day and got started to really drink. That was a long way to go and a short time to get there for a little payoff. Sorry I brought it up. Okay, but anyway, for the past two decades, there's been a craft beer movement where beer drinkers moved away from the classic light lagers for the more intense flavors of IPAs. I think they are nasty.
1: They taste like grapefruit.
0: Indiana Pale Ales.
1: Nope. Yeah,
0: they do kind of taste like grapefruit.
1: I know.
0: Belgian ales, porters, and stouts. But is that trend reversing?
1: Hope so.
0: According to a new report, the most popular beer in America is Michelob Ultra. I'll give you a taste test. Michelob Ultra and pee. And see if you can pick them apart. That is arguably the least flavored beer in the country. If you ever had one, might as well be drinking water.
1: Yeah, it's beer flavored water.
0: You won't have to ever worry about getting a DUI.
1: No, I know.
0: Bud Light is second, yep. Followed by Stella Artois.
1: Mm.
0: I always thought it was kind of skunky like Heineken.
1: Yeah.
0: Yeah. Budweiser, I guess the full Budweiser. Guinness, Coors Light, Busch Light, Miller Light.
1: Mm-hmm.
0: Now they're stopped preaching and started meddling.
1: That's my favorite beer.
0: Yeah, me too. Yeah. Blue Moon and Corona. The least popular beer is Milwaukee's Best Ice. Oh, that is nasty.
1: Ooh, like syrup or something.
0: Oh, it's awful. Ugh. I don't know what those ice beers have in them, but boy, they're nasty.
1: Yeah.
0: Maybe that has the least flavor, so it isn't like our least favorite is a pumpkin spice double IPA from a neighborhood craft brewery. Never, never, never. But anyway. Hey, I digress. Harp is second.
1: Yeah.
0: Least popular. Harp is a great beer.
1: I like Harp.
0: Made by Guinness.
1: Yeah.
0: Love Harp. Followed by Sierra Nevada. Nevada. Samuel Adams, Keystone. I used to drink Keystone Light. Uh-huh. Talk about pee. But it was cheap.
1: Uh-huh.
0: Molson, that's good beer.
1: Yep.
0: Anything Canadian.
1: Yes.
0: Molson, Labatt Blue, Carlsberg Hams, and Keystone Light, Sierra Nevada, and Samuel Adams are in the craft brew game, even if they're still a nationwide brand, which doesn't seem completely fair to me.
1: Nah.
0: Report also listed 10 states that love beer. Yep. The most, Wisconsin, number one, followed by Wyoming, Kansas, Nebraska, Iowa, New Hampshire, Pennsylvania, North Dakota, South Dakota, and Missouri. The 10 that like beer the least are Alaska, Utah, Georgia, Washington, Mississippi, California, Virginia, Maryland, and Oregon, and Hawaii.
1: Huh.
0: And there's a map online. If you want more information, then you go to it.
1: Who doesn't like beer?
0: I
1: like Foster's.
0: Foster's?
1: Yeah.
0: You know what? That is an Australian beer.
1: Yeah.
0: You know where it's made?
1: Where?
0: Canada.
1: Canada? Okay.
0: And Canadians, man.
1: That's what makes
0: They can make themselves some beer.
2: Here's the number. How did I lose weight? And I did. Lean, right here. I did. I love this stuff. Listen, Brickhouse Nutrition been with me for a long time. So chatting with Miles, I'm up at like 235. 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
0: Jeff Manasso is with us now. Jeffrey!
4: Good morning, buddy.
0: How are you, man?
4: I'm doing well. Did you have a nice Labor Day weekend?
0: Yeah.
4: On Labor Day, did you?
0: No, I didn't do squat.
4: Attaboy.
0: Yeah. What'd you do?
4: I was up north in northern Wisconsin. We've got some hunting land, and we were clearing out some old logging trails and doing some four-wheeling and stuff like that. It was fun.
0: Really?
4: Yeah.
0: So you're a corduroy and kind of a...
1: Outdoorsman.
4: Outdoorsy. I thought you were going to say overalls and
1: granola.
4: No granola.
0: No granola. Hey, so Fox Wheels, Stellantis, and Carvana have a new car experiment. What is that all about?
4: Yeah. So this is essentially a new experiment in car buying. And it's putting the traditional auto dealers on alert, with Carvana buying up Stellantis dealerships. So the Carvana spent up to $200 million to acquire seven Stellantis franchises across the country, selling Dodge, Chrysler, Jeep, and Ram vehicles through its digital-first model. We're told that one Carvana-owned Stellantis dealership in Arizona, it went from selling about 30 to 50 cars a month to hundreds, becoming one of the automaker's top-selling stores. And with this familiar pitch that you get with Carvana, it's shop online, it's limit the traditional dealership experience, and make the process faster and more transparent. So for Stellantis, it's a chance to test a different retail model. But for traditional dealers, it's potentially a warning shot. They're watching closely to see whether Carvana can take the convenience and scale it and scale that it built in used cars and successfully bring that to the new car market. Some analysts look at it as a major challenge to the traditional franchise system, letting Carvana combine its fixed price online ordering with physical inventory and then also access to exclusive dealer only trade-in auctions where they get cars for cheap. But the customer wins in not having to play dealership games. 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So it's always good to get an independent couple of independent quotes before you go to a dealership. That way you're armed with those things, and it gives you a little bit more power in terms of your buying process and financing. But so it's a different way. We'll see. I don't necessarily see that your car dealerships are going to go the way that malls have gone.
0: Yeah.
4: But potentially we'll see.
0: Well, I kind of like having a hungry salesman helping me. My wife and I went to Carvana. She had somebody rear-end her, and it totaled her car. Guy was picked trying to find a cigarette that he dropped on the floor and hit her at pretty high speed. Fortunately, she wasn't hurt. But we went to Carvana just to see if she loved that car. It was a Subaru, whatever the...
4: Forester Outback?
0: No, the...
4: Legacy.
0: Legacy, thank you. And boy, you do know your cars. But anyway, so we go in and we say, would you happen to have an access maybe to a Legacy? And the guy said, yeah, there's one out there. Go ahead. It's out there somewhere. And went about his business. And I thought, man.
1: Did you just lose a sale?
0: Yeah. And so we just walked off the lot because clearly he was too busy to. So there's two sides to that story, but I think you're right. I think with the way things are going now, everything's going to be basically self-serve.
4: Yeah.
0: You know?
4: Yeah.
0: But I don't like it. Sorry, I didn't mean to scare you.
4: The ultimate verdict is that the customer wins on convenience and speed and even mental peace. A lot of people don't like to negotiate. They don't like that. They don't like dealing with that.
0: Right.
4: But you know, you may pay a slight premium for that convenience compared to a buyer who's willing to spend a Saturday, say, aggressively haggling at a traditional dealership. And some people like that. They love getting amped up and armed and ready to go and ready for this fight. And,
0: that's not me. So, I don't like that at all.
4: I don't either.
0: Jeff, it's always great to talk to you, sir. Thank you.
4: Thanks, guys. Appreciate you.
0: Bye. Look, what a good reporter, isn't he?
1: I love his reports.
0: I see. What a wonderful voice. Always makes me sound like a Girl Scout.
2: How did I lose weight? And I did. Lean, right here. I did. I love this stuff. Listen, Brickhouse Nutrition been with me for a long time. 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
6: five.
5: Random
6: facts.
0: These are random, I promise you. Ms. Will Hoyt.
1: Jamming over here.
0: Labor Day is the unofficial end of hot dog season. No.
1: AKA summer?
0: What? Ain't no hot dog season.
1: No, there's hot dogs all year, every year.
0: Sure. The National Hot Dog and Sausage Council, there really is one, says that between Memorial Day and Labor Day, Americans eat 7 billion hot dogs.
1: They would know.
0: Yeah. Yeah, I got a job over to the Hot Dog and Sausage Council. I'm on that council, you know. Yeah, me and Jimmy Dean. Yeah, no, he's gone, isn't he? Yeah. Yes, you can wear white after Labor Day. The saying dates back to the Gilded Age in the late 19th century when it was a fashion faux pas or fox paws to wear any white clothing after summer ended on Labor Day because White indicated you're still on vacation mode, and we're not getting your, you're not going to get your hands dirty, you see.
1: Okay.
0: Oh, well, there you go.
1: So, hey, hi there. Yeah. Somebody waving at us through the window.
0: Oh, that is our county clerk.
1: Yeah.
0: Yeah, good morning. How are you, ma'am? Susan Lamb is here, and she is not wearing white.
1: No. Oh. Not obviously, anyway. There's some speckles.
0: Do you wear white after Labor Day? Yeah, she doesn't know. She knows. I don't either. But anyway, it goes all the way back to the 19th century.
1: So it's a formal thing.
0: It's like a formal thing. Yeah. So if you want to wear white, you can wear white.
1: Yeah, okay. These days.
0: Mm-hmm. How lonely is it living in Greenland? One in every five people in Greenland attempts suicide at some point in their lifetime.
1: That's a bad stat.
0: Ain't good.
1: No. Move.
0: The guy. That's all you got. I got one word for you.
1: Simple.
0: Move.
1: Solution, I know.
0: The guy who's stuck in jail on the Monopoly board.
1: Uh-huh.
0: You know him?
1: Yeah.
0: His name is Jake the Jailbird.
1: They actually named him.
0: You knew that, didn't you?
1: Yeah.
0: Yeah.
1: It's not random at all.
0: I ain't random.
1: Jake the Jailbird.
0: Thanks, Susan. Help put him there.
1: Yeah.
0: The cop who throws him in jail on the chance and community chest go directly to jail cards. Uh-huh. Also his name. His name is Officer Edgar Mallory.
1: Ooh, he's Irish, no less.
0: Yeah. And finally, Pepsi was originally called Brad's Drink. It was renamed Pepsi Cola for 5 years.
1: Brad's Drink didn't catch.
0: Brad's
1: Drink.
0: No. What are the genius that thought that up? Call that Brad's Drink. So there you go. Random facts. This isn't random. Jamie Clark over at Synergy made a good point. He said, you know, you call somebody out, you have a problem with your HVAC system, and they start trying to sell you a new one before they've taken more than barely a glance at your old one. He says at Synergy Home, they send out fixers, not salesmen. He says some of these big firms now, and this is just unfortunately a sign of the times, that aren't probably even located here, the home office.
1: Right.
0: They're training their service technicians to be salesmen and incentivizing them by paying them a commission. And he says that's a conflict of interest.
1: Yep, no bueno.
0: And I agree with him.
1: Yeah, I do too.
0: He sends out guys that wouldn't have any idea how to sell you a new system, but they know how to fix them. And if you get to a situation where the system that you have is not reparable,
1: mm-hmm.
0: It's reparable, by the way, it's not repairable.
1: Yeah.
0: Yeah.
1: Either I get it.
0: Yeah. But anyway, it's irreparable. Anyway, if it's that, then they'll send somebody else over that'll give you the benefits and so on. 859-687-0553, MySynergyHome.com. is the website, MySynergyHome.com.
2: How did I lose weight? 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I did. I love this stuff. 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
0: So here's what we're going to do. Here's the plan here. We have Fayette County Clerk Susan Lamb, who is a little lamb. Morning.
1: Good morning.
0: Susan, how you doing?
1: I'm good. How are you?
0: She's coming up. We got an election coming up, and we're going to go full speed. We're going to hit the ground running, okay?
1: Yes, sir.
0: That's coming up in just about 5 minutes right after the news right here.
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7: Canada hits back. I'm Dave Anthony, Fox News, imposing new tariffs today on billions of dollars worth of American imports, retaliating to the Trump tariffs the president put in place after trade talks broke down last month.
8: Those tariffs hit hundreds of American products on $20 billion of goods. Canada is imposing tariffs as high as 50% on milk, steel, and aluminum products, 20% on cheese, paper, or household appliances. The 50% tariffs on Canadian goods include products ranging from wine to hockey equipment.
7: That's Fox's Alex Hogan. And while that could affect the economy, oil prices are rising almost 2% this morning after Iran-backed Houthi militants went on the attack in Saudi Arabia, hitting facilities in several cities after also targeting oil tankers in the Red Sea, Saudi Arabia vowing to retaliate. The U.S. has gone on the attack again in the Pacific in the year-long operation targeting drug trafficking.
9: U.S. Southern Command officials say the vessel was linked to the criminal group Los Choneros and is the fifth targeted by U.S. forces in less than 2 weeks. A Southern Command statement says that the Joint Task Force intercepted a floating refueling station that supported illegal drug trafficking operations in the Eastern Pacific. Video shows military personnel boarding a boat, followed by a helicopter flying overhead, and then a projectile striking and sinking it. The military says those on board were removed and have been transferred to Ecuadorian authorities.
7: Fox's Tanya J. Powers. Hurricane Lowell moving past Hawaii, but it's been brushing by for hours, closest to Kauai, where the power is out for almost the entire island. Fox Weather's Mike Seidel's there.
10: Not surprising, with winds gusting as high as 84 miles an hour. It's still raining, still pelting me. The good news is, a couple of things, the tide is now going out. So those persistent, gnarly waves coming in from the Pacific have backed off. They're not coming as far inland.
7: There's a manhunt in France for two thieves who stole two paintings from a Renoir museum, artwork worth more than $10 million. 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
7: Russia goes on the attack again in Ukraine, launching drones and missiles overnight, killing two civilians in the capital, Kyiv, where just 2 days ago, two American envoys went trying to stop the war.
23: The trip to Kyiv by President Trump's envoys Steve Witkoff and Jared Kushner followed a similar mission to Moscow. Ukrainian leader Volodymyr Zelensky says they presented several new decent ideas for peace talks, and he's hoping for a one-on-one with President Trump later this month. While peace would be on the agenda, he also wants help with air defense as winter approaches. Moscow says any hopes of an end to the war depend on the Ukrainians. The Kremlin insists it must achieve its military goals. Jonathan Savage, Fox News.
7: The Menendez brothers could get out of prison earlier than they thought possible. A parole hearing's been set for next March in California, moved up from August of 2028. Eric and Lia Melendez got life sentences for murdering their parents in their Beverly Hills home in 1989. There's controversy in Louisiana over an ex-mayor's release from jail.
15: Former DeRidder, Louisiana Mayor Misty Roberts walking free after serving 90 days for having sex with a 16-year-old while she was in office. Some in the community outraged that the judge, who admitted an error in determining the sentence, chose not to amend the ruling for Roberts, who faced up to 17 years for her statutory rape and indecent behavior with a minor convictions in March. Prosecutors allege she sexually assaulted the boy while they drank alcohol at a pool party in her home in 2024. She was also ordered to pay $5,000 in fines, submit to regular drug screenings, register as a sex offender, and undergo psychotropic and psychological therapy. Lillian Wu, Fox News.
7: As oil prices rise, the Dow might fall on Wall Street. Coming off a long holiday weekend, Dow futures down more than 300 points, but that sell-off may not hit the NASDAQ. Its futures are up modestly. I'm Dave Anthony. This is Fox News.
2: How did I lose weight? And I did. Lean, right here. I did. I love this stuff. Listen, Brickhouse Nutrition been with me for a long time. 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True story, I never minded being 235, but you know what minded? 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
17: Warming back up again through the middle of the week as the wind becomes more southerly. Highs will jump to the upper 80s Tuesday with mostly to partly sunny skies. Mostly sunny Wednesday, peaking in the low 90s. Showers, storms likely Thursday, some gusty wind, heavy rain, highs falling back into the mid-80s. Looks like we'll drop all the way to the low 80s by Friday. I'm meteorologist Tom Ackerman with your LEX 18 Storm Tracker forecast on Lexington's news, traffic, and weather station, 97.3 FM WVLK.
0: And right now we have just beautiful conditions out there, partly cloudy maybe, high thin clouds, beautiful day, 77 at your official weather station, 97.3 FM. And 590 AM WVLK. As we check Lexington traffic from the Scheller Automotive Traffic Center, here's Twitch.
18: For the most part, morning rush has eased up a bit. We do have some closures going on. Arlington Avenue between East Maxwell and East High. Some sewer line work's going in there. That's going to go on through the end of September. Also, Buckhorn Drive between Fenwick Road and Pebble Lake. One lane is blocked for milling and paving. And East Maxwell between Transylvania Avenue and Woodland Park. One lane is going to be blocked for waterline restoration. Please drive safe. It's Twitch filling in for MJ on traffic.
0: Good morning. Welcome. This is Hashtag Lex. I am Jack Patty, your host for the next hour. And we are sponsored by Landscaper's Corner. Right now, you get $5 off a 50-pound bag of Triple Crown Elite grass seed when you mention you heard me talking about them over at Landscaper's Corner, the one and only location at 1305 Old Frankfort Pike. Chuck McKee comes up at 9:30 this morning. He's going to tell you what it's worth. You have an item you think might be of value, send us a picture of it via our Stuttgart Motors text line, and Chuck will give you his expert opinion. But first, another expert opinion that I want to hear about, Fayette County Clerk Susan Lamb. Good morning, Susan.
3: Good morning, Jack. How are you this
0: morning? I'm fine, man. This is Christmas time almost for you, isn't it?
3: Oh, yeah, yeah.
0: With the election.
3: Yeah. Super Bowl's right around the corner. Yeah.
0: So we're going to, as I mentioned, we're going to hit the ground running today. You got something going on tonight.
3: Yes, I'm actually watching a webinar to learn more about this executive order that has been issued. And luckily, we have a couple of states that have actually filed some injunctions, and the executive order about the mail-in absentee ballots is on hold right now, and we suspect that it's going to continue to stay on hold. So that way, we won't have negative impact with anybody that has to mail by absentee ballot.
0: Okay.
3: That's our.
0: That sounds kind of complicated.
3: It is. I mean, you know, I'm a big pro advocate about if you have to have a absentee ballot in order to vote, you know, of course I want you to be able to have that access. But if you at all possible can have that, and once you fill it out and you put it in the proper envelopes, just bring it down to our office. We have a blue ballot box that we're going to have put in place soon after, before September 19th. And just stop on the road, park on the curb, and just get out and put it in that blue ballot box. That way you don't have to worry about the United States Postal Service and any hiccups at all.
0: Where are you located?
3: 162 East Main Street. And the blue ballot box, we'll get it. We'll have that installed probably this next week. And so, you know, when you're driving down Main Street, right past the Martin Luther King Bridge, you'll see the blue ballot box, and there's a pull off there, and just jump out and drive.
0: That's right. You're in the same building as the police department.
3: It's in the same block.
0: Yes. Okay. Well, good enough. Is that going to be out soon?
3: Yes, it will. And the absentee ballot portal opens up on September 19th. And so we'll start mailing them probably on Tuesday, the 21st, I believe, 22nd. So the 19th is actually on a Saturday. And so we'll have ours when we get in the office on Monday morning.
0: And you guys, just so folks listening know, had some hiccups last week a couple of times that you had no control over. Tell us about that.
3: That's correct. Yes. Last week on a couple of days, we had our Kentucky Automated Vehicle Information System. It's the CAVIS system that we use to renew and transfer and complete registrations for all of our cars in Fayette County. And there was a hiccup on Friday morning where it was down all across the state. It was just down probably about an hour and 15 minutes. And luckily, the Kentucky Transportation Cabinet team was able to get it back up and moving, and we were good to go. And earlier in the week, we had it down for about 45 minutes. And I always appreciate everybody's patience when we have to come out and tell the crowd, the few people that are in the waiting line, that we're down right now, and just know that we're working on it with our state partners who actually run the system.
0: Well, the text line's lighting up for you, as it always does. Ours is working now.
3: That's wonderful.
0: Does Mrs. Lamb please explain how to protect our home titles through your website?
3: Okay, I can do that. It's called the Recording Notification Service, and it is, if you go into our FayetteKyClerk.gov website, and go under land records, and or you can search the recording notification system. Mm-hmm. And you go in and you can type up to 10 different names that are affiliated with your property, whether it's yourself and a spouse, or if you have children, or if you've been married, or if you have different alias names. You can put all of those in there. And what it does, it doesn't prevent fraud, but it will notify you if something is recorded in our office. And once you are notified, if you haven't bought a new piece of property or sold a piece of property or gotten a line of credit or anything of that nature, if you haven't done anything with anything like that, then you know that somebody is fraudulently trying to use your name or one of your loved ones' names, and then you need to contact an attorney and check into it and see.
0: So. All right. This was says, good morning. It's from Larry. Good morning. If you're talking about elections, ask the clerk what she thinks if there was a federal law saying every polling place across America opens at the same exact time and 24 hours later closes at the same time. That way there's no East Coast versus West Coast influence, and everybody has a full day to get to the poll, including the working man. What do you think about that thought?
3: That's an interesting concept. Have
0: you heard it floated out before?
3: I have not. I've not heard that. And I think that would be really interesting to see how it would apply. But what you have to understand is whenever you're going to look at this, it's everything by elections is run by the Kentucky Revised Statutes. So everything is law. And so anything, and that's the way it is in other states as well. So if you were to implement something like this, you have to have all the states agree to comply with this. If it's a unique concept.
0: Yeah. I've heard it floated out to not allow the media to report the results until all the polls across the country have closed. And, that probably wouldn't work either.
3: But, I can't even imagine. Yeah. I know we were later in the primary getting our results posted, and probably about 35 to 45 minutes later than what we would normally be because we had a couple of hiccups. The media was wondering and chomping at the bit what our results were. And so,
0: right. Yeah, that wouldn't work.
3: No, no.
0: Yeah. What's the number one question you are asked regarding elections?
3: Oh, gosh. There's probably multiple ones, but I think the
0: one that jumps out at you.
3: Well, I think the biggest thing is that, you can go and vote at our libraries. And I said, yes. I mean,
0: matter where your polling place
3: is. That's right. Exactly. Yeah. Fayette County still has a precinct model voting system, but you can still go 3 days, early days. It's October 29th, 30th, and 31st. That's early voting at all six libraries. And it doesn't matter if you live on the north side of town or if you're on the east side, west side, south side of town. If you are next to a library on those 3 days or on election day, you can go and vote at any library. They're awesome partners.
0: Will we eventually do away with that precinct thing?
3: We actually are talking about it. We are getting ready to discuss this in the next couple of County Board of Election meetings. And we've actually done some figures, and we could save upwards close to $500,000 in 1 year if we were to move from a precinct level model to a vote center concept. And
0: wow.
3: There are actually over 70 of the counties out of 120, there are over 70 that already use solely a vote center concept.
0: And are the libraries usually the place or different places?
3: No, actually, we're very lucky in Lexington, Fayette County, because we have six libraries. Yeah. In smaller counties, they don't have as many libraries to use, and which is sad, because our libraries are such great partners for us. But, I guess if Jefferson County, they probably have a plethora of libraries as well, and they could probably go to that too. But
0: I remember as a kid, I was always impressed because one day out of the year, there would be flags on either side of the door and there'd be people in line. And I think, what is that? And then the teachers would explain that's voting and that's how our system works. I totally understand now why you couldn't do that safely because there's too many nuts out there.
3: Right.
0: Coming into the public schools, you wouldn't want that. But I thought it was at least a good example being set for kids going, that's what you do when you get grown up.
3: Oh, I think it's an outstanding model. And I actually like to portray and have mock elections. We've started doing this.
0: In schools, yeah.
3: We're trying to implement more. We've done them we had a BCTC class, international class, and then we had Kentucky Refugee Ministries had a event, and they ask if we would bring a mock election process, and we did. And it was phenomenal. And, you know, mock election is something that's easy, and it you get to see the machines, and you don't have to be 18 years old just to, you know, to have a mock election. You can participate. I think it's very important that we show our youth about voting and the importance to make sure that you have your opinion.
0: Absolutely.
3: And I think it's so important. And so I think I always took my son when I voted when he was younger. I took him with me to the polling place.
0: Great example. And you're allowed to do that.
3: Yes.
0: When they're young.
3: Yes.
0: All right, let's take our one break here. Susan Lamb, our Fayette County clerk, is in with us this morning. When we come back, we'll continue this discussion about the election or anything else that the county clerk wants to discuss this morning. And if you have a question, comment, or story, you can call us or text the same number, 859-253-5959. Now, our question of the day today, are you interested in the Republican midterm convention? You tell us at WVLKAM.com. Tune in for the results with Cruiser this afternoon, 3 to 6. Here is the three-day forecast. It's a beauty. It's going to get warmer, though. Mostly sunny, 88 today, clear 70 tonight. Wednesday, sunny and 91. Thursday, showers, thunderstorms, and 84. Friday, 30% chance of storms, 82. Saturday, chance of showers, 87. And Sunday, chance of showers and storms, mostly sunny, and 87. Once again, right now we have beautiful skies out there. No, it's clouding up, isn't it? Yeah, a little bit. Partly cloudy, we'll call it. And 77 at your official weather station, 97.3 FM and 590 AM WVLK.
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0: And we're back. We have about 4 or 5 minutes left with Susan Lamb, our Fayette County attorney. Fayette County attorney. Is that a promotion or a demotion?
1: I don't know, but I've never been an attorney. And
0: you've never been an attorney in your life?
1: No offense to any attorney out there, but I'd choose not.
0: Fayette County clerk, excuse me. Fayette County clerk, Susan Lamb, and 859-253-5959 is our phone line. It's also our Stuttgart Motors text line. I would like to know the criteria for the mail-in voting, what allows them to just drop off an envelope, and how do you prove your identity?
1: That's a great question, actually. Yeah. So, you know, to be able to process a mail-in absentee ballot, there are certain criteria. One is if you're going to be traveling, you're going to be out of the country, you're going to be out of state. The other is you could have a health issue and you could be scheduled for surgery, or you could just be under the weather and not be able to get out. You know, it's important to be able to sign. We're going to actually have a video on our website this time, because we're going to show step by step exactly how to fill out the absentee ballots. And because it is very important that you do every single step very methodical, because if you do one thing wrong, it's possible that we might have to kick it out. But we verify the signatures. We have all of the voting records, and we have driver's licensing records access to verify signatures. So that's how important it is. When you sign the exterior envelope of when you get ready to turn that absentee ballot back in,

0: 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We do simulcast both of those frequencies on FM at 97.3, 590 AM, and apparently we are experiencing some difficulty. Maybe those people from the state got to monkeying with our FM from last week.
1: I tell you, that's not funny.
0: I bet it isn't.
1: When you don't have any control over it, yeah. But you just ask for people's patience.
0: Right, exactly. So we only have 30 seconds left. What's your message?
1: Message is, we've got a very important November election here, people. I want you to come and vote. I want us to have a 98% voter turnout. That's what I'm saying. So if you want to come and you want to vote in person, you can vote in person with an excuse October 21st through the 23rd, October 26th through the 28th. That's at our office, 162 East Main Street. Come into the Helix Garage. 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Early voting at all six libraries, October 29th through the 31st, 8:30 a.m. to 4:30 p.m. Election day's November 3rd.
0: Thank you, Susan.
1: All right, thank you.
0: See you next month.
2: How did I lose weight? 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
3: Fox News. I'm Therese Crowley. At the White House Ellipse, President Trump hosts 9/11 responders with a 21-foot, 16,000-pound beam from the World Trade Center fallen South Tower. FDNY Captain Gerald Chapura tells Fox.
4: Everybody has a 9/11 story.
5: Yeah.
4: So when we bring them up on the steel, they lay their hands on it. They tell us their story. A lot of people weep and cry. It's an amazing and emotional time, really is. And for us to do it, it's a blessing.
5: Yeah.
4: Because our mantra, never forget and always remember.
3: For the terror attack 25-year anniversary, Canada hits the U.S. with retaliatory tariffs 20 to 50% on U.S. steel, dairy, a range of goods, but seafood and Maine lobster exempt. New Hampshire primary day, Democrat Congressman Chris Pappas at risk of losing to a DSA challenger. Kauai getting slammed by winds of Cat 2 Hurricane Lowell. Most of the power is out on the Garden Nile. 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
6: We are warming back up again through the middle of the week as the wind becomes more southerly. Highs will jump to the upper 80s Tuesday with mostly to partly sunny skies. Mostly sunny Wednesday, peaking in the low 90s. Showers, storms likely Thursday, some gusty wind, heavy rain, highs falling back into the mid-80s. Looks like we'll drop all the way to the low 80s by Friday. I'm meteorologist Tom Ackerman with your LEX 18 Storm Tracker forecast on Lexington's news traffic and weather station, 97.3 FM WVLK.
0: And right now, mostly cloudy, partly cloudy. Pretty day, though. 77 at your official weather station. 97.3 FM, WVLK, and 590.

0: as we check traffic from the Scheller Automotive Traffic Center. Here's Twitch.
1: For the most part, morning rush has eased up a bit. We do have some closures going on. Arlington Avenue between East Maxwell and East High. Some sewer line work's going in there. That's going to go on through the end of September. Also, Buckhorn Drive between Fenwick Road and Pebble Lake. One lane is blocked for milling and paving. And East Maxwell between Transylvania Avenue and Woodland Park. One lane is going to be blocked for waterline restoration. Please drive safe. It's Twitch filling in for MJ on traffic.
0: Yeah. Just action-packed is what we are. Time now for What's It Worth? Must be Thursday morning at 9:35. Is that right, Chuck?
2: I don't think so.
0: Wait a minute. It's Tuesday morning at 9:33, and you're on with... Wait a minute. Explain yourself, sir.
2: I have no explanations. I deny anything and plead the fifth. I have no recollection of that, Senator.
0: Okay.
2: I'm just practicing for my retirement career in politics. No, seems like we're gonna be seeing even more of each other. I'm just gonna need a cot there at the studio. That'd and be fine. And we'll be good.
0: You know, if you are a regular listener to our program, Chuck McKee is with Bluegrass Auction Appraisal and Realty. If you're not a Thursday morning listener for any reason, you're it's okay. You'll have two opportunities instead of one. The show is called I'm Ticked Off. The show that's going back to Sue Wiley days. The show is called What's It Worth? And if you have an item that you are interested in learning, if perhaps there is, you know, some sort of market for this item, or if you just have a keepsake that you're interested in finding out about, and if it at all possible, send us a photograph via our Stuttgart Motors text line, 859-253-5959. If you can't do that, you can text us a description, or probably better still, just call us. And talk to Chuck.
2: Yep.
0: So what's going on?
2: I'm hoping if we get more time we can talk about some of the broader categories of things and maybe some of the process. We get so many questions from people, you know, about estates or living estates or downsizes and what to do and how to do things. And so hopefully to give us a little time to discuss those things as well as the specifics on the items. We'll see. It depends on how busy everybody keeps us, but I hope they keep us slammed. I like talking about the stuff.
0: We had a technical difficulty there for a moment or two with our FM. It is now up and at 'em. So there's two places, 97.3 and 590 AM. And for those who maybe have not been regular listeners to the 9:35 show, tell us about Bluegrass Auction Appraisal and Realty.
2: Well, that's a good question. We've been doing this, 26 years? You and I have been doing it quite a few
0: long
2: years.
0: Long time,
2: actually doing the show, a long time. We're going into 27, and we do estates, living estates, and downsizes, personal property, real estate, which is actually my background. I grew up in real estate. And so when I took over, Philson Graham founded the company, and I'd worked with Phil from the very, very early days before he had his first auction. And so when he retired, I took over full time. I'd been doing this all over the country and for other auction companies. And so we've been doing it a long time. And then I added the realty part. So now we're extensive full service company. We come in, we do people's real estate, but we do all the personal property. The thing that makes us, you know, unique there is we can do all the personal property and all of the items and coordinate all that and deal with all that. And then we'll come back, look at the real estate, look at all the whole package, or sometimes it's just the contents. Sometimes it's just, you know, sometimes it's one thing. Most of what we do now is concentrated in estates. Someone has passed away and they've got a lot of things to deal with, or more often now, a living estate, Jack.
0: Right.
2: You know, most people now don't, you know, they don't live in their home until the day they absolutely pass away. They get to a point in their life and say, you know what, we don't want to maintain the house anymore and deal with all this. And maybe the kids aren't there every day. And we're going to move over to this nice senior community and let somebody else worry with this stuff.
0: Right.
2: And that's what we call a living estate, and where they're making a major life change. And that's actually a plurality of our work now. Most people are doing that. So they'll call us, and we come in and deal with all the things they're not retaining because they're you know, the space is going to be, they're going to be smaller, mm-hmm. right? And so they're going to have a lot of things they're potentially to deal with. And, you know, you work through those steps, and you work through the family step. Maybe, you know, the kids, the grandkids want a few things, and there's some things they want, but then there's going to be a lot of other things to deal with in the home and a wide variety of things. And that's where, you know, over time we can hopefully find some time to talk about a lot of that process, because that's where people really, I think, feel overwhelmed.
0: Right.
2: Most, you know, because they're looking at a house full of things and going, what do we do? And that's what we do. We go through and deal with whole houses. We just did one. The gentleman, they moved out of state, but it was a living estate. And the family, the kids live in another state, and they decided to move to a senior community there. And, you know, 60-some hundred square foot home full of stuff. And as he told me, you know, where they're moving to is about the size of what was then their master bedroom suite.
0: Wow.
2: In the old house. So, you know, so there's a lot of house to deal with there.
0: Right.
2: And a lot of things. And a lot of our clients have lived there 20, 30, 40, 50 years. And there's going to be a lot of stuff that got tucked away or put in the attics and the basements. And so when you look at that whole process, that's where we basically start and dealing with that. And then on the buyer side and on that side, we do all of our sales online, bluegrassauction.com. So we run a whole process, and we've got a, you know, large operation at this point. I've got 10 full-time people that go at it. And that's what we're working on now. We've got the sale. We've got a piece of real estate this Saturday, the Belcourt property you and I've talked about in Nicholasville. And then we've got our regular, a really nice event this Sunday. And then we come right back in a couple weeks after that. And we've got the Whitney event coming up, the Whitney and Gentry right. event, Dr. Gentry's estate. So, you know, it's a full gig. That's what we do. So that kind of covers it, hopefully, for people
0: well,
2: that know.
0: Now, yeah. I've been with you long enough that I'm starting to see stuff come back that you have talked about in the past. And I'm talking about kind of offbeat stuff. And this mm-hmm. is something that I know that you know about, because you've talked about it before. Carbon mm-hmm. Tetrachloride red common fire extinguishers still has the mm-hmm. chemical in them. Are they worth anything? This person has three of these things. I had never heard of them before this last time somebody was looking for.
2: Yeah, somebody put some in, and it may have been the same guy. I don't know, but because I think we talked about them a little bit on the show, but I wanted to research them, and I actually have since then, just out of complete curiosity. And these are not the safest thing in the world. They were actually banned in the 1950s. They stopped using them. That's why you don't see them. They are very effective at putting out a fire, because the carbon tetrachloride, when it hits heat, turns into a gas that, just like any gas fire extinguisher, the idea is to starve the fire of oxygen. But the problem is that this creates a phosgene gas with hydrochloric acid in it, and it's horrible for your health. So I guess these were used, you know, probably primarily like in industrial applications and things like that, where people would evacuate.
0: Right.
2: And then these would go off, or it would not have anyone in it at the time, you know, when it would go off. But they are actually, as far as I know, they are probably not even legal to sell in most states.
0: Interesting.
2: Now, to own them is not illegal, but right. I don't know that they would be legal to sell. I wouldn't sell them, because I would be afraid somebody wouldn't understand the safety risks of having them. And would do something foolish, you know, open one up to see what happens. and that would be bad. So, you know, value wise, I do see, and I did research, they do sell them empty. People buy them, and then in empty ones, those are perfectly legal. You know, it's a liquid apparently that's in them. So the liquid, you know, would vacate and you'd have a container. But safe disposal and all that would be a thing.
0: Okay.
2: And I wouldn't necessarily want one around that's been made in the, you know, 30s, 40s, 50s and hoping it, you know, didn't go off. Because of what they are, they're just like a fire extinguisher, like a sprinkler head that's heat sensitive.
0: Uh-huh.
2: And it gets to a certain heat, and then the lead or whatever it is that holds the extinguisher in place melts and opens up. And that's what opens the valve on a sprinkler system.
0: Yeah.
2: Most of them, same thing here, right? It's response to heat.
0: I don't want one.
2: I wouldn't want one around either, but they are unique. But that is why you don't see them anymore, because obviously we've come up with other chemicals and means that aren't as unsafe.
0: All right, here's a text that says, Chuck sold my coin collection, and we are very pleased with the result. So you'll like to hear that.
2: Yeah, I'd love to hear that. Love to hear that. And we do sell a lot of coins. We get a lot of coin questions on here. I'd say coins and art are probably our two biggest areas that people have questions about. And that's because we see those things in almost every estate. You'll see, you know, most people, they set aside a little group of coins or some bring back money from trips or something. Now, some have extensive collections and organized collections, and some just have a shoebox of things, which we can also find a lot of value in. But I appreciate that. We certainly do sell a lot of coins, and those are the kinds of things that sell really well online as well, because I can put a coin in a mail envelope and sell it to anybody anywhere in the country and mail it to them. And so the online part of that works really well too.
0: We have a picture of a pitcher. Actually, we have two pictures of what appears to me anyway to be a pitcher, and it says, is this thing worth anything?
2: Yeah, the pitcher I just saw, and I would need to see, that looks like silver to me. Does it look like silver to you?
0: Yeah, it does.
2: That look a silver pitcher?
0: Yeah.
2: And I just can't read the mark on the bottom. That's what they tried to do, was send me the picture of the mark. Now, I know just from the shape of the mark and the style of the mark, that is probably a piece of silver plate, that because it doesn't bear any of the markings that you would normally have on a sterling piece. So my guess is, and just from looking at it, that this is an earlier 1900s piece of silver. And I don't know if it's for the size. I'm trying to look at it in their hand. I'm wondering if that isn't a sugar bowl with no lid, because you see, the rim.
0: Yeah.
2: And you'll see this. You'll see pieces, and that's one thing for people to, you know, when we're looking through these items, you'll say, okay, did this have a lid or not? Because obviously some of those things are lost to time. And you'll see sugar bowls and compotes and things like that. And inside the upper lip obviously will be a rim where the lid was supposed to sit. But we have no lid, right? And that is something that absolutely happens on these kinds of pieces. And so to me, the person holding them, we got a couple of their fingers in there, which is will give us a little scale.
0: Right.
2: And my guess is this is a sugar bowl or something like that, because it also doesn't have a pour spout. It's double handled with no pour spout. So I think you've got a lidless sugar bowl there. It's probably silver plate. In that situation, probably no value, if I'm right.
0: Well, I think you are. That's why you make the big money. We're taking our only break, 859-253-5959. You're thinking, man, is this Thursday? Nope, it's Tuesday. Chuck McKee every Tuesday and Thursday now with what's the title of the show? What's It Worth? Is that right?
2: What's it Worth? Yeah, you named the show, Jack.
0: I did, didn't I? Saying I can't remember. We'll be right back. What's It Worth? If you've got an item, please send us a photograph, and Chuck will tell you what he thinks. And sometimes it's good, sometimes not so much. Mostly sunny and 88 today, mostly clear and 70 tonight. Tomorrow sunny with a high of 91. Thursday, a chance of showers and a high of 84. And right now we're at 77 and kind of overcast. That's your official weather station, 97.3 FM, WVLK and 590.
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0: 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All right, man, we have a post-game show right after all the home football games. No, actually, all the football games. We just happen to have another one at home coming up this weekend. 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Down to the final few minutes with Chuck McKee. And this is Chuck, I just came back from a week's vacation. It feels like Monday, and now you're on Tuesday. So
2: I'm just throwing you off.
0: I'm an elderly person, and it's going to take me a little bit to get used to. I actually like it. I like you being on Tuesday morning. You having a good time?
2: Yeah, well, we'll do the Tuesday Thursday thing. I mean, that's when I was in school. I had Monday Wednesday Friday classes and Tuesday Thursday classes.
0: So there you go. That's what we're doing here. All right,
2: like being back in school.
0: We got a couple things here, and I don't know what either one of them are.
2: Well, one of them that came in just before the silver plate lady was the a couple of decanters.
0: Yes,
2: and that's always a good topic.
0: Yes, that's what that is.
2: The car and the Ducks Unlimited.
0: Right.
2: Yeah, those look like bourbon decanters, and I'm betting Jim Beam from the style. Beam did a lot of these. They're not the only ones that did these, but Beam did a lot of these. And in one era, people would do these bourbon decanters, and that was part of selling the bourbon. They would put them down with that one is definitely a Beam. And they would do all these in these porcelain decanters, and they would do everything. It's unbelievable the variety of what they produced. That figurals and presidents and we sold one that was a complete train set.
0: Wow.
2: That was real. Yeah, a complete train set and the engine and all the little cars. This one is a speedboat, and they would do all these commemoratives and all these different ones, and then Ducks Unlimited, and they're really cool. And at one time they were collected. People did absolutely collect them. We sold a piece of real estate. We sold the estate. We did the contents in the house. I remember over off for sales road. And I remember it distinctly. The guy was a big racing guy, had a lot of trophies. And then we went into the basement and he was a huge collector of these, and he had hundreds of them. I bet there were 400 or 500. and all up and down the walls. He put shelves from the floor to the ceiling and the entire basement, and there were hundreds. And so that's why that one I specifically remember. And he had everything, and he had some of the rare ones. Now, some of the really rarest ones still bring a little money, but the reality is this is one of those markets where people have just sort of stopped collecting. And it goes to like what we've talked about here in the show many times. Most collecting is having some connection to it. And younger generations, bourbon obviously as popular as ever,
0: right,
2: if not more so, but they're looking at this fine sipping bourbon or this thing of Pappy's or whatever. And there's no connection among those people for these decanters, which are more of a 50s, 60s, 70s era thing. And there are all kinds of laws about selling them if they have the bourbon in them and all those things anyway. So you're looking at the empty decanters for the most part, and they're just not a whole lot of market for them. They do okay, I mean, as yard sale items, but they don't fetch big money anymore. There's just not enough collectors out there that fetch them. So most of them are going to be in that $2, $5, $10, $15 range. There are a few, there's some out there that, you know, you might get 30, 40, 50 for the few collectors that are out there that really like them. And sometimes like a Ducks Unlimited has a little crossover collectability. If you're a duck hunter and some people just collect ducks, right? They might want it just as part of their duck collection. They don't otherwise collect bourbon decanters, but they might collect that one. So sometimes you get some crossover there, and I might expect the Ducks Unlimited to do a little better simply because we have people who collect rabbits and ducks and whatever their particular taste is. So maybe that would be how that one would go.
0: All right, tell us what you're doing this weekend.
2: This weekend we have the real estate on Bell Court Saturday morning, and then we come back. We've got a really nice mid-modern estate auction all day Sunday, 1 and 7, bluegrassauction.com.
0: Hey, man. Have a good day. I'll see you day after tomorrow.
2: See you soon.
0: Yeah. And stay with us. We have an update from Fox coming up next from Fox News. And I will be back tomorrow morning at 6, 5 Central.
3: 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And I did. Lean, right here. I did. I love this stuff. Listen, Brickhouse Nutrition been with me for a long time. 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True story. 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
14: Forecast for us today, it's mostly sunny with a high near 88. Currently, it is 77 degrees and partly sunny downtown WVLK Lexington.
15: Democrats have the advantage. I'm Dave Anthony, Fox News. In new Fox News power rankings out 8 weeks before the November elections with control of Congress on the line.
16: Democrats are closer than Republicans to gaining the House majority, but they're not there yet. 17 seats still toss-ups. The magic number, of course, 218. We are watching some notable shifts in Ohio's House races. Republicans are more vulnerable there today, including in the 7th District near Cleveland, where a scandal involving the incumbent Congressman Max Miller is taking its toll. Missouri's 5th near Kansas City now back in Democrats' favor after a judge had blocked some new maps which would have benefited the GOP.
15: And that's Fox's Mark Meredith. It's primary day in New Hampshire where another socialist is on the ballot. Karishma Mansour is running for Senate against Democratic Congressman Chris Pappas. On the Republican side, two former senators are squaring off, John Sununu versus Scott Brown. Canada's retaliation in a trade standoff with the U.S. took effect this morning with new tariffs on $20 billion worth of American imports. The day after President Trump added to the conflict, posting on Truth Social.
17: Canadian private jet maker Bombardier would no longer be able to sell planes in the U.S., writing in part, quote, over 50% of their revenue comes from the United States, and quote, if they want our market, they must build here and stop treating America like a piggy bank.
15: Fox's Alex Hogan. Canada and France are joining Britain, banning trade with Israeli settlements in the West Bank, where they accuse settlers of terrorism and ethnically cleansing Palestinians. It's been a stormy night in Hawaii, where it's still 4 a.m. As Hurricane Lowell passes by, Kauai's felt it the most.
18: It's left behind big pieces of asphalt. There are trees down everywhere. Boulders strewn across the roadways and parking lots.
15: Fox Weather's Mike Seidel is there.
18: The Pacific right now is kind of back to where it should be, but we had a storm surge of 3 to 4 feet, and that was forecast, and we did every bit of that.
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19: We are warming back up again through the middle of the week as the wind becomes more southerly. Highs will jump to the upper 80s Tuesday with mostly to partly sunny skies. Mostly sunny Wednesday, peaking in the low 90s. Showers, storms likely Thursday, some gusty wind, heavy rain, highs falling back into the mid-80s. Looks like we'll drop all the way to the low 80s by Friday. I'm meteorologist Tom Ackerman with your LEX18 Storm Tracker forecast on Lexington's News Traffic and Weather Station, 97.3 FM, WVLK.
3: How did I lose weight? And I did. Lean, right here. I did. I love this stuff. Listen, Brickhouse Nutrition been with me for a long time. So chatting with Miles. I'm up at like 235. True story. I never minded being 235, but you know what minded? 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

0: He's an intelligence officer, and he flew out the Somoza family at the last moment there. And he got me a job on a freight ship in what was then called the Gulf of Mexico when I was a teenager. I had sail off into the sunset, sail around Cuba and stuff. Ah, the good old days.
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2: We are warming back up again through the middle of the week as the wind becomes more southerly. Highs will jump to the upper 80s Tuesday with mostly to partly sunny skies. Mostly sunny Wednesday, peaking in the low 90s. Showers, storms likely Thursday, some gusty wind, heavy rain, highs falling back into the mid-80s. Looks like we'll drop all the way to the low 80s by Friday. I'm meteorologist Tom Ackerman with your LEX18 Storm Tracker forecast on Lexington's news, traffic, and weather station, 97.3 FM WVLK.
3: Fox News, I'm CJ Papa. The latest Fox News power rankings are revealed this morning,
4: showing Democrats are closer than Republicans to gaining the House majority, but they're not there yet. 17 seats, still toss-ups. Our rankings also show voters are not sold on either party's plans to get inflation under control. A recent Reuters survey finds voters are more likely to support Trump's crackdown on crime and immigration compared to how he's handling Iran and inflation.
3: Fox's Mark Meredith, Hurricane Lowell pummeling parts of western Hawaii.
5: Pacific right now is kind of back to where it should be, but we have a storm surge of 3 to 4 feet and rainfall, not a major problem, 2 to 4 inches. The higher peaks picked up as much as 14 inches of rain.
3: That's Fox Weather's Mike Seidel in the thick of the storm on the south side of Kauai. 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
6: How did I lose weight? And I did. Lean, right here. I did. I love this stuff. 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

0: Tuesday with mostly to partly sunny skies. Mostly sunny Wednesday, peaking in the low 90s. Shower, storms likely Thursday. Some gusty wind, heavy rain. Highs falling back into the mid-80s. Looks like we'll drop all the way to the low 80s by Friday. I'm meteorologist Tom Ackerman with your LEX 18 Storm Tracker forecast on Lexington's News Traffic and Weather Station, 97.3 FM WVLK.
1: I'm Therese Crowley. How bad was the air at Ground Zero? New York Mayor Zoran Mamdani releasing 170,000 city documents from years before workers started falling ill from deadly effects after 9/11.
2: These are documents that show what the city knew about the toxic air around Ground Zero, when they knew it, and how they acted to limit liability.
1: With asbestos found nearly everywhere tested, the unsealing settles lawsuits from 9/11 Health Watch before the 25-year anniversary of the terror attacks. Chicago caps off the most peaceful summer since 65 with 30 shootings, 8 dead, better than last Labor Day. Canada hits the U.S. with retaliatory tariffs on American steel, dairy, and a range of goods, but seafood and Maine lobster exempt. 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
3: How did I lose weight? 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I did. 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

0: We'll never forget those we lost, and we will never forget the immortal heroes of September 11th, 2001.
1: Trump will attend the Pentagon ceremony on the actual anniversary, while Vice President Vance will attend the Ground Zero ceremony. Canada's retaliatory tariffs on the U.S. take effect.
2: Ottawa is responding to this, calling them retaliatory dollar-for-dollar tariffs for President Trump's 50% tariff on Canadian exports that he put in place. The duties that went into effect this morning range from 50% on U.S. milk and aluminum products to 25% on cheese and seafood.
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3: How did I lose weight? 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
10: Conventions in Chicago, which is just absolutely amazing. But that's a perfect place for it. They're probably very welcome there. And they, what's really funny is I'm sure they all went out to lunches and everything and participated in the capitalist economy as they're preaching against it. But that's another story for another time. So I told you that they are basically taking over the Democrat Party. And you heard that Marxist professor say they need to get rid of Democrats. Read that any way you want to read it. But these people are talking very seriously. The Democrats, however, are in complete denial of this. There's two things. They're in denial or they're useful idiots. One of the ones in denial, and I just heard her again in the break on Fox News. Her name is Megan Hayes. Now, it's probably not a name you're very familiar with, but she's a person you're very familiar with. She is allegedly the person, you'll remember this famously, when Joe Biden was in the White House and they had the egg roll on the South Lawn. When Joe Biden went to go talk to somebody over a defense, she was in the Easter

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18: I'll be down there with him, looking to just give you all the news that you need. We've talked all day about some of these candidates and how Democrats aren't taking their socialist side seriously. The one thing about Texas and this convention that they're going to be doing, I'm going to say that they specifically didn't come here just because of Ken Paxton. That's not why. They were that worried about the Paxton seat that they had to come to Texas to get everybody excited. I'm going to say that is not the reason that they're here. But Ken Paxton's opponent is an absolute lunatic. I mean, he's a crazy person. I'm not going to play for you all the old stuff that he said. There's more stuff that's coming drip, drip, drip out every day. It just keeps coming out more and more. He hates the energy industry, which is hard for him here in Texas. His Christianity is something that nobody's

0: I try to be professional every day and be right on my mark, meet my mark when it's break time, but then you get these two guys in the studio and they just throw me off my game, goofing off.
1: The Blues Brothers are back together again.
0: The band's back in the studio. Welcome, it's Cruiser and Crew. Hope you had a good holiday weekend, and yes, we have. You just heard the voice of meteorologist John Gordon, formerly with the National Weather Service. Now he's like crisis weather guy at one of the Louisville television stations. He's the DEFCON 4 guy they bring in. You see John on TV, it's like seeing Cantori on the Weather Channel for you Louisvillians.
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0: 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And then Bill Mick, chief meteorologist
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0: for the LAX 18 Storm Track Weather Center. Bill's here on the sunny days and the cloudy days and the apocalyptic days.
3: I don't know what you know about that goofing off thing. 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
0: I guess I'm not the broadcast professional because it was my job to be ready when it was time to intro things. But here we are, and we're going to do this. We do this twice a year. Normally, we do it. We'll do one right after Thanksgiving to sort of preview what's coming up in the winter, and then maybe one toward the tail end of spring to preview the summer. But we had talked about this back and forth, and I had started to collect a few things, and I thought we need to get the band back together again. Let's do a bonus weather show, kind of leading into the fall season post summer. So that's what we're going to be talking about this hour. If you've got a question or a take on weather, you can call it in or you can text it in on the Synergy Home text line, 859-253-5959. Either number will get it done. So how's the summer gone weather-wise? I'll start with you, Bill. Has it pretty much proceeded the way you thought it would?
3: Yeah. I mean, it got hot, you know, strangely enough.
0: Yeah. It is summer.
3: Temperature-wise, could not have been more average if we tried.
0: Yeah.
3: We were literally 0.1 degree above average for the summer season. We normally see 17 90-degree days. Ask me how many 90-degree days we had, Cruiser.
0: How many 90-degree days do we have in the summer,
3: we
0: Bill?
3: Had 17, Cruiser.
0: 17.
1: Shocking.
0: 17. Well, but then...
3: But it was also really, really wet.
0: Yeah, it was. Yeah.
3: It's wettest on record.
0: You know, it seems to get... It takes a while, it seems, to get real summer warmth in. Is that my imagination? It seems like the month of June is... You know, it's not summer. It's a transition month. Yeah, you really, if you want the heat, you really kind of have to wait till July.
3: Yeah.
0: I've just noticed that recently. It doesn't get as hot as early. John, July was the hottest month in the U.S. since records began in 1895, at least nationally, 3.3 degrees above the 20th century average. We were in a heat dome.
3: Get that asterisk in there.
1: Yeah, I mean, you had this big high across the center. Tulsa was miserable. That truly was miserable this year. I think they're up to 1,400 degree days. But anyway, you got to remember the Northeast was cooler than normal. You got to remember that's across the United States.
0: Yeah.
1: We average everybody out. Bill was right. The thing about Kentucky is that we had so much wetness interspersed with big heat.
0: Mm-hmm.
1: And then below normal.
0: Yeah.
1: And then they come out to normal. That's why people don't understand. Let's say today's high average is 80 for the sake of argument.
0: Okay.
1: It's 80, right?
0: Right.
1: Well, all right. You say, well, today it was, we had a 95 over 65. Well, let's average them out. Well, that comes close to 80.
3: Yeah. Yeah. And except this summer, because we had so much rain.
0: Mm-hmm.
3: So this was a remarkably muggy summer.
1: Yeah. Yeah,
3: so our
1: high
3: temperatures actually were way further down on the percentiles.
1: Excellent point.
3: But our low temperatures this summer, because it was so muggy, our low temperatures were the 40th warmest that we had recorded.
0: Does mugginess, high humidity, keep the air temperature down?
3: Yeah.
0: So it would be high. And I guess we saw that last week.
3: It keeps
0: week.
3: The high temperatures down, but it brings the low temperatures up.
1: Yep.
3: You get a smaller, let's use the big word, diurnal rain.
1: Diurnal rain.
0: Whoa.
1: No, it's weather.
3: That's not
1: people.
3: One of those things you find a little cake in the middle of it. That's not that diurnal.
1: Well played.
0: Yeah, nice.
1: Yeah, the thing is, it's good for tomatoes. I've never had a better tomato crop ever.
0: Yeah,
1: I bet your listeners right now on Cruiser and Crew are going to tell you they had the best tomatoes they've ever had.
3: We had green grass until the beginning of September.
0: Yeah. Yeah, but we saw that drier heat last week, right? Where the temperatures during the day were higher than when we had that heat wave with the mugginess.
3: Yep.
1: That's right.
3: And you are a very perceptive man.
1: You really are.
0: I've learned from you guys.
1: Yeah, the thing
0: after
1: we get a big 2 week of rain, people say, it's going to be wet all summer. Au contraire.
0: Mm-hmm.
1: You get a couple of weeks of really 95, and boy, it dries out quick.
0: Yeah.
1: Conversely, let's say it's really dry. We get a bunch of rain in here. Suddenly, it flips the other way.
0: Yeah.
3: Remember last year, we flipped the switch on, I think it was July 21st was the day the switch flipped, and then the rain stopped.
1: That's right.
0: Yeah.
3: And then you get flash drought.
1: That's yeah, they love that term now. I bet you that's on your notes.
2: Flash drought.
0: I'll tell you what's on my notes. Climate Center has compiled data.
3: Okay, that we got to put anything that they, okay, comes from there, it comes with a huge asterisk.
0: They say an independent group of scientists studying the altered climate and how it affects people's lives, they report the average summer temperature in Kentucky has warmed by 2 degrees since 1970. Is that true? Is the
3: also
0: average
3: cool
0: temperature up?
3: 1970 was all. We're
1: yeah, I'd have to
3: cool
1: look.
3: Swing.
1: The thing is, I bet you that's true in relation to low temperatures.
3: And the
1: being
3: great thing
1: warmer
3: to Climate Central, which is the group you're talking about here.
0: Right.
3: All of their data begins in 1970.
1: That's right.
3: For a reason.
0: Earth Day.
3: No.
0: Is when that started. Why else?
3: But that was also coming out of what was a climatologically cool period. The 60s into the 70s there was cooler than we were now. It was also much cooler than it was in the 30s, 40s, and 50s. So there's your cycle. That was at the bottom end of the low part of the cycle. They cherry pick that data for a reason.
1: Louisville's records go to 1871. What is Lexington? 1888
3: really is
1: there
3: for the consistent record.
0: 1888 for
1: so
0: the
1: when
0: records.
1: You look at when you look at a data set from 1888 versus 1970, I bet you the differences is staggering.
0: The hurricanes.
1: Yeah. Oh, yeah. It was well forecast.
3: Yeah.
1: Well forecast. So when we did your show, whenever that was,
0: early spring,
3: and the reason
1: and Bill
3: being,
1: loves, oh God, Bill, do it. You love to say it.
3: All weather systems fear me. It was El Nino.
1: There you go.
0: Yeah, I want to get into that here.
1: Yeah,
0: a little
1: El
0: bit.
1: Nino. Now, right now, Hawaii has people think, well, hurricanes don't hit Hawaii. Well, contrary.
0: Yeah, the Pacific hurricane season's been a different story
1: off
0: from
1: the
0: Atlantic hurricane
1: the
0: season. It's been very quiet. The southeastern United States has seen some tropical activity, some storms, but there's no hurricane that's been formed yet.
3: Nope.
0: None.
1: No.
3: And two of the names should never have even existed.
0: Yeah.
3: I mean, period. Arthur and Cristobal. Cristobal. I mean, are you kidding me?
0: Cristobal. I don't have barely heard of that one.
3: Yeah. Well, it's because it lasted all of 12 hours.
0: Yeah.
3: In the middle of the North Atlantic.
0: If we get past this Friday without a hurricane, this hurricane season would set a new record for the latest date.
1: That's right.
0: For a hurricane to form.
1: I think, was the old record.
0: If we get one.
1: That's right.
3: I don't think there's anything on the horizon.
1: No, there's nothing. No, I would not be surprised. I'll say this. Bill may not agree, but I wouldn't be surprised if we get a hurricane that comes out of the Gulf.
3: Yep. I don't disagree with that at all, because the way the El Nino breaks
1: or
3: up,
1: even the beyond the Gulf is the Bay of Campeche. In that area, not in the Caribbean, not in the Atlantic.
3: Not coming out of the Atlantic development area.
1: No.
3: Just because the El Nino shears it apart.
1: That's
3: but no,
1: right.
3: the Gulf is
1: you
3: prime.
1: See the one in Southern California yesterday?
3: Yeah.
1: I don't remember the
3: was
1: name.
3: Was it Maria?
1: Maybe Maria.
0: Yeah.
1: I mean, these dingbats. I'm being careful here. The dingbats out there with waves that are 40 foot, 30, 40 foot there that are, I'm like, do you understand if you take one wrong step, what happens to you?
0: Yeah.
3: The Coley was not out there catching some tasty waves.
0: Tasty waves. I mean, it's a challenge. It's a challenge for some of these guys.
1: Spicoli, Mr. Hand. Anyway.
0: Yeah, it's a challenge for these guys.
1: Oh, it is.
0: The big waves. Well, El Nino is a climate troublemaker. And when I hear El Nino and El Nina or La Nina, what is it?
1: Well,
3: it's warm water cold water in the Pacific.
1: Yeah.
3: That's it.
0: And so El Nino is what? Warm water in the where?
1: El Nino is the
0: in the Pacific.
1: In the Pacific.
0: In the Pacific. And it's getting warmer.
1: Yes. There's right now, there's no question. They've got buoys all over the place. And we have data that we never had before.
0: Mm-hmm.
1: I mean, they've got buoys all over the place. And then they have buoys below the buoys, which are at, they love meters, but like 5 feet, 20 feet, 30 feet, 40 feet. That's how they really measure when they say how powerful a hurricane will be. They're looking at the depth of they got all these fancy names, but it's basically how deep the warm water goes.
0: Uh-huh.
3: And that warm water is just energy.
1: That's right.
0: Fuels it. Yeah,
3: it's fuel.
1: And they feed on it.
0: And does El Nino do anything to boost temperatures?
1: Oh, ocean temperatures. Marine life's moving
0: air
1: north right now.
3: But it impacts weather patterns,
1: correct,
3: which then impacts temperatures.
1: Correct.
0: So the fact that El Nino is setting up shop in the Pacific is a reason perhaps that the Atlantic hurricane season has been
3: very soft. Not just a reason,
0: it's the reason.
1: But if you listen to Cruiser Crew back in March, we said the Atlantic would be quiet, the Pacific would be active.
0: It would be noisy.
1: How about that, folks?
0: Yeah, I mean, you guys, and you're hesitant, and I get it, to predict way out, but then again, well, you've made some further predictions on this program.
1: A blind squirrel gets one right.
0: I mean, the last couple of winters,
3: that broken clock.
0: The last couple of winters, you guys said, watch mid to late January, going to edit, sure enough. And then there was one year, watch Christmas, and it was pretty bad.
1: You see certain patterns, drier, wetter, colder.
0: But do you have to hedge your bet when you're making a prognostication, because those patterns could always change, you don't control them.
1: If you go for the kill, you will have egg on your face.
3: You will get killed.
1: You will get killed. There are people, won't say who, but there are people who go for the kills. I mean, you know, it's like betting parlays. They go for the rarest thing, and by God, it happened. You're a soothsayer.
0: Well, how far out from a thunderstorm can you tell me when I'm going to get it in my neighborhood?
1: Depends what kind of thunderstorm. If you see a big system that's coming, God, we had a busy... July was weird. We had that July.
3: We had two times where we were doing wall to wall coverage in July.
1: Yeah, which is off the charts. That's
3: not
1: the
3: supposed
1: story
3: to do that.
1: Mm-hmm. So when you look at all this weather map, Cruiser, and one thing you look at, if you get a lot of wind energy in the summer, I absolutely 100% guarantee there will be severe weather. Absolutely.
0: Yeah, absolutely.
1: So one thing I saw 5 days out maybe, Bill, I saw 50 knots. That's about 60 miles an hour. At 18,000 feet, 5 days out. I'm like, in the middle of the day, I'm like, that's not good.
0: Yeah.
1: We will have severe weather coverage. We will. It's not we might. No, well, we will.
0: You will have it.
3: Yeah.
1: Right?
3: Absolutely.
0: But
3: for your neighborhood, unless you're talking about a squall line, which you're trying to time out.
1: Right.
3: If you're talking about just a storm, you know, popping up, a couple hours.
0: You can't know more.
3: You're talking about specific location like that.
0: Yeah, you can't.
3: You can do broad area.
0: And we've had a lot of those this summer. A lot of those. I have literally driven into my neighborhood.
1: Yes.
0: Bone dry. Yeah. Get to the first four-way stop, it had poured.
3: Yeah,
0: correct. I mean, that has literally happened on more than one occasion this summer where you drive from an area of dryness to what happened here?
3: Yeah. Saturday. So we were at Kroger Field at 6:30. We were there at 6:30, but it's lightning like crazy.
0: I remember we didn't
3: set up.
0: I thought about you guys. I heard laying in bed. I heard
3: and it. What we saw happen. The first wave of storms kind of passed south of UK. There, the lightning like crazy. We still couldn't do anything, but the first wave went a little south of town. But they had a 40-mile-an-hour gust at the Mezzonet site. So as that storm collapsed, it produced that wind. At about 9 o'clock, we were still sitting in the car, and I told the guy who was with me there that, okay, watch this. There was a storm still sitting to our west. If and when this collapses, we're going to get a wind gust coming through here. 9:15.
0: Yeah.
3: Gust front hit the campus, and you had 6 grown men holding tents trying to keep them from flying away.
0: Really?
3: Unfortunately, some across the way lost that.
0: They lost that battle.
3: Yeah, but we persevered.
0: Oh, it's out like there fighting a storm.
1: The game. I was in Nashville all weekend. So at Murfreesboro, Tennessee, MTSU, Middle Tennessee State University, that game was delayed 4 times.
0: Yeah.
1: I think that game took 7 hours. You can look in your notes. It went on and on. Finally, they said the fourth quarter is over.
0: The mercy rule for the fans.
1: Yeah. I mean, and that day I knew there would be about 40% coverage.
0: Yeah.
1: But in the year 2026, we still struggle with air mass thunderstorm timing.
0: Yeah.
1: Is it going to be a Cruiser's house? Mecca State?
0: But then again, you have people telling you they can tell you not if there's a chance of rain, but when and where.
1: Oh, yeah. Well, that's great.
0: And I'm thinking,
3: for a price,
0: you really can't do that. But you really can't do that. You really can't do that much outside of a couple hours ahead of time. And even then, it could change.
3: Right. Yeah.
0: So.
3: Well, I mean, perfect example. I mean, storms were all over the place, but it rained very little at the UK campus.
1: Correct.
0: Yeah.
3: I mean, but there was lightning and wind.
0: Yeah,
3: lightning and wind. But it didn't rain that much.
0: But it didn't rain that much. Wow.
1: But people get mad at me when there's a tornado warning, and they say, well, I didn't get anything. They're 5 miles from the tornado. Well, I didn't get anything.
0: Well, why didn't I get a tornado?
1: That's great. But do you want a tornado?
0: Would it pass over me? Yeah, really. Is this what you want? John Gordon and Bill Mack, two of the best meteorologists around. We're talking weather, 859-253-5959. That is our phone line. Also, the number for the Synergy Home text line, 859-253-5959. Let's check the 3-day forecast. Got a couple of warm days here. Upper 80s today. It's 88 now. Clear and mild tonight, down to 70. Heat kicks up a little bit tomorrow, low 90s. And then cools down a bit with a chance for showers and thunderstorms Thursday, 84. And then low 80s on Friday with a chance of a shower. It's 88, feels like 93 at 97.3 FM and 590 AM WVLK.
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3: Well, now you're pushing it.
0: Chief Meteorologist Bill Mack from the LAX 18 Storm Tracker Weather Center. The LAX 18 Storm Tracker Weather, is that? I'm saying LAX 18. Well, I'm not working in 36. Should
3: LAX
0: I be?
3: LAX News.
0: Should I? LAX News.
3: Yeah.
0: So I have to do I have to now reconstruct every way I intro you because of this corporate merger synergy?
3: Don't say anything. Just
0: crap.
3: Just
0: all
3: keep going.
0: Okay. All right.
3: Yeah.
0: Right, Bill Mack, chief meteorologist from the LAX. 18.
1: Who has Doppler 9000.
3: Doppler. Your Uber Doppler.
0: Uber Doppler. John Gordon, formerly with the National Weather Service, he flew that coop when the Doge boys showed up, and life's been good.
1: Much better.
0: For John since then.
1: Stress.
3: We've been treated to a slideshow on his trip to Canada.
0: Yes,
3: here,
0: we have.
3: Here is a lovely vision of a statue that we saw.
0: Yes. Yes, we have. It looks very nice. Severe convective storms are the costliest insured natural disaster around the world.
3: It's a thunderstorm.
0: It's a thunderstorm. It has surpassed cyclones. This is from last year, $794 billion in global insurance payouts over the last 25 years. In 2025, SCS, severe convective storms, accounted for one-third of global natural disaster economic losses, with $82 billion in insured and uninsured losses, $68 billion of which were in the United States. That's convective storms. That's a thunderstorm. Does that include a tornado?
3: How many billion?
0: I'm sorry, Dom?
3: $68 billion out of how many billion was?
0: 68, let's see, $82 billion in insured and uninsured losses, $68 billion of which were in the U.S. 68 out of 82.
1: So that counts for large hail. How many of you gotten roofs from big hail this year?
0: It counts
1: for microbursts, straight line winds, tornadoes, et cetera.
3: And every little thing that
1: I don't know if it counts for
3: now
1: flash floods.
3: That didn't used to get reported.
1: I'll give you an example. Those definitions that Cruiser just came can be very nitpicky that go to court. Katrina claims went on for 15 years because people wanted to say, was your house destroyed from A, the wind, B, the storm surge, C, the flooding, or the ever popular D, all of the above.
0: And so they've got to prove if the insurance company denies their claim.
1: Yes.
0: And what most of these homes, I'm assuming, were not covered for water damage, or were they not covered for wind damage?
1: It depends on the claim.
3: Yeah. It just depends on the insurance policy.
0: Different. Yeah, but wouldn't the claims, or wouldn't, but the, wouldn't the policies be similar in a similar geographic area?
1: I've seen total different policies on the coast.
0: Really?
1: They buy special storm surge protection.
3: Hurricane wind versus non-hurricane
1: wind.
3: So you have these
1: people, which we've never talked about. It's called the CCMs, the consulting.
3: Certified consulting
1: Thank
3: meteorologist.
1: Thank you. I know I was going to get wrong.
0: Certified consulting meteorologist.
1: Yes. Yeah. So
0: that sounds like trouble.
1: It does.
0: It really does.
1: So you have, let's say, State Farm has a CCM.
0: Uh-huh.
1: And then you, the homeowner,
0: are the doctor knows.
1: Doctor knows, right? Yes. Yeah. And they have
3: no,
1: a
3: Mr.
1: CCM.
3: Bond, I expect you to die.
0: No, Mr. Bond, I'm not paying your claim.
1: Yes, Blowfield will not pay out. Yeah, so they fight over this. But anyway, I'm getting back to the same thing, the definitions on there. I don't know if that counts for flooding of that 75% or not, because severe local storms, never really clear, because flooding's always going to be number one.
0: Yeah, right.
1: Always.
0: Right. Mm-hmm,
1: number
0: mm-hmm.
1: one, uno, whether it's Nepal, which is really not a flood that became a flood. Yeah. It was a geology problem.
3: Yep.
1: Then you got Cape Mystic down in Texas. You got Eastern Kentucky.
0: Hurricane damage is flood damage, right? I mean, for the most part, that's most of what the damage.
3: Now you start parsing it out.
1: Let's do
0: that. The wind causes the surge of the water.
1: I don't disagree, but if you go to Michael in Mexico Beach, if you go on the right side of Mexico Beach, it is total brown. It looks like a nuclear holocaust. That's the surge. You go west of Mexico Beach, you see flash flooding and flooding, but it's not brown because it wasn't the salt water that came on.
0: Wow.
1: So every piece of water is not the same.
0: Yeah. Well, according to this data, hail is the biggest driver of insurance payouts and severe convective storms. That's new roofs.
1: That's because of roofs.
0: It's easy. Because it's easy to get.
1: What's your cost? What's your cost? Out of pocket.
3: 15,
1: 20, 25, 30. 15K. Yeah. And you keep doing cha-ching.
3: And you know, the caravans go around, and it's kind of the point where they just say, okay, yeah, we'll pay this. And they don't even really.
1: And then that's the gutters, it all adds up. It's never just 15. It's, well, we got to do 22, 842, you know, whatever.
3: And you know, I would think about with hail, with all some of the other stuff out there, when a hail hits a solar farm.
0: Oh my gosh. Yeah.
1: I'll tell you a big cost. 1995, Dallas-Fort Worth Airport, Sunday night, April, not good. Baseballs.
0: Baseball hail.
1: They lost their fleet at their hub in Dallas. They're fleet.
0: Wow.
3: We kind of, you know, half jokingly say, you know, tornadoes head toward trailer parks. Mm-hmm. Hailstorms head toward parking lots.
1: Yeah, they do.
3: I mean, that's just, they do.
1: Oh, yeah.
0: A lot of food there, cars.
1: All right, let's give an example. Let's say there was a big hailstorm at a UK game.
0: Yeah.
1: What do you think is going to happen in the claims? It's just going to be unbelievable.
0: Oh, yeah. Yeah.
1: Unbelievable.
0: Very high. Yeah. It just seems to me roof damage from hail is not a hard claim to file. I'm not doubting what you're talking about. Yeah. You start to get into this. Well, was it a storm surge? Well, was the brown? Hail's more clear. It pokes some holes in my roof. Boom. Give me the money so I can get it fixed.
3: How many people have a 15, 18 year old roof and all of a sudden a hailstorm happens to come by that, you know, you might have already had the damage there.
1: Right.
3: But now you have the hailstorm and now you've got the claim.
1: Yeah. Yeah.
0: So, well, and you need to get your roof replaced anyway, because anymore, if you're trying to sell your house and your roof hasn't been replaced within 10 years, you're going to be told to replace it before
1: I talked to an adjuster. He told me something very interesting. He says, I know this may seem strange. People are always fighting with the insurance company. Grab one hailstone, put it in your fridge.
3: Yeah.
0: But it's proof.
3: In a baggie.
1: In a baggie.
3: So that it doesn't evaporate.

0: with that word. That's yeah. okay. And you can probably get away with a claim from a severe convective storm. But
1: just
0: I mean,
1: a thunderstorm.
0: At some point, though, enough of those claims, and homeowners insurance yeah. companies will be jacking up everybody's.
2: I'm telling
0: premium.
2: You, it's probably boring, but everyone should look at their homeowners policy and look at their weather stuff and uh-huh. see and ask your agent.
0: What am I covered for? Yeah, that's a good point. Bill Meck and John Gordon are with us, 859-253-5959. Check the forecast here in a moment. We're out to-

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1: Partly sunny skies downtown. It's a warm day. 88 feels like 93. Clear and mild, low near 70 tonight. We're up to the low 90s tomorrow. Showers and thunderstorms. Cooler Thursday, 84. And then partly sunny, 82, with a slight chance for shower on Friday. 88 feels like 93 at 97.3 FM and 590 AM WVLK.
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1: 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I'm sorry, Bill.
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12: Yeah, I'm on Weather Brains. It's a podcast for weather weenies. If you're a weather weenie, check out Weather Brains with James Spann. Tonight will be Rob Marciano from CBS.
13: Yeah, I know who you're talking about, Dan. You're going to be on, you and Rob Marciano.
12: I'm just a panelist.
11: He's a regular.
12: I'm a regular on the show. That's fun. Spann asked me to do that, so that's pretty cool.
11: He's kind of like the Paul Lind of Weather Brains.
12: That's a great compliment. What a compliment. I loved Uncle Arthur was the best. Yeah. I'm bewitched.
13: Oh, Paul Lind. Yeah. What was I going to ask you? I lost my train of thought.
11: Sorry to derail you.
13: I know what I was going to ask about. The heat wave in Europe.
12: Oh, God.
13: This year. That finally got these people on their knees about air conditioning. Now, some people still want to fight it because it's too American and all that climate change stuff and everything else. Well, but.

0: man, air conditioning. I would have liked to have been an air conditioning salesman over there this summer. That was unusual, right?
1: They lost 10,000 people in Germany.
0: Wow. Okay. Due to heat.
1: Yes. Mm-hmm. They don't have air. I used to live there. I'm going to be there soon. I'm going back.
0: But I've been there too. And you can't be productive in that kind of heat.
2: No. So their Eastern productivity Europe was cold.
1: Yes. Yeah. Eastern Europe was cold. But the all-time record high in Germany was busted 3 or 4 days in a row. I think it's up to 108. It used to be like 100.
0: Yeah.
1: Wow. I mean, it was terrible. It was terrible in Spain. And what happens when it gets hot over and over and over and over and over, we get fires.
0: Yeah.
1: And the fires in France, the fires in Germany. And I don't know if that's in your notes, but one of the strangest thing, nobody will believe this, but I'm telling you, this is the truth.
0: Mm-hmm.
1: The fires in the forest are a problem in Germany. Why is that? Well, there's unexploded ordnance from the 1940s.
2: Oh, my goodness.
1: And they have had missiles going up that starts more fires. I kid you not.
0: I did not know that. Wow. So that's it's a big deal there. They're not ready for it. It didn't sound like they were accustomed to this.
2: No. If you're looking for the weather terminology, it was an omega block.
1: Oh, another score. Get that on your bingo sheets.
0: Who comes up with this stuff?
1: Oh, we have so many weird names of weather. We've
2: used forever, but then all of a sudden it gets in social media and then it becomes the next big thing.
1: We can't make anything simple. We have Virga. We don't have sprinkles.
0: I gotta give props to your marketing department. I'm coming up with these storm names and these weather events.
2: I hate radar snow.
1: Oh, yeah.
0: No. I heard, this is from the Synergy Home text line, I heard how many foggiest, augy days we get is how many days of snow we will have. How much BS is that?
1: I've heard that since I was a kid. I don't believe it.
2: No, there's
0: nothing to
2: I think the correlation they're trying to make is whatever pattern is creating your foggy mornings in August, getting the temperature and dew point to become equal. So it would imply a fairly cool morning.
0: Yeah.
2: That's going to translate to something equivalent in the winter season.
0: Yeah.
2: But again, it's
0: dynamic.
2: Yeah.
0: What is a rain bomb storm? Rain bomb.
2: Rain bomb.
0: Rain bomb. Is that another marketing thing? Is that another social media marketing
1: thing? There's a thing called, which I don't think we should be using because there's so many weird things in the world,
2: bombogenesis. Yeah.
1: Bombogenesis is a legitimate term. It was published in the late 70s.
2: Is a rain bomb just a downpour?
1: I don't know what a rain bomb is. I have to look it up.
2: I have no idea.
1: Yeah. Never heard of it. I love weird weather terms. Never heard of it.
0: Rain bomb. This just sounds like a lot of rain.
2: Yeah. It sounds like one of those gully washing rains.
1: Yeah. The one they love is the frog strangler. Yeah.
2: Well, I think the implication you can make with that is like when you get these, 5 and 6 inch rains, would hit Eastern Kentucky a couple of years back, that type of system that where basically the system exhales at night.
0: Right.
1: Now, FEMA is the last obstacle for the state of Kentucky. This is a big story coming up.
0: Okay. They,
1: back in the 70s, after the floods of 77, 78, 79, they set up these gauges in eastern Kentucky called IFLOWS, IFLOWS. Mm-hmm. And then they stopped funding. Imagine that. And that would have helped that flood 3 or 4 years ago. Now the money is almost at the last step to be approved in FEMA, and if they approve it, they're going to start putting gauges, which will allow emergency managers, county judge executives, whoever, mayors, whatever, to have a certain threshold on a rain gauge in Harlan or whatever it is, and get people's butt up, get higher.
0: Yeah. So
1: anyway, just a little editorial positive story.
0: With AI and all the fake stuff out there, have you guys started to see fake weather predictions? I guess they're all over the place.
1: Blowfield is alive.
0: Well, I have one example here. An Alabama meteorologist named James Spahn said he fielded more than a dozen questions about an imaginary late August cold wave this week after AI engagement farms churned out bogus forecasts online.
2: And they're neat looking graphics that they put out too.
0: So they look good.
2: They also look AI.
0: Yeah,
2: I mean, if you know what you're looking, they look.
0: You know what you're looking at.
2: Yeah.
0: But not everybody knows. You would know what you're looking for, but not everybody would know.
2: But there are so many weather people, I use that, enthusiasts.
1: I like that word.
2: That are on the Twitter thing and on their own little websites that are putting out these AI-generated forecasts, basically.
0: Yeah.
2: And they're just doing it. They just need a click. They're trying to get you to click.
0: So, AI-generated forecast, I'm just going to ChatGPT or I'm going to Microsoft and I'm going, what's the weather going to be on Saturday from Lexington, Kentucky? And it gives me a forecast.
1: Yeah.
0: how is it that their forecast would be that far off from the forecast, Bill, that you would give if AI is using the information that's already out there?
2: They may not be using that. If you put out that forecast, you're not going to get a click.
0: Right. You're gonna get a click if you use words like rain bomb.
2: Uh-huh.
1: You need something dramatic.
2: Yeah.
0: And so it's fake stuff is
1: oh, it's off the charts.
2: Oh my goodness!
0: I've said adults and kids, we need a curriculum in school, and adults also need to learn how do you spot fakes, because they're all over, and it's only going to get worse.
1: Hmm? Go to a trusted source. I wish Congress, which never has the guts to do anything, but I wish Congress would put the boundaries on AI. I'm telling you, we're going to have problems. You're going to see AI used for so many nefarious things.
0: The thing is, with
2: AI, has nobody seen a sci-fi movie?
0: Well, here's the thing with AI.
1: I can't disagree with
0: that. Here's something that I read about AI today in the course of doing show prep, and I know this is off the weather thing a little bit, although it's not, because it is. I see some of the stuff you guys are talking about, say, on X.
2: Yeah.
0: That's probably the social media site I spend the most time on, just kind of looking for newsy things. And I see a bunch of these weather sites I'd never heard of before, and they make pretty outlandish predictions. Yeah. Now, they're not so unbelievable that no one would take them seriously, but I could see some people believing some of the stuff.
2: And there are
0: that shows
2: before
0: up,
2: we get too but, far into the weeds here.
0: There are
2: some folks on the internet who are pretty good.
1: Yeah, I don't totally
2: so I
1: don't agree.
2: I don't want to get bash
1: no,
2: them.
1: They're not all bad
2: in total, but there are a lot of enthusiasts.
1: Here's what, and what's you just read that? That's James Spann. That's the guy I'm on with Weather Brains. But anyway, the thing is that. Years ago, the Weather Service is the only one that had access to the model data, really. Years ago.
2: Well,
1: and then only the TV Mets and the Weather Service.
2: Yeah, because I would say in 84, I had the LFM.
1: Right. So, all right. But now someone sees one run of a computer model, and they go up to the 240-hour period.
2: Yeah. Right.
1: And it may show all this snow in Lexington or severe weather outbreak in St. Louis, and they make these bleepity bleep graphics and put them out, and then we got to deal with all these weirdos, nitwits. Mm-hmm. There's our word of the day.
0: Dingbats.
1: It's going to get worse. I'm warning you. It's going to get worse.
0: It's going to
2: take work to get through the clutter.
1: I agree with that.
0: So go to Bill Mack.
1: Bill Mack's a trusted
2: great idea.
1: Source.
0: A trusted weather
1: He's
0: source.
1: A trusted
2: like it,
1: weather
2: I
1: source.
2: Love it.
0: No, no.
1: If you're in Louisville and the weather's bad anywhere in the county, you watch WHAS, and I just give it to you straight.
0: Yeah, all right.
1: I don't fool around. I warned them. Don't hire me. I'm pretty direct.
2: Haven't noticed that about you. I don't know what you're talking about here.
0: Here's the thing I was going to bring up though about AI. Each AI company or developer has a department to monitor their own creation to make sure they understand what it's capable of doing. Or not doing. You understand what I'm saying?
1: I do.
0: They are inventing something they don't know themselves.
1: Totally agree.
0: How good it could be, or how bad it could be, or how cataclysmic it could be. And again, they have separate staffed sections that are there to just monitor to make sure their creation stays strapped to the bench. You know, like Dr. Frankenstein's creation, the monster. You keep it strapped down.
1: I don't know. They don't have enough workers.
2: Yeah.
1: The AI companies.
0: They don't have enough workers?
1: No, not to patrol everything that's going on with all these
0: people.
1: Well,
0: how can you do that? But
1: that's what I'm saying. Everyone on Earth can get a free ChatGPT. Free.
0: Oh, yeah, right. Yeah.
1: And if everyone at the same moment put out whatever, there's no way the AI companies can monitor.
0: Well, that's true. That's just like the social media company.
1: Same thing.
0: Yeah, they claim, we've got to.
1: We're monitoring this.
0: We monitor. And we have rules and everything out.
1: You do.
0: Yeah, you're always very late.
1: It's going to cause trouble.
0: Getting to the problem.
1: You can't yell fire in a theater. And we got people basically yelling there's a tornado heading towards whatever when there's not.
0: Yeah. But people go online and they believe it, and they're told, you want to be skeptical about what you see here, or back it up with more trusted source.
1: Bill and I have been friends for a long time. He's a straight shooter. Follow a trusted source, follow a trusted source.
0: The companies are cutting those trusted sources, though, across the country.
1: I know, but in Kentucky,
0: locally,
1: the guy that's really accelerated viewership is Ryan Hall, y'all.
2: Yeah.
0: I've seen him.
1: He's
0: got
1: gazillions.
2: Well,
1: and
2: that was one of the folks I was saying,
0: he's legit.
1: He's legit.
2: Yeah.
1: He's
2: together a good team.
1: He's got a good team, and he just tries to tell it to you straight, not all this nonsense.
0: Dave writes in, when it's already been storming and lightning for a good 5 to 10 minutes, I always enjoy the weather apps with the alerts. Lightning has been detected, or heavy rain has been detected in your area. Thanks, Mr. Obvious. You're a lifesaver.
1: That's great. Well done, Dave. Dave, you're scored.
0: All right, we'll see what these guys think is going to happen in the fall. Will we have a fall? Sometimes we just leap, you know, right over fall and right over spring to get to the next big one. What's that?
2: I was told there'd be no math today.
0: There's no math. Don't worry. There's no math. All the math will be done for you.
1: Yeah, we math in college, the two of us. Meteorology.
0: Heavy
1: duty calculus.
0: Oh, yeah. I bet you guys did. All right, hang on, guys. We'll take a break, and we'll get back to a little fall forecasting from our guests here in just a moment, plus some more of your texts. Call in, too. 859-253-5959. Meteorologist Bill Meck and John Gordon are with us, and they are calling for a warm afternoon, and that's exactly what we're getting. 88 feels like 93, down to 70 tonight. We're up into the low 90s tomorrow. Then we back down temperature-wise. There is a chance for showers and thunderstorms, mid-80s on Thursday, low 80s Friday with a slight chance of a shower. 88 feels like 93 now at 97.3 FM and 590 AM WVLK.
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1: A cool show.
0: How does the day slash time and water level get forecast for a flood? That's from the Synergy Home text line.
1: Okay, that's a great question. It all starts with observations of rainfall. Okay, it all starts with that. So you put that in these hydrologic models. They work with our partners at the Corps of Engineers, the USGS, and they run in these computer models of the flow. You got to remember, each river is completely different.
0: Mm-hmm.
1: River like, let's see, where the Kentucky end comes into the Ohio, you get backflow. So that's a different kind versus just one river that goes up and down, and they measure rainfall. It's not just rainfall at your place, but upstream.
0: Mm-hmm.
1: And then they put it all together and put up a forecast, and you can always go to the Weather Service website, and you can always get any of the river gauges you want.
2: And for Lexington, there are about a half dozen or so USGS rain gauges that are on some of the small streams that all feed into Elkhorn Creek. There's one up in Yarnleton.
1: Yep.
2: There's one out on Winchester Road, one up in Bryan Station. And again, these all feed into the data that John was talking about here.
1: And some of the places you can model really well. The Ohio is modeled very well. The Kentucky, the Cumberland are all good. Elkhorn Creek is very challenging because it's flashy. Yeah. Other ones are too small. The tributaries are too small that you just can't.
0: Mm-hmm.
1: So each one is completely different.
0: Maybe I'm overstating this, but it seems a 30-minute newscast has turned into 60% weather, 35% news, and 5% sports. There's only so much you can say about the weather, right?
2: Wrong.
0: wrong. Yeah. It's not that way. I see where they get that idea. Yeah. Weather does have more time in the news block than it used to decades ago, doesn't it?
2: Maybe, yeah.
0: Yeah.
2: I get a minute and a half-ish for first weather.
0: Yeah.
2: 3:30 is what the allotted time is. I usually go about 4.
0: Yeah.
2: Right. And for Maine, and sometimes I'm filling at the end. I'm the accordion, whatever they need to fill or not fill at the end.
1: And that doesn't count if there's active weather.
0: Oh, right. Yeah.
2: Yeah.
0: No.
2: I've been known to blow out entire newscasts.
1: Oh, yeah.
0: But weather does, when you look at audience testing and what drives people to a particular local station.
2: We drive the bus.
0: Weather is the factor.
1: And when you are a reputable source who knows what they're talking about, you're going to have better ratings.
0: They've been here for a while, yeah.
1: Yep.
0: Is there the MaxTrack live radar online or on the app? I live by that thing. It's actually live.
2: It's live on air, but it's not live on the app.
0: Okay.
2: Because, well, here's the whole machinations of how a corporate system works. Our radar is barren. Our app is from a company called WSI, which is a corporate thing. And so the two don't work and play well together.
0: Right.
1: No. Classic.
0: No. You know, yeah, I noticed that on this end.
2: Yeah.
0: You know, we can't control the streaming.
2: Right.
0: That's on our app, or certainly iHeart.
2: Yeah.
0: If it fouls up, there's not much we can do.
2: There's not much I actually can put into the app. So it's, you know, it's, most of the stuff you see in there is modeling, and it's,
1: isn't that interesting? You can't put anything in your own app.
0: No, I know.
2: When you see the daily forecast, that's put in by a human. Hourly stuff is all done on the models.
0: Not done on the models.
2: Yeah.
0: Okay.
1: Fascinating.
0: So what about the fall? I'm seeing from NOAA, from the old Farmer's Almanac and whatnot, that it should be a drier fall. Let's start with September, the rest of this month. Sometimes it can be an extension of summer. And we are getting some hot temperatures over the next couple of days. Do you expect September to be summerish?
2: Into the next week, yeah. I mean,
1: yeah, I do. Yeah. There's one good rain system Thursday, but overall, above normal temps.
2: Yeah.
0: Above normal temps for the whole fall or just September?
1: Oh, September.
2: Yeah.
0: For September. Now, any ideas?
2: Fall is usually a pretty benign time, which is why we don't do a fall forecast.
0: Yeah.
1: That's right.
2: Yeah, it's our quiet
1: time
2: of the year.
1: The thing about October is you're warm, and then one day fall hits.
2: Boom.
0: Yeah, right. Yeah. Yeah. Because I was just going to say, and I said it earlier, sometimes you don't get a fall. Sometimes we skip right over spring. You know, it goes right to the heat of summer, or sometimes we go right to the cold winter.
1: When you look at your average temperatures, there's a magic date in October where it just, it's like the nesty plunge. Boom.
0: It just, but now what will El Nino do to temperatures around the country? Drive them up?
2: It depends on where you are. It's going to put an active storm track in place across the south. But the question is how much cold air gets into that pattern, because the El Nino can also bathe the country in a lot of Pacific air.
1: All right, we'll give you a prediction. Here we go. Here's our prediction. The Deep South, better known as Dixie Alley, into Florida will have an active winter for severe weather.
0: Oh, okay.
2: That's not snow.
0: That's severe.
1: I predict two significant outbreaks in the South this winter.
0: Of severe storms.
1: Yes.
2: Trent, was 21... Okay. When we had the Mayfield tornado, was that an El Nino year? I don't remember.
1: I don't remember if it was or not, but I really believe the South
0: is going to get
1: I-20 area.
0: Mm-hmm, mm-hmm. Because of Nino?
1: Uh-huh.
2: Yeah.
0: Yeah, because of El Nino. Farmer's Almanac predicting a cool and dry fall for both Kentucky and Indiana. So,
1: It'll be
2: cooler than now.
0: Everybody loves fall, but, you know, fall forecast, well, you know.
2: Yeah, it's our dry season.
1: It's our dry season. Yeah, September and October are very dry. I mean, they really are.
0: Yeah.
1: Normally.
0: Yeah, usually are.
1: Unless you get a tropical system in the Gulf that comes north.
0: Is it too early to detect a pattern for the winter? And we've got under a minute left.
2: Well, with the El Nino in place, an active southern storm track is there. But again, the question is how much cold air is going to be pulled into these. And that I don't know the answer
1: to. We'll have an answer on the next Cruiser and Crew with Bill and John.
0: Yeah,
2: sometime, tune into the next episode.
1: When Merv and the Magic Tones return.
0: Sometime after Thanksgiving, we'll give you the answer.
1: Merv and the Magic Tones will appear.
0: Our guests will work nonstop and tirelessly until then to get you an accurate, as they have the last couple of years, winter weather forecast. But we'll do that early December or something like that. So
1: fastest hour in radio.
0: It is. Thanks, guys.
1: Thank you.
2: Love it, Cruiser. Thank you.
0: A lot of fun.
1: Thank you.
0: Bill Mack, John Gordon. Bill, we'll talk to you later. And thanks, guys, for coming in. We have news coming up next. It's 4 o'clock.
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18: The U.S. strikes again. Elisa Brady, Fox News. Just getting word of new U.S. attacks targeting Iranian oil tankers with airstrikes in two areas, including Karg Island.
19: Karg Island is the epicenter of Iranians' oil industry. That's where they store their oil. Those tanks are getting more full. They're running out of ships to put the oil on, so this really would squeeze their economy even more.
18: Fox Business's Lauren Simonetti. Earlier, the U.S. also announcing sanctions on Iran's airline industry. President Trump earlier today.
20: We're right now fighting because we have a certain nation that wanted a nuclear weapon.
18: Saying that will never happen. This during a 9/11 event outside the White House as days of tributes begin ahead of September 11th this Friday, marking 25 years since the terror attacks that killed nearly 3,000 people.
21: As DOJ employees, we have done a great job protecting this country, and that's something we can be proud of.
18: But U.S. Attorney General Todd Blanche at a Justice Department ceremony saying this week they'll also be honoring those who lost their lives. Blanche speaking alongside former New York Mayor Rudy Giuliani, thanking him for his leadership in the aftermath of the attacks. The current mayor, Zoran Mamdani, facing calls from some 9/11 families to stay away from the city's annual Ground Zero ceremony.
22: He doesn't understand that the people standing behind me and the 101,000 people who signed the petition feel that he is as much against them as those terrorists were on the day they lost their loved ones.
18: City Council Member Joanne Areola says Mamdani surrounds himself with people who think America deserved 9/11. Mamdani still plans to attend the ceremony, telling reporters it shouldn't be about politicians. A sell-off on Wall Street, the Dow down 626 at the bell. 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
0: It's 88, feels like 93, and 88, so that's kind of where we thought we'd be from a high temperature standpoint. So we've nailed it. 70 degrees for the low tonight, clear and mild, sunny and hot again tomorrow. In fact, temperatures will be up a bit, high in the low 90s. Then we have a chance for showers and thunderstorms and cooler on Thursday with a high of 84, partly sunny with a slight chance of a shower, and 82 on Friday. And it's 88, feels like 93 now at 97.3 FM and 590 AM WVLK. And here's Deidre Ransdell with a traffic update from the Scheller Automotive Traffic Center.
6: No accidents or delays to report at this time around the city. Crews are wrapping up their work for the afternoon on Buckhorn Drive, where they've been milling and paving. Also, Longview Drive, crews have been there for waterline work this afternoon. They'll be back tomorrow morning at 8. I'm Deidre with your afternoon traffic.
0: Let's salute what restrained a man on an American Airlines jet. An anthem to our hero.

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1: Yes, TV Mini, a radio station on the air. Duct tape. Star Trek Day, and yes, there is a disco Star Trek theme. You're bathing in it right now. By the way, the crazed plane passenger who was duct taped and zip tied on a flight to New Jersey flipped out over a discussion about religion with his seatmate. His seatmate was a Messianic rabbi who's a best-selling author dubbed a doomsday prophet, author Jonathan Kahn, and that now-fired Arizona realtor Arthur Lane Lundeen allegedly started hurling racist and homophobic slurs after first screaming at him. I guess Lundeen screamed at Kahn that Jesus is BS. I was the unidentified passenger. I was actually attacked 30,000 feet in the sky. I was attacked on that plane, Kahn revealed in a YouTube video today. I've never seen anyone change in a split second from light to dark as I saw then, as if something had taken him over. He went from being the friendliest guy in the world to this dark person. Kahn leads the Beth Israel Worship Center in Wayne, New Jersey, as part of the Messianic Jewish movement that believes that Jesus is the Messiah, making it generally considered a branch of Christianity. Well, and then I guess Lundeen said it's all BS, Jesus is BS, and then Lundeen continues the tirade. Kahn said he grew physically hostile, hitting his laptop and trying to take it away from the author as the plane was in process of making an emergency landing. They started fighting over Kahn's computer. Passengers then intervened, secured Lundeen to his seat with duct tape and plastic zip ties. Kahn said one flyer who helped subdue the madman told him, "You were being tested. God was testing you." Flight had to make an emergency landing in Baltimore after Lundeen flipped out and allegedly started hurling racist and homophobic slurs at a black flight attendant and attacking other passengers. Then you got that picture of him just... You know, you and I could be on a flight like this. You never know. What kind of crazy can break out? As I mentioned, he got fired as a realtor. I wonder if there's any other charges. I mean, usually the feds don't mess around on these planes. I mean, you start causing problems, and it doesn't take long for federal charges to start landing in your lap. So anyway, oh, get this. So Matt Bevin, he's in jail, right? And even Friday, the judge said, no, you got to serve the 60 days. Judge Angela Johnson said, maybe I'll revisit this in 30 days, but you're going to spend at least that much time in jail. So somebody got some explaining to do, because it seems like the jail cameras went out for about 6 minutes on an evening. This was Sunday when at least the Courier Journal is reporting this. And this came from the president of the union representing the corrections officers, where the former governor is serving time. Supposedly, he got a private Sunday dinner from Texas Roadhouse. Now, I don't know. So I guess somebody, Bevin, I got to get a steak. I mean, somebody can go to Texas Roadhouse for me and smuggle some food in, and I guess they made an arrangement. And supposedly, at about the same time, the jail cams, the surveillance cameras, I suppose, inside the jails, went black for about 6 minutes. This according to the president of the union representing the corrections officers. So is the governor getting a little extra special treatment in there? Allegedly got a private meal from Texas Roadhouse. He's still in jail. We're not like Illinois. You know, Illinois, they've had a number of judges. How many are not judges, governors? I think they've had three or four go to jail, just get locked up in the last several years. Yeah, since the 1960s, Illinois had at least four governors who served prison time. We haven't had that many problems here in Kentucky. We've only had, I think, two governors that were arrested, and neither was serving in the governor's mansion at the time. A lot of this during the Civil War era. Governor Charles Moorhead, who served as governor of the Commonwealth from 1855 to 1859, was arrested after leaving office on federal accusations of disloyalty to the administration of President Abraham Lincoln. Though he was not charged after his 1861 arrest, Moorhead spent several months in jail before being released and agreeing not to participate in the uprising. And then Luke Blackburn, Dr. Luke Blackburn, was arrested by Canadian government authorities when he was accused of plotting to cause a yellow fever epidemic in the North during the Civil War. Okay. Blackburn was Kentucky governor from 1879 to 1883. Then we've had a couple that have been indicted. Governor Fletcher was indicted. He was not arrested. He was indicted by a special grand jury 20 years ago. Fletcher faced misdemeanor charges of related to an investigation of his administration's handling of jobs under the state's merit system. Charges were later dismissed as part of a settlement. So we haven't really had too much trouble with this. But I guess Bevin's in jail because he won't give certain documents and information. He refuses to turn over these financial documents, doesn't appear at court proceedings related to his adopted son, Jonah Bevin's, attempts to get child support. So that's who he's in jail for, and he's the first Kentucky governor in recent memory to be arrested. I guess got to go back, a ways to find Kentucky governors that were arrested, but nobody was in office at that time. Illinois, they're special there. Their guys are in office, but somebody sneaking Bevin a little Texas Roadhouse, man. Did you bring in the peanuts? Was he able to shuck the peanuts there and throw the shells on the floor and all that? Lindsey Clancy's lawyer is asking the president to consider pardoning his client. A president cannot pardon in a state case, can he? And this case was tried and brought by the state of Massachusetts. The president only has pardoning power. I guess the lawyer figures, well, Trump does whatever he wants, whether Congress goes along with it or whether we're stretching an old law. So maybe you can make this happen for my client. Kevin Reddington is Lindsey Clancy's lawyer. He's directly appealed to President Trump. It's going to be interesting to see what the state of Massachusetts does on this. I got a feeling they'll try this again. Whew, man, it's hard the first time around. Not going to be any easier the second time around after this mistrial. Clancy's lawyer, Reddington, was on Good Morning America. Mr. President, I would hope that you would consider this young lady the type of person she is and what she's been through and consider a pardon. He made no mention of how he expected Trump to get involved, given that Clancy's only facing state charges and presidents don't have the power to pardon state criminals. He also did not say if he hoped such unprecedented intervention would stop a second trial or save the killer if she was convicted. Reddington said he only hoped that Trump would weigh in, given he felt compelled to speak out about this case. Trump just said it was a horrible tragedy. Look, she did a horrible, horrible thing. Can't be worse, but you'll find out what the price to pay is. There'll be a price. It's going to be a mental institution or jail or something. I can't imagine that even after, regardless of what happens here, that Lindsey Clancy is going to be a free woman anytime soon. In fact, I read last night, don't know the numbers to back it up, but I did see something to the effect of there are many times when someone who is institutionalized or who is locked up because maybe they were found innocent by reason of insanity, some of those folks will spend more time in a lockup than someone that was actually convicted of the violent crime itself. So, it's a very difficult, sad case, a terrible case. You can't, as much sympathy as you might have for Miss Clancy, there are three young kids that did not get a chance at a full life. And we can't forget about them. And you had one holdout here. And so a mistrial has been scheduled. And then, let's talk a little football. First of all, the Kentucky debut on Saturday. What'd you think? I tell you what, that first half is about as flawless as you can imagine. I was sitting there watching the game, and I'm thinking, okay, if Mark Stoops was still the coach, how would this game go down? And I'm thinking, well, we'd probably win, but it would be close. There might have been a dumb penalty or two in the game that cost us some yardage or killed a drive or, you know, some kind of turnover or something. And really, up until maybe the end of the game when, I don't know, things got a little careless or a little sloppy with penalties, it seemed like at least the first half to me, the Cats had a flawless first half. Now, this will be quite a test coming up on Saturday against Alabama. Coach Stein, who now does his weekly press conferences on Tuesday, he wants you all to come in from the tailgate if you're there and cheer loud, even during warmups. He wants it to be louder than it's ever been in Kroger Field. You know, this is sort of that Seattle idea. Seattle always has what? The 12th man. The Seattle Seahawks, I'm talking about, the NFL team, they they give themselves props for having the kind of crowd that can sometimes shake up a game because of all the noise that they make in the stadium. Here's what Stein said today. We have to make this the loudest game in the history of Kentucky football. That's my goal for our fans. The loudest it's ever been, and we need them to be at their best. I want people in the stands for the pregame. Let's have 65,000 people watching us warm up. Coach said, I love to tailgate too, but get in there and be loud. Make it disruptive for them as they get here. Then for sure, when the ball is kicked, everybody in their seats cheering as loud as they humanly can. I want voices hoarse when they leave here, all right? They got to take off work on Monday because they cannot talk. That's how loud I want this place to be. Is Stein giving out excused absence notes? Yes, Dr. Stein, I don't have a voice after I've cheered so loud on Saturday. Can you give me a pass? Is he writing doctor's excuses for people? And then there's LSU. Should I take a break first? Maybe I will. LSU. The SEC today filed a lawsuit against LSU. Yeah, you thought this thing was done when LSU backed down and said, okay, we won't suit up these two former pro football players. We won't have them suit up for us tonight. And then LSU goes out and destroys Clemson. Now, I didn't see much of the game, but evidently Clemson was awful, and everybody's dumping on, what's his name, Dabo Sweeney, the coach of Clemson, going, hey, dude, coaches, old line coaches like you had two choices when NIL came along. You could retire or adapt. Some coaches retired, others adapted. You didn't do either. And I guess that's one reason why people are just saying Clemson is a train wreck right now. I mean, they couldn't do anything right during that game against LSU. But anyway, that saga between LSU and the SEC goes on, took a major step this afternoon. We'll get to that next. 859-253-5959. That is our phone line into the studio, plus the text line, the Synergy Home text line. Right now we have 88 degrees, and that's where we will be for the rest of the afternoon, only going down to 70 tonight, so a mild evening. We're back up into the low 90s tomorrow, so a little hotter tomorrow. Then we cool off to the mid-80s on Thursday with a pretty fair chance for showers and thunderstorms. They'll be in the area. Slight chance of a shower Friday and 82. 88 now feels like 93 at 97.3 FM and 590 AM WVLK. And traffic time. Here's Deidre from the Scheller Automotive Traffic Center.
2: Police are on the scene of a non-injury accident, the outer loop of Man O' War Boulevard at Darby Creek Road. Vehicles are in the right turn lane, so use caution in the area. I'm Deidre with your afternoon traffic.
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1: Old, one of the things that the Cain family did when they were looking for someone to acquire the dealership, they were looking for the right person to carry the business forward. And that was about as much or more than any other factor completing the sale. Finding somebody who's approached the customers, how the business values customers, how it values the community. Those were all values upon which Jack Cain Ford was built and values by which Jack Cain Ford continues to sustain success in this area. And they'd be foolish. I mean, the O'Brien people from O'Brien Ford in Shelbyville would be foolish to mess with the qualities that have defined Jack Cain Ford through these many decades. 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And again, yes, they've been acquired by another dealership out of Shelbyville, but nothing's going to change in the way that people are treated at Jack Cain Ford, at least as long as the Cain name is on that dealership, and it has been there for generations. 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All right, Cruiser here. Hope you had a good Labor Day. I did. I had a good, Missy and I went out and had a good time yesterday, and sorry to see the pools close. I'm always kind of, I'm still a boy of summer. For me, summer is still the best holiday, or the best season, and there's just something about when the pools close that kind of tell you the summer's over. But now we move on to fall, and of course fall with football, but you have this court battle with the Southeastern Conference and LSU, and The SEC is taking LSU to court, and they are going to have a meeting, I guess, of their board of directors or whatever, or I guess the heads of the other, all the chief executive officers of the other universities within the Southeastern Conference now, and there's going to be a vote that's going to take place as to whether or not to expel LSU. The SEC has scheduled a meeting Thursday to decide whether to terminate Louisiana State University as an SEC member pursuant to Section 3.1.5 of the SEC Constitution and Bylaw. Basically, I think now Kiffin and LSU, they back down. The two ex-pros did not play in Saturday night's takedown of Clemson. And the suit by the SEC says, we're not suing LSU, the university. We are suing officers and agents of LSU in their official capacity. So they're suing the president, They're suing the athletic director. They're suing Lane Kiffin, the head coach. They're suing the chair of the board of supervisors because they say LSU does not have control of their football team. I think what this is the SEC, look, you've had this situation where these conferences have put down rules about eligibility. And then these families, they go judge shopping and they find a judge who's a fan or wants that player on the college basketball team who's been overruling these conferences. I think this is LSU putting a line in the sand saying, yeah, you didn't play your pros. But, and here's the other thing that, that got the SEC all honked off. Kiffin goes out after the game on Saturday night and, says something about how, well, geez, he joked about having pro players during the halftime on Saturday night. I guess this was not after the game. Yeah, this was at halftime. He says, imagine if we had pro players. And that's another reason. The FCC has cited that as another example that LSU does not have charge of the football program. The FCC alleges that Kiffin's statements... This is a statement. This was at halftime of that throttling of Clemson on Saturday night where Kiffin said, imagine if we had pro players. I guess referencing that the team would be even winning by more had they had a chance to suit up the two guys that had signed NFL contracts and then attempted to return to school. While both players had been cleared to rejoin college football rosters by preliminary injunction, they opted to remain out for the time being, so all sides have a chance to, quote-unquote, lower the temperature and look at the facts. The Southeastern Conference alleges that Kiffin's statements stand in sharp contrast. This is what is in the document they released today. Stands in sharp contrast to the silence by the president and athletic director of LSU, and they confirm the lack of institutional control over the athletics program at LSU that is required by Article 6 of the Southeastern Conference Constitution and by the remaining provisions of the Constitution and the bylaws. So Kiffin opens his mouth, makes the thing worse. The SEC wants to draw a line in the sand and show schools, we're ready to expel you if you don't want to play by our rules. And I guess they could still do it. What? It would take 10 votes, I guess, 10 out of 15. I think there's 15 of these, 15 or 16 of these chief executive officers. And you need two-thirds of them to terminate a member's, well, membership into the Southeastern Conference. In fact, there's some reporting that if LSU had not backed down, the votes were there to kick them out of the conference. Now that they backed off, we'll see what happens. But this is unprecedented. So even though Kiffin backs down or LSU backs down, as far as playing these former pro players, which is ridiculous. I'm sorry, it is. It's ridiculous. If these guys were participating in an NFL training camp, you cross the line. You cross the line now and you've been paid. You're not going to go to training camp and not get paid. Of course, as I said last week when I was doing Jack Show in the morning, what do you call these athletes in college now? They're not amateurs. They're professionals. If you, as me, considers a professional someone who gets paid for doing something, then you are a professional whatever. You're a professional football player. Somebody thinks your talent is enough to part with some of my money. He joked about it. Kiffin did. Everybody hates you. They can't hate that much more. So we'll see what happens Thursday. That's when this vote takes place. But I think what the Southeastern Conference is doing is And they're also seeking the SEC as a temporary restraining order that would prevent LSU officials and their attorneys from taking, quote, any action to block or interfere with the meeting scheduled for this Thursday, September the 10th, or with the exercise by the conference and its member institutions of their First Amendment rights. Man, Lane Kiffin, man, there's never a dull moment with this dude. Not at all. So it'll be quite interesting to see how this plays out. From the Synergy Home text line, our former governor needs to be eating them bologna sandwiches like everybody else in jail. I would agree with that. Illinois sucks. I'm from there. Took me all I had to get here. It's the best move I ever made. Getting out of Illinois. All right. Some other things to get to. Bob Babbage will be joining us here in a little bit. The mayor has appointed an independent external panel to review these flocks. The legislature is going to get involved on flocks, too. So I would imagine there's going to be some changes coming to flock in the near future. We'll talk about this Amazon plane crash this weekend as well, too, as well as the rest of the news of the week. And we got some fun stuff coming up with Bill Mack here in just a moment. So plenty to come here on Cruiser and Crew at 97.3 FM and 590 AM WVLK. We do have rain in the forecast on Thursday. I'm thinking we may need some. It wouldn't hurt to get a little. 84 will be the high on Thursday with a chance for those showers and thunderstorms. Until then, we're in the, we're not in the 90s today, although it feels like 93. We're in the 90s tomorrow. Bill Mack will update the forecast, but after midweek, some changes. 88 feels like 93 now at 97.3 FM and 590 AM WVLK. And with a check of traffic, here's Deidre Ransdell from the Scheller Automotive Traffic Center.
2: Police remain on the scene of a non-injury accident on the outer loop of Man O' War Boulevard at Darby Creek Road. Vehicles are in the right turn lane, so be careful in that area. Other than that, things are moving smoothly around the city. I'm Deidre with your afternoon traffic.
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1: I don't need to hear anything from anybody. 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You hit a ball in the gap, run. 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
6: 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Yet few know its name. 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
9: Hello, your cruiserness.
7: Thanks again to you and John. That's always a fun, informative hour talking about weather. And we'll do it again after Thanksgiving, taking a look at the winter.
9: I like this trimester thing that we're on.

0: I got, yeah, it feels right. Yeah, there's plenty to talk about today. And really, as one part of the weather discussion we had, has not really been very active, and I guess that makes news, the hurricane season in the Atlantic. Has been dormant.
1: Be into record territory here. And keep in mind, like I said, Arthur and Cristobal had no business being named. We should actually be on the D storm.
0: How'd the tailgate go? I mean, you told the story about making sure your tent was secure in the storms, or at least the wind anyway, but how'd the rest of the tailgate go?
1: Tailgate was, we didn't do our dress rehearsal.
0: Oh.
1: And so, yeah, that I think played a pretty big role in kind of the kinks that need to be worked out, hopefully have been worked out now before the big game. You know, this was like this was the exhibition game. This was Youngstown State.
0: This is preseason.
1: You know, Alabama's coming in. This is the big guns.
0: Yeah, this is going to be an interesting game on Saturday. I thought the Cats looked pretty good Saturday. Are they good enough to be in an Alabama squad that may not be the kind of Nick Saban Alabama teams we were used to there when they were just firing off national championships left and right, but they're still Bama. So
1: I've had us in this game as a win. And I've just because and nothing I saw Saturday would dissuade me from that.
0: No, you would think.
1: I thought we looked good.
0: Yeah. You would think after what you saw on Saturday, the Kentucky's got a real chance here. There's an article in Forbes magazine. I guess Trump's likes hot dogs as much as you do.
1: Oh yeah, I just happened to I saw my guy today.
0: Oh, the guy. So the hot dog connection is someone you can put eyes on here in town.
1: Well, I can neither confirm nor deny, where that meeting may or may not have taken place.
0: Could have been a Zoom thing. I don't know. Could have been. But probably not.
1: Yeah.
0: Probably not. Anyway, Trump loves hot dogs, and he's got a devotion for the ones that they serve at the snack shack beside the 11th tee box at Trump National Golf Club outside of Washington, D.C. And, you know, for Trump, these wieners are on a personal scale a human achievement that, ranks as about as high as any personal achievement. He's really proud of these things. In fact, everybody that goes by there, chef, get all these guys a hot dog. Chef, get the Secret Service guys, get them all hot dogs. And then he gives the Secret Service the bill for the hot dogs. That's pretty genius. That's pretty genius. They end up, but that's his thing. The chef has to be out there, I guess, when Trump's playing. He's like, chef, get everybody a hot dog, all these guys. And the Secret Service picks up the bill for all the hot dogs.
1: Nice.
0: At Trump National. I don't know if his are better than yours or not.
1: I doubt it.
0: I don't know. I'd have to taste. The test is in the taste.
1: That's true.
0: I'll have to get by your tailgate and test your hot dogs, and then I'll go to Trump National in Washington. I don't know how I'll get on the course, but...
1: I'll give President Trump a call here and, say our dogs are better than your dogs.
0: Yeah, all right. Our dogs are huge. Yours are small. And then maybe he'll invite me and go, oh, no, you're wrong.
1: Yeah.
0: This was a big call on Saturday night. Western Michigan.
1: Yeah.
0: Seemingly upset 16th-ranked Michigan in Ann Arbor. But in the final seconds, the Broncos, they were ahead 9-7, and this is where everything changed. You're going to hear what you thought was the end of the game, and then you're going to hear, well, it's not the end of the game.
2: 9 seconds remaining. Deep drop. Underwood. 5 seconds left. Underwood's going to toss it towards the end zone. Into the crowd. And out of bounds. Time expires. It's the attack from the MAC. Western Michigan sends shockwaves across the college football.
0: Yeah, and they're probably paid $1.5 million, $2 million to come in and play Michigan. Let's not forget that.
2: Take down the Wolverines. 12-7.
3: The previous play is under further review. After review, there's 1 second remaining in the game. Third down.
2: Deep drop. Going to unload it towards the end zone. Into the crowd. It is caught. J.J. Buchanan. Touchdown. America.
0: I think Western Michigan got robbed. I mean, come on. Yeah. You guys can't sync up a clock. What is the deal? How many clocks do they have? They got a bunch.
1: Yeah. They got hosed.
0: They did get hosed. This is the Wolverines were 20. I mean, it still exposes weaknesses in the Michigan team this year, obviously. And then Michigan fans storm the field. Pretty proud of that game, huh? Let me remind you, you were 27.5-point favorites.
1: And they should have been the answer to a trivia question. Name the Big Ten team who's lost to two FBS schools. Or whatever conference they, because they lost to App State a few years ago.
0: Uh huh. And again, I'm sure these are teams that are getting $1.5 million, $2 million to come into Michigan and supposedly take a beating. And they gave the Wolverines all they could handle, but they got robbed.
1: Yeah.
0: I'm sorry. That's unfair. They got robbed. Now, of course, you could always say, well, they could have batted down the Hail Mary and, you know, they
1: could have rushed one more person on the court.
0: Yeah, but I still, they got robbed.
1: Yeah, they did.
0: Do you care what Stephen A. Smith said about it?
1: Not a thing.
0: No?
1: Mm-hmm. Nope.
0: Let's see.
4: What about the secret?
0: All right, that's enough. that's all I want to hear. I don't need to hear anymore. He thought it was, he ripped the controversial ending of the game.
1: Yeah.
0: Never.
1: When your own eyes can't tell anymore, that's when it's,
0: Now you can't trust the clock. Well, whose clock is it? Is that the right clock?
1: Is it Michigan's clock?
0: Yeah. Yeah. Who is it? The officials' clock? The TV guys' clock? They got a clock. The officials got clocks. The stadium. Oh, what a mess.
1: This comes under the everything shouldn't come down to watching everything frame by frame by frame. What the human eye says is kind of what should go. But there's just the old guy in me.
0: I agree. I agree. And yes, people are going to say, well, sometimes mistakes are going to be made. And well, you know what? It can bless you the other way next time where maybe you are the beneficiary of a mistake that was made.
1: Yeah.
0: Thousands of people on ranker.com have been voting on states with the best and worst vibes, because that's really what matters when you decide where to live. Which state's got the best vibes?
1: How are we defining vibes, Cruz? I'm a man of science and precision here. I want to be able to quantify this.
0: Yeah, and that's going to be tough for you, Bill, because vibes are really something you cannot define. It's just something you feel or sense. It can make you uncomfortable or comfortable, unpleasant or pleasant, or just feel off, man.
1: Oh, wow.
0: Man. Okay. So here's the states that give off the worst vibes. Alabama, Mississippi, Florida, Texas, Arkansas, New Jersey, West Virginia, Ohio, Oklahoma, and Utah.
1: Oh, wow.
0: Kentucky was
1: fond of the SEC in there.
0: Yeah, well, and we're 12th.
1: Okay.
0: Just outside of the top 10, giving off the worst vibes.
1: We've got bourbon.
0: I know. That can change your vibe in a second.
1: In an instant, yeah.
0: You'll be having bad vibes, pour yourself a little Knob Creek, and you'll have good vibes. 10 states that give off the least worst vibes: Hawaii, Maine, Alaska, Vermont, Montana, New Hampshire. Basically states where there's no one around. Colorado, Minnesota, Wisconsin, and Wyoming. Basically states you're out there by yourself, or you can be.
1: How many of those states have legalized marijuana?
0: Ooh. Well, I don't know. I have to look at this list of the...
1: I don't know.
0: I don't know. I'd have to look.
1: That might come into play.
0: I'm not sure.
1: Mean, we got bourbon, but
0: yeah, we do have bourbon. A power tool company celebrated Labor Day by saying employees should work more for the same money. No.
1: What?
0: Dr. Nicholas Steele is the boss of the steel chainsaw. You heard of those, right?
1: Oh, yeah, yeah.
0: Steel Chainsaw and Power Tool Company. Dr. Nicholas Steele is the boss. They're based out of Germany. He says that 5 hours should be added to the work week without extra pay. Now, in Germany, the typical work week has been 35 hours for the last 40 years, dating back to the mid-1980s when the labor movement was successful in getting work hours scaled back. But now several companies are pushing for a return to the 40-hour work week. Man, I'll tell you what, air conditioning, 40-hour work week, pretty soon you'll be talking like us over there in Germany. You'll be totally American. You are getting so Americanized. You got your AC now, and then you're going to be working a 40-hour week just like us.
1: Have we sent them a Walmart yet?
0: No, we haven't. We need to do that.
1: Yeah.
0: Steele also calls for sick pay to be paid only from the second day of sickness.
1: Oh.
0: Figuring that first day, okay, you're being Ferris Bueller here. If you're sick another day, okay, maybe you really are sick. The country needs to increase the overall volume of work, reduce labor costs, and create additional incentives for research and development. So, the work-life balance seemed to originate in Europe. Right, I mean that's kind of the way I see it, and so now, like I said, they're becoming more in the, at least Dr. Steele thinks they ought to be more American.
1: How are those vibes there in Germany?
0: Not good.
1: Yeah.
0: not good.
1: We don't want your vibes.
0: Not good, but somebody in Germany may be making money. Did you see where, I think it was Walmart and Target, a couple of these? I don't know what they're thinking. And I guess they were just selling them online, but they were selling Halloween costumes. These were German World War II uniforms they were selling as Halloween costumes.
1: Oh, And of course, you two can be a stormtrooper.
0: And some Kevin decides to complain, and well, yeah. And they took them, but they shouldn't have been on the market in the first place.
1: Oh, is that what the whole Target thing was?
0: Well, there were a couple of things. There's already been a couple of costumes that have been taken down. The latest one I saw was somebody had the idea, let's have the kids dress up like Nazi soldiers in the 40s. That'll work. So Target, Walmart, Amazon, they bought into the German Army soldier adult costume. Jacket, trousers, attached boot covers, belt and hat that some said resembled those worn by German soldiers during World War II.
1: I'm just going as Major Hochstetter.
0: Yeah, I'm going to go as Burkhalter.
1: General Burkhalter.
0: Clink. The costume, the other one was a blackface. On Target's website, it was a circus clown, a Halloween circus clown. I know. What do they got? Employees that are 15 years old deciding, oh yeah, that looks good. Put that in the online store. The costume was sold as kids glow under blacklight circus clown Halloween costume. God, they got long names.
1: Yeah.
0: These costumes.
1: What happened to just ghost? Cowboy.
0: Hobo. Oh, yeah. that's going to be political. That was another, if your mom didn't have time to go out and get you a Halloween costume, the hobo was an easy one to do, but I guess now that would be politically incorrect.
1: Yeah.
0: Because you're, dressing up as a homeless person. So. Were you around a 7 Brew yesterday? I guess you couldn't get near it probably, could you?
1: I saw the traffic jam on the one out there on Harrodsburg Road. I actually thought it was at the Chick-fil-A. It was they were giving away something.
0: No.
1: But then find out it's a little squishy thing.
0: It's a squishy toy that everybody had to have yesterday, and they've probably forgotten about it today already. I mean, it's just stupid. There was, I wanted to try to get into that shopping center out here at Citation, the public site. Two entrances, you couldn't get in unless I wanted to wait in about a 10-deep car line or more
1: at each
0: entrance. And I had no idea what was going on. Missy was the one that told me what was going on because I guess it was popping up online that all these people were going to get something called a Brew Dough, 7 Brew's version of the popular Nido squishy cube fidget toy available in pink or blue that your kid or whoever had to have this yesterday has probably forgotten all about by today.
1: Yeah.
0: I mean, it's just
1: how much gas did that free?
0: Oh my god!
1: You?
0: Yeah, yeah. And then people got mad when 7 Brew just ran out, and people were still in line. And then they got up there, and there weren't any more left. Despite line stretching for hours, customers said the wait was worth it. They obviously have nothing else to do. Caroline Case and Chloe Portwood said they've been in line for 2.5 hours.
1: Wow.
0: It's happiness in your hand. Yeah, sure it is.
1: Uh-huh. Well, how were the vibes in line, Cruiser?
0: I don't know. I didn't get in line. They would have been bad with me in there because I wasn't going to get one of those squishy things. I was trying to get to someplace else and thought, well, forget this.
1: You're trying to conduct commerce. You're trying to make the economy work. And these folks were in your way.
0: Some store did not get the benefit of my patronage.
1: Yeah.
0: Because I don't know. I didn't know what it was. What is going on here? I thought one of the gas stations up there was maybe doing some sort of special gas promotion or something. I don't know. I did not know. I didn't see any signage, nothing. Americans spend an average of 16.1 minutes in the shower. Really?
1: Wow.
0: What are you doing in there?
1: It's not a spa.
0: Taking your squish toy in there? What are you doing in there? One expert says that's entirely too long. Dr. Pablo Diol, an environmental scientist at England's University of Surrey, recently stated that people really only need 3 minutes to get squeaky clean. Two more if you're washing your hair. So I guess 5 minutes. If you need a body shower and you're washing your hair. In fact, you could cut that hair thing down. You don't need to repeat on the shampoo. Just do it once. That's all you need for the shower. People are in here a long time. Studies show, listen to this, Bill, that some people spend close to 40 minutes.
1: That's a lot of hot water.
0: That's a lot of hot water. It's a lot. You're going to shrivel up. I mean, and they're not even getting clean anymore. They just want to stand in there and let that water run over them. That's what that's all about.
1: It's a Calgon take me away moment.
0: Now, the doctor says bathing in soft versus hard water can have an effect on shower time. People in soft water areas shower about a fifth longer. Because the shampoo lathers more richly and rinses more easily in soft water, so the shower feels better and people linger evening and weekend showers also tend to take longer than the morning, you know, rise and shine shower. Well, people don't have as much time.
1: We got hard water and we like it.
0: Yeah, we like it. Well, and then some people may be, well, I got low water pressure, so I've got to take an 18-minute shower. A 40-minute shower? You got to be kidding me.
1: Get Dr. Steele on this.
0: The doctor we talked about here, the environmental scientist at England, yeah. University of Surrey, 3 minutes, man. That's all you need.
1: Yeah.
0: 3 minutes. Get out of there. That's all you need. Okay, let's check out our forecast. Thursday, our best chance of rain this week.
1: Yes, it continues to be the best chance. We've got an isolated shower that's down toward Corbin. So we've got that, don't even worry about that for tonight. Thursday is our best rain chance. Saturday, I've got storm chances out there again. And those are our two best rain chances. And the next Tuesday, with another cold front coming in. So spaced out about every 3 days or so here.
0: Okay. Very good. Let's check then the, and it's going to get into the, we're in the low 90s tomorrow. So heat is still around.
1: Heat is indeed still around. Even this afternoon, we're flirting with 90 in places. So it's hot, and tomorrow hot, muggy, and breezy to go with it. And then those showers and storms with a cold front on Thursday.
0: All right, here we go with the updated three-day forecast. Here's Bill.
1: Partly sunny for the balance of the day today. Not much wind out there today. It's hot. It's humid. Temperatures, we are again flirting with 90. For tonight, it's partly cloudy. It's warm, down to about 70. Your day tomorrow, partly sunny, hot, muggy, and windy. Low 90s for us tomorrow afternoon. Showers and thunderstorms are likely on Thursday. Might get a decent downpour out of the deal. Mid-80s for us for a high on Thursday. Looking ahead to Friday, partly sunny. I think the rain chances will be south of us on Friday, so let's call Friday dry here. Low 80s, less humid on Friday, and then storm chances return for us on Saturday, but I think they are gone on Sunday.
0: Okay, another game on Saturday, 3:30 kickoff this week. Are those rain showers going to interfere there?
1: The potential certainly does exist. Oh. The one thing is it won't be as hot or as humid as it was on last Saturday.
0: Okay. And right now it's 89, feels like 94, at 97.3 FM and 590 AM WVLK. Thank you, Bill.
1: Alrighty, Cruiser.
0: We'll see you tomorrow. Bill Mack, Chief Meteorologist from the LAX18 Storm Tracker Weather Center. Now let's get caught up on traffic. Here's Deidre Ransdell from the Scheller Automotive Traffic Center.
4: We have a traffic advisory due to a structure fire. Kelly Rose Way between Loblolly Way and Silver Bell Trace. The roadway is closed to through traffic. Multiple fire units are on the scene, so avoid the area. Also, a non-injury accident, the inner loop of Manowar Boulevard at Palumbo Drive. Three vehicles involved and the right lane is blocked. Finally, a stalled vehicle outbound Nicholasville Road at Cherokee Park. The left lane is blocked in that area. I'm Deidre with your afternoon traffic.
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0: Season is a Super Bowl rematch between the New England Patriots and the Seattle Seahawks. You couldn't wait another week so that you're not head-to-head with NFL football? Have you not looked at the ratings? I know, Trump, you're into ratings. You're big on that. Maybe this was the only weekend they could get bookings. They're going to do this in Dallas, right? Are you interested in the Republican midterm convention? I guess it's going to go on over two nights, Wednesday and Thursday. Don't know how much the mainstream networks are going to carry of it. Probably none. Fox is going to carry it. Let's see. And probably Newsmax, One American News Network. The conservative networks will carry it. But let's see. I think CNN may be carrying portions of it, but MS Now and the mainstream networks, they'll cover it, but you're not going to get. I don't even think they're going to cover Trump. Trump's going to give the opening address and the closing address when the thing's over with. So I don't see, too. Here's something else. There's no one from the Republican Kentucky delegation, none of the federal elected officials that are going. I looked. Okay, what about Guthrie and Barr and well, you know, Massey's not going. Well, what about those guys? What about Rand Paul? Well, Mitch McConnell, he's not going to go. Mitch McConnell hasn't gone anywhere in over 80 days. But no one from the Kentucky delegation is going. So we'll talk about that with Bob Babbage, just gauging your interest on our question of the day at WVLKAM.com. And the aforementioned Bob Babbage is coming up and much more in another hour of Cruiser and Cruise straight ahead right after Fox News.
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13: New U.S. airstrikes on Iran. I'm Lisa Brady, Fox News. The strikes targeting Iranian oil tankers.
14: These are economic targets. This is not a beginning, I'm told, of a new phase that would involve ground troops or anything like that. This is part of the ongoing effort to squeeze Iran economically because the entire economy is based on crude oil exports.
13: Fox's Jennifer Griffin. This reportedly follows more attempted missile attacks on a U.S. Navy warship. President Trump repeating earlier today that Iran will never have a nuclear weapon. He'll be heading to Texas, where Republicans will hold their first ever midterm convention beginning tomorrow.
15: This is basically a massive get out the vote effort.
13: Fox's Jackie Heinrich in Dallas.
15: So this is the first event of its kind. There's no formal business to nominate candidates or approve party agendas like in regular conventions. Instead, the Republicans are planning to spotlight legislative achievements like no tax on tips, overtime, Social Security, jobs creation, border enforcement, and also American energy dominance.
13: The president expected to headline both nights. Democrats sending a delegation to Dallas to counter the Republican messaging. House Minority Leader Hakeem Jeffries says Americans are drowning in what he calls the failed Republican economy. New Hampshire, the latest state with a socialist on the ballot in primaries today.
16: If anyone is asking for affordable housing and Medicare for all, they're calling it socialism. They're so afraid that the system that is profiting from our misery is going to be challenged.
13: Progressive Karishma Manzur, one of multiple Democrats running for retiring Senator Jean Shaheen's seat, along with Congressman Chris Pappas.
17: Pappas sometimes crosses the aisle. He voted for the Laken Riley Act, and he has long supported aid to Israel. He has the backing of establishment Democrats, including former Vice President Kamala Harris, and liberals like Elizabeth Warren.
13: Fox's Molly Line. The Republican field also crowded, led by former U.S. Senators John Sununu and Scott Brown. 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
0: It's warm late afternoon this Tuesday, September the 8th, day after Labor Day. 89 feels like 94. Partly cloudy tonight, down to 70. Heat kicks up tomorrow, low 90s. It'll be a windy day with sunny skies. Then clouds on Thursday, a chance for showers and thunderstorms, and cooler, high in the mid-80s. And Friday's high 82, partly sunny skies with a slight chance of a shower. It's 89, feels like 94 at 97.3 FM and 590 AM WVLK. Time now for the latest on Lexington traffic. Here's Deidre Ransdell from the Scheller Automotive Traffic Center.
5: First responders continue at the scene of a structure fire, Kelly Rose Way between Loblolly Way and Silver Bell Trace. The roadway is closed to through traffic and multiple fire units are on the scene, so avoid the area. Also, a traffic hazard reported Manchester Street at Oliver Lewis Way. A large amount of gravel is on the roadway, and there will be intermittent lane closures for cleanup. Non-injury accident, Interloop of Manowar at Palumbo Drive, and a stalled vehicle reported outbound Nicholasville Road at Cherokee Park. The left lane is blocked. I'm Deidre with your afternoon traffic.
0: A detailed list is out of each state's favorite beer. You know, we could read it. I could just iterate it to you. But, you know, country artists, they love to sing about beer. So take it away.
19: Crank it up, folks. Corn cold.

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1: We even added this, the most popular beer in America, the Michelob Ultra. Is that really beer? I love the Billy Bob Thornton treatment of this in Landman. Landman, he's an alcoholic. Billy Bob Thornton character is, Tommy, you shouldn't be, that's his character's name, you shouldn't be drinking that Michelob Ultra. It's not beer. Because it's so weak. Bud Light, number one here in Kentucky. Least popular beer, Milwaukee's Best Ice. Now, what they did, they only considered a few of the dozen of the most popular beers, and there are regional favorites that are mainstream craft beers in certain states that we're not going to know about. They're not going to have widespread marketing or acceptance. Sierra Nevada and Samuel Adams are in the craft brew game, but they're still major nationwide brands. You can get them anywhere. And so they were included in this thing as well. And we are a Bud Light state. Huh? So even that trans advertising didn't kick us off the Bud Light. Or maybe we left for a while and then came back. Is that what happened here in Kentucky? I don't know. The state that loves beer the most, this is not a surprise, Wisconsin. Does not surprise me. Eric Schlosser. You know who this guy is? Eric Schlosser is the author of Fast Food Nation. And he penned a piece, an opinion piece in the New York Times yesterday in which he strenuously warned Americans to avoid President Trump's 660 million pounds of mystery meat. Right, Schlosser, they're small chunks of frozen meat that could have been kept in cold storage overseas for years. They're the essence of generic industrial meat imported here to be subsequently processed in massive grinders that combine pieces of tens of thousands of cattle from multiple countries into mainly fast food hamburgers. This is the meat that President Trump, I guess, is letting be imported into the United States tariff-free. Schlosser argued that the mysterious source of the meat presents a risk because of the problematic processing practices by meat exporters abroad. Beef from Uruguay was found to be tainted with an anti-parasitic drug. Argentina beef has been, Schlosser reports, has been testing positive for a banned antibiotic that can cause serious blood disorders. And then there's Brazil, and they've had police raid some of their meatpacking plants, a couple of hundred of them, after allegations that government inspectors and politicians were being bribed to allow the sale of contaminated beef. So Trump has announced that the United States would allow up to 300,000 metric tons of imported ground beef into the country. Now, you can tell if you look at the packaging, you can tell if it's actually all from the United States or not. But this is an effort, to flood the beef market to try to bring the prices down. This 300,000 metric tons would be able to come into the country without a usual tariff for the next 90 days. Schlosser said, if you want a hamburger, go to your local butcher shop rather than the supermarket. And ask for them to grind or ground the meat on the premises, right there, I guess, in front of you. Otherwise, he says there's no way of really knowing what's in your meat or how many international borders it crossed to get to your plate. So, anyway, well, I stick with the American beef. I mean, I don't eat as much beef as I used to. It's not just the price. It's I live with a vegetarian, so. By that alone, I don't eat as much meat as I once did. But I'm going to look for the U.S. stuff. Not, I mean, Schlossinger may be. I mean, I'm sure his politics. I'm sure he hates Trump and anything Trump does is going to be bad. And I don't know that there's. Have we seen? Look, we've got food tainted issues that originate in this country that come into this country, say from Mexico. The whole parasite thing all year and. And I don't know, I'm going to stick with the American beef, but at least Schlossinger says stay away from what he calls mystery meat. Okay, let's talk a little politics now. We have Bob Babbage with us. We normally do this on Monday, of course, but we all took a little Labor Day holiday yesterday, and so Bob's kind enough to join us now. Bob, how you doing, bud?
2: Good. Monday on Tuesday's always exciting.
1: Yeah, yeah. Feels like a Monday anyway, so we may as well have our Monday political analyst with us. This has been done, I guess, a couple times, having these midterm conventions. In December of 1978, Jimmy Carter was besieged by inflation and energy crisis, and thousands of Democrats descended on Memphis, Tennessee for a rare midterm convention, which became a forum for Ted Kennedy to informally announce his opposition to Jimmy Carter. So Carter didn't have control of this one like Trump does. In fact, some people are calling this thing coming up this week Trump-a-palooza. There was a lot of hostility to the president at the Democrats' midterm convention in 1978. The convention took place after the midterm elections that year, in which Democrats suffered losses but still kept control of the House of Representatives and the Senate. But yet they said they were crazy and the idea was crazy and they would never do it again, except they did do it again. They did it a couple more times in 1974 and then another one in 1982. So there's one more after that. But they don't do this very much, Bob. Now, unlike a convention in a presidential election year, delegates will not be making party rules, not drawing up a policy platform. They're not going to be nominating Trump. He's not on the ballot this time. So, Bob, this is basically a Trump rally for 2 days that's it. And I think what they're trying to do is motivate the vote, because I think that's the Republicans and Trump's allies' biggest challenge, is getting Republicans and MAGAites to the polls for the midterm election. So what's your take on it? Are you going to be watching much?
2: Sure, we'll watch the highlights, as we always do for most anything.
1: Yeah.
2: This is unusual. I had forgotten all those dates you just mentioned. The opportunity for Trump is to reframe things, reset the sights, motivate the base to the best extent possible, since polling and other information shows the GOP turnout is not what it could be or should be if Trump's going to keep the House and Senate.
1: The first night is supposed to focus on tax cuts, health care affordability, the border, trade, and domestic manufacturing, with appearances by workers and everyday Americans. The second night will highlight families benefiting from policies like taxes on tips, overtime, and Social Security. One problem for Trump and the Republicans is any legislative accomplishments that they're going to be talking about happened more than a year ago. And what's happened since is gas prices going up. I have to think, Bob, the Republicans, especially those on the ballot this fall, cringed every time they heard the news say highest Labor Day gas prices in history. That's not what you want to hear heading into a midterm election. And you do see some Republicans. I mean, we talked about Alvarado pivoting to independent leadership. He's not the only one. Carlos de la Cruz, a Republican candidate in Texas, replaced Trump conservative with proven conservative, erasing a line about being ready to be President Trump's wingman in Congress for a platitude about servant leaders. In South Texas, Eric Flores replaced support President Trump's agenda with lower the cost of living. In Alaska, a candidate edited his homepage to a simple, "We have delivered for Alaska." And then there have been some Republican candidates that have been publicly opposing Trump, like the renaming of Lake Ontario to Lake America and importing cheaper ground beef. Some of the ranchers in this country are against this. So does anybody watch this besides the hardcore base? And again, maybe this is about driving turnout more than anything else.
2: Well, probably watching it live is the base, but you can take a lot of the pieces that come from this and recast them a different way. Get them to people who need to see them in order for you to accomplish your goal. Highest diesel prices in history. Mm-hmm. People may say, "What's that got to do with me?" Well, your stuff's on that truck.
1: That's a lot.
2: Your stuff is on that truck.
1: Yeah, it is.
2: That may be food. That may be clothing. That could be any number of things, medicine or what have you. So all this fits poorly for Trump to have an easy time, but with his style, with his history, with his relationship to his base, and his base is still very supportive of him in the main, but not to the enthusiasm level. It just does not translate when asked that it has been before or needs to be now.
1: I would imagine, too, if you're thinking about running, if you look in the mirror and you see a president, you're thinking about running for 2028. This is going to be in Texas. I mean, Ted Cruz has been out there kind of poking around to see if there is any interest in him for 2028. I would imagine that at least going on in the crowd, some of the potential 2028 presidential contenders Maybe there for an early auditioning, Bob, or a little presidential networking.
2: Oh, I'd say there'd be a lot of great networking opportunities, not just on the stage, but all over the place. If you care enough to be there and you've made the investment to be there, as with any political convention, you're fair game for somebody who's got future plans and definitely a target across the board. People go to meet other people other places, states that they're nearby or folks that have something in common with them professionally or work-wise. A lot of good could come out of this, although it's not going to resemble what we saw a couple of years ago for Democrats and Republicans. It's not set up that way.
1: No.
2: It's smaller, tighter, and focused in a much different sort of way.
1: Yeah.
2: But to get working Americans, average Americans, business folks, men, women, leaders, saying we're on the right track, that's what Trump needs to embody across the board.
1: Excuse me. Just about as I was ready to speak, I choked up. No GOP federal office holders from Kentucky currently confirmed to be going, Bob. They're all going to say, well, I'm too busy campaigning right now. Or I guess they don't see really benefit in them other than if this thing works at the margins by getting MAGA voters that may or may not have gotten up off the couch to vote. To get them out to vote, but nobody from the Republican delegation seemingly going, unless you know something I don't.
2: I don't, but they all have work to do at home. They're in the break, and no matter what their race looks like, this is when you take advantage of that. People started thinking about this period of time when the year started, if you're a member of Congress or wanting to be.
1: Yeah, I still don't understand the logic of going up against football. Now, I get it. Early voting starts in Minnesota, South Dakota, Vermont, and Virginia. The early voting starts September the 19th. That's less than 2 weeks from now. By October the 8th, 1 month from now, 9 more states will have started early voting. Montana, Nebraska, California, Ohio, Indiana, New Mexico, Wyoming, and Arizona. So the early voting will be started. I just don't know. Two things. You're going up against the NFL, which... That's not real smart, in my view. I would have fought vociferously if I were on any kind of panel about this midterm convention. You don't schedule it against the first two NFL games in primetime of the season. And then there's a lot of cabinet officials speaking. Bob, they're taking up airtime from House candidates that would probably benefit from the national exposure. So maybe it's because there's not every Republican. There's a lot of 60-70% of Republicans aren't going to this thing. But I think you need to have candidates up there on that stage and not having cabinet officials eating up a bunch of time.
2: Good point. That's what you'd want. But, again, you're motivating people that need to hear over the period of 2-3 days. Things are working. Things are going to work better. We're it. They're not. And. Mm-hmm. Go home and do something about it.
1: Yeah, and go home and get these people out to vote. All right, we'll take a break here, and then we'll ask Bob about a poll that came out, an internal poll commissioned by Lexington mayoral candidate Raquel Carter last week that indicates she's within range of unseating incumbent Linda Gorton. We'll talk about that with Bob when we come back here on Cruiser and Crew at 97.3 FM and 590 AM WVLK. 89 feels like 94 tonight. A mild evening with partly cloudy skies down to 70. Up to the low 90s tomorrow. It'll be a windy day. The heat kicking up a little bit. Got sunshine on tap too. Then clouds on Thursday. Chance for showers and thunderstorms and cooler, high in the mid 80s. Partly sunny, slight chance of a shower and 82 on Friday. Once again, 89 feels like 94 at 97.3 FM and 590 AM WVLK. And here's Deidre Ransdell with traffic from the Scheller Automotive Traffic Center.
3: Police remain on the scene of a non-injury accident on the inner loop of Man of War Boulevard at Palumbo Drive. 3 vehicles are involved in this accident, and the right lane is blocked. We also have a stalled vehicle on the outer loop of New Circle Road at Woodhill Drive. The right lane is partially blocked. I'm Deidre with your afternoon traffic.
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1: Bevin goes to jail. Bevin is being held at the Jefferson County Detention Center for 60 days, though the case can be appealed, and Judge Angela Johnson has said she might revisit the case in 30 days. Do you know what they're charging for a T-shirt here, Bob? The Kentucky Democrats, they're merchandising the governor's arrest. The governor reportedly got a Texas Roadhouse steak dinner delivered last night to him in jail. You hear about that?
2: I heard about that. That only makes this crazy situation
1: God. Yeah, that wasn't. I mean, somebody pulled a string somewhere to give, if that story is true. And supposedly it comes from the head of the corrections officers union.
2: Yep. And all the screens went off in the place, they say, and couldn't see anybody moving around. And somebody moved in with Texas Roadhouse.
1: Didn't know you could get DoorDash behind bars. Didn't know that.
2: Right. Jeff Ruby ought to be checking this out.
1: There was a poll that came out last week conducted by Democratic pollster Lake Research Partners. Says when first asked, respondents chose two-term incumbent Mayor Linda Gorton over Raquel Carter 39-34 with 20% undecided and 6% categorized as other. Now, when voters learn more about the candidates, the support for Carter jumps to 41% and Gorton's drops to 31%. The Gorton campaign says the poll is horrible and factually incorrect. Gorton told the Herald Leader in a statement, this is a desperate campaign grasping at straws. It was an embarrassing way to campaign and even more insulting to the intelligence of the voters that she's trying to tell you it's a real poll. It's kind of a push poll kind of thing. For instance, let's see, the poll questions. The voters were asked to say to what extent statements about Gorton raises doubts about her ability to serve as mayor. Linda Gorton's priorities are vanity projects, renovating City Hall, including spending thousands of dollars on a new sculpture of balls. One statement reads, that is money that could have gone to property tax relief and improving essential city services. I mean, you ask that question on a poll, it's kind of known as a push poll, Bob, because they're kind of pushing you toward a candidate by asking questions like that that make the candidate that commissioned the poll look more attractive. Is this a valid poll? Is this a substantive poll in your view, Bob?
2: Well, it's good, and it's particularly good because it's well-timed. We're talking about it. Other people talked about it. It hit on a Monday before a three-day weekend, kind of ginned up the conversation. If you dig into the numbers a bit, it's certainly not over, and you couldn't conclude that from this poll. But you can conclude that it's more competitive than we might have imagined when the year started or even when the primary finished.
1: Mm-hmm. Other statements tested in the poll accused Gorton of prioritizing vanity projects, being unprepared for the winter weather that covered the roadways for weeks in 25 and 26. I guess Carter's out against the flock cameras. The mayor supports. I had the mayor on Wednesday morning of last week, and she still supports the flock cameras and says the police here in Lexington have behaved themselves. There have been no misuse, although she now, I guess because of the political pressure and all the heat on these flock cameras, has appointed an independent external panel to review automated license plate reader technology. And, Bob, it looks like the General Assembly is going to be taking this up, the flock cameras, in the next session, it sounds like, doesn't it?
2: Unquestionably, it will. You know, the Gorton name is very strong.
1: Yeah.
2: He's been council at large, vice mayor, mayor. If you voted regularly in the last 20, 25 years, you voted for Gorton. But now we've had some stir up with schools, which don't have anything to do with local government authority.
1: No.
2: We had the snow question.
1: Yeah, that's legit.
2: So it's got people a little more attentive than we might have imagined, again, a year ago or when the year started.
1: Yeah, it's just this poll, I mean, when you the statements that tested about Carter are positive. You know, about her plans to prioritize building thousands of more homes for people low income, working to relieve Lexington's traffic issues. I have heard that in every mayoral campaign since I was born. And I never believed it until I moved to the north end of town. Now I see it. Now I see it, traffic problem. Over there on the south end, I'm thinking, oh, it's not that bad in this town. But yet, people would complain about it. Now I get it. About the traffic issues. But I don't know.
2: You hear more and more and more about traffic solving it. You know, take some doing. But Carter's come on strong. She's on social media with some of these messages very effectively.
1: Mm-hmm.
2: And we've got a matter of weeks till the race. It's going to take some firepower to beat an incumbent, and it's going to take some firepower to stay. Interested in seeing what the campaign treasuries hold for the women.
1: Yeah, or when there's a poll that doesn't come from one of the campaigns, that might be interesting to see as well, too. I'm not happy with Ms. Carter. She seems to be introducing a political party. She did on a mailer. She's using a Democratic pollster in this case. I don't like that. And I told her that when she was here before, at least as far as the mailer was concerned, because I think this town has benefited, and especially these days, from nonpartisan races for our local government. But Anyway, I do agree with you. I think this will be a more vibrant mayoral campaign than probably we have seen in the last two cycles. So, game on, buddy. Game on.
2: Yes, for sure. We'll keep up if we can.
1: We'll keep an eye out for an independent poll in the mayor's race. In the meantime, Bob, that'll do it, buddy. Have a great rest of the week.
2: I'll talk to you next week, I guess, right?
1: Yeah. Next Tuesday, I'll talk to you, sir.
2: Excellent.
1: Next Tuesday. And then we'll get back. Then we'll get back on a regular schedule. Thanks, Bob. Bob Babbage here on Cruiser and Crew at 97.3 FM and 590 AM WVLK. Check out the forecast and traffic are coming up. 89 feels like 94, and we got up into the upper 80s today to around 90. Tomorrow we could get to 92. It's going to be windy and hot. Partly cloudy tonight, low near 70. We cool down a bit on Thursday with a chance for showers and thunderstorms, high in the mid-80s, and then 82 on Friday with partly sunny skies and a slight chance of a shower. Here's Deidre from the Scheller Automotive Traffic Center.
3: Police are on the scene of a non-injury accident on the inner loop of Man of War Boulevard at Palumbo Drive. Three vehicles are involved, and the right lane is blocked, so use caution in the area. Also, we have a report of a stalled vehicle on the outer loop of New Circle Road at Woodhill Drive. The right lane is partially blocked.

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13: Amato Senior Care is around today because who would have known, I don't know, 20 years ago, how many in-home caregivers we would need. And we're going to need more. And Amato Senior Care provides them and dispatches them throughout the Kentucky because they got two offices, one in Lexington, one in Louisville. They staff up to 24/7, and they send caregivers out to either supplement and help you in giving care to a loved one or a family member. And they'll step right into the care plan that's already in place. And they want to do a number of things to ingratiate themselves, the Amato Senior Caregivers, to the person that they're caring for, like engaging in an activity that both find mutually enjoyable. And on top of doing what you're there to do, and that is help a person be able to live safely in their own home by taking over some of the household chores, taking over the driving chores, meal preparation, medication reminders, even maybe going so far as to help dress and bathe someone. Now, you may be living alone. More and more older people are. 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
0: Are you interested in the Republican midterm convention? That is our question of the day at WVLKAM.com. Friday, should the Democrats take control of the House? Do you think they ought to get right to work impeaching Trump? 71% said no, it doesn't advance an agenda. It's a waste of time if they don't win the Senate. 29% say yes, hold him accountable, take him to task. There's the question from Friday. Iran down to 2 months of fuel supply as brutal U.S. sanctions take their toll. So you're going to see more of what you saw over the weekend where their boys, the Houthis, are attacking energy outposts among our allies in the Gulf, like what happened this weekend, where Yemen's Houthi militants attacked a Saudi energy infrastructure. I expect to see more of this from Iran. They're facing potential economic disaster in Iran. They're down to a paltry 2 month supply. They can't move their product. They can't sell it. They can't store any more of it. Oil, I'm talking about. All of this tension has sent oil prices back toward $100 a barrel. You saw the Dow was down 600 some points. Today, the benchmark Brent crude oil futures, $98.62 a barrel. They early climbed above $99 a barrel. And there's been tension between the Houthis and Saudi Arabia dating back to the Yemen civil war. And there had been some calm, but now, again, I think you're going to see Iran promote this and sponsor this sort of stuff to try to stay alive here as their country and their economy crumbles. Will the people be able to fight back is going to be a question, because it now this seems to be a conflict where who's going to blink first, who's going to give up first, who's going to pull out first, who's going to stand down first. Here's Mike on 97.3 FM and 590 AM WVLK. Hello, Mike.
2: Hey, how you doing, Cruiser?
0: Good, Mike. How are you?
2: Oh, fine as a frog's hair split three ways.
0: Yeah, very nice. I saw some frogs. I went to Wentz, that animal wildlife adventure place over the weekend. They had a couple of little frogs, and they just sit there. You know, I used to play with frogs all the time when I was a kid. I hardly ever see them now, but I saw a few over the weekend, and they had a few in some of the little glass containers there at Wentz.
2: Were they the hairless variety?
0: Yeah, because they didn't look like they had hair. I don't know. Don't know if
2: frogs
0: I checked.
2: Don't have hair, Cruz,
0: I didn't think they did. I just were sitting there as a blob. It's almost hard to see them because they just are like a flat rock of some kind. But anyway,
2: I called for one reason and three other things popped into my mind. You got a minute?
0: Yeah, I guess so.
2: First thing, I am simply shocked that a group of people with the outstanding and civic mindedness of the Democratic Party would print t-shirts about somebody else. And then I remembered, they're just like Republicans. They just have a different name.
0: Yeah, they just have a different name. I'm surprised they don't somehow throw Alvarado's name on the back of that thing, because, I mean, Bevin's done as a political entity, so how do the Democrats benefit from Bevin being in jail if you can somehow tie him to Alvarado? They were on the ballot together when Bevin lost. He was seeking a second term, but and of course Alvarado's on the ballot now for the 6th district congressional seat. But hey, you know, Bevin does this to himself. Now, in the family squabble, I don't know who's right and who's not. I just don't
2: care.
0: And it's not my business, really. But he is in contempt of court, so there he sits in the jail eating Texas Roadhouse for Sunday dinner. So that's not awful.
2: I'm sure everybody there got a bite of that.
0: Oh yeah, right.
2: Now, yeah. The second thing I wanted to talk about, last week when I was driving into work, I heard your voice, and I've heard it several times. I tried to call in, but I guess you don't take calls in the morning.
0: Sometimes there's somebody over there, sometimes not.
2: Yeah.
0: In the morning.
2: But it reminded me when I first moved to Kentucky, when I retired from the Navy, went to work at a major automotive manufacturing plant somewhere in this region.
0: Yep. Yep.
2: Who shall remain.
0: That narrows it down.
2: Remain nominal. Yeah.
0: Mm-hmm.
2: But I used to listen to a show. Let me see if I can remember the name. Oh, Cruiser and Crew.
0: Yeah. Mm-hmm. Yep.
2: And I enjoyed the heck out of that. And then they brought these knuckleheads in. So,
0: yeah.
2: But I think you've made a step up.
0: You know, it's one of those things where, and this happens, I'm sure it's happened to a lot of people, it may have happened to you, where you get laid off or you get fired and it works out better.
2: I just retired.
0: Yeah, well, that's my next step. There's no more. I mean, I could be fired. But, you know, you get to a certain point in a certain age where, no, I'm not really fired. You're just forcing my retirement. But it actually did work out better for me at the end of the day, although I was shocked. It took me totally by surprise. I did not. And I at first I'm like, what the hell am I going to do? But it ended up working out.
2: Well, I just didn't know. I didn't like the show, but that's neither here nor there.
0: Yeah.
2: But I appreciated hearing you in the mornings this last week.
0: Thank you. Thanks.
2: And the third thing I wanted to talk about is, you know, that boondoggle. We discussed this back in March or April when the boondoggle would be finished on the 6475.
0: Mm-hmm.
2: And somebody called you and said it would be done in June.
0: Yeah.
2: Right. Your remark was, what year? Well, I'm trying to figure out if it's going to be 27 or 28 before they finish.
0: Oh, I don't know. I wish they'd get it finished. My goodness, I live out in the Leestown area, and I mean, even the places you try to take to get away from the Leestown construction are under construction.
2: Yeah, I know.
0: I mean, it's just, I live half the distance from downtown Lexington from where I right now live half the distance from downtown Lexington from where I used to live, and it takes me as long or longer to get downtown now than it did.
2: I come in Georgetown every morning I work.
0: Yeah.
2: And by the way, that retirement thing, I've retired four times, and fourth time my wife put me back to work. She said, you got to get out of the house. You're bothering me.
0: Well,
2: I
0: hope to do it only once. Thanks, Mike. Appreciate the call. I enjoyed it. I enjoyed talking to you. I was kind of looking at the Kentucky getting the win, new coach. How have new coaches normally fared for Kentucky in their first game? And so with the help of the Courier-Journal, I went back here and going all the way back to Bear Bryant. Of course, Bear Bryant won his opener. There is a, here's the record, 6-6-1. 6-6-1. Will Stein won his debut Saturday. Mark Stoops lost his. Joker Phillips won his against Louisville. Remember when we were playing Louisville the first game of the season? Hal Mummy, Guy Morris, Rich Brooks, Joker Phillips all faced Louisville first game of the season, and we were 2-2. Joker Phillips and Hal Mummy won. Guy Morris and Rich Brooks lost. And then Bill Curry won 20-17 against Central Michigan. There was a nail biter that probably shouldn't have been. Jerry Claiborne, of course, that was an 0-10-1 campaign, lost the opener 23-9 to Kansas State. Fran Kersey won his opener against Virginia Tech. John Ray coached from 69-72. He lost 58-30 to Indiana. The most scored against the Wildcats in a head coach's debut. Charlie Bradshaw played to a 0-0 tie against Florida State. Blanton Collier lost 20-0 to Maryland, and Bear Bryant won 20-6 against Ole Miss. 6-6-1. That's your record for how coaches fared in their openers, the UK coaches, how they fared in their openers. Now, big game Saturday. Alabama rolls into Kroger Field, nationally televised game. It is the SEC game of the week on ABC. Saturday at 3:30. We haven't defeated Alabama since 1997. It's the last time we won, and I bet there's a lot of you that think we've got a chance. Jim Tyree, Coach Ryan Hoots, we'll go straight to your calls and texts right after the UK-Alabama clash. We'll get their commentary, too, right after the game coming up on Saturday. Let's see, 3:30, 7:30, probably somewhere around, I would guess, 7:30 We'll probably be when that post game show will kick off on Saturday. But I thought, you know, hey, an impressive opener. You got a win. It was a convincing win. You looked good doing it too. Kentucky, the number 3 women's volleyball team, beat number 13 Penn State in Wrigley Field last night. Now you play number 19 North Carolina in Memorial Coliseum. Then you've got a road trip where you've got a tough schedule. The Kentucky women's volleyball team does, but they took care of business last night in a nationally televised game. Did you see any of that in Wrigley Field? All right, a few other quickies here. This is for most U.S. workers. And most U.S. workers don't have college degrees, right? For workers without college degrees, it's one of the best job markets in decades. The unemployment rate for workers 22 to 34 who never graduated from college has rarely been lower in the last two decades, according to a new analysis by labor market think tank Burning Glass Institute. I don't know why they call it Burning Glass. Okay, I had to come up with a name, I guess. It sounded different. What is just as remarkable is how different that is from the job experience or the job seeking experience of those who did graduate from college. But job hunters without degrees, the trades need people. It boils down to supply and demand. There aren't enough skilled tradespeople to go around. Older generations are retiring from those jobs. We don't have as much immigrants doing that work. Meanwhile, more Americans have college degrees than ever. But artificial intelligence is doing more of the entry-level work that companies typically hire young graduates for. It does seem that AI is not replacing jobs now. It's kind of complementing jobs. It's being used in concert with somebody at the workplace. We'll see if that holds. On an absolute scale, it's still easier to find a job with a college degree than without. The unemployment rate for degree holders in their prime working years, 25 to 54, averaged 2.7% for the 12 months ending in July, well below the 3.6% rate for workers with just some college education and 4.7% for people with a high school diploma only. So what they did here, what the surveyors did to gauge how the job market has shifted, they compared current unemployment rates for the different groups with their own range of unemployment rates since 2003. The analysis included data through July. By that measure, the job market looks better, historically speaking, for blue-collar workers. Those in construction or manufacturing lines or manual service workers, think security guards, nurses. As they consider nurses, blue-collar workers, many restaurant and retail employees. The more physical, the more in-person the work is, the lower the unemployment tends to be. You know, let's just go back to that. The more physical and in-person the work is. So show up with a smile on your face and show up ready to work. And you'll be probably among the group with a lower unemployment rate. Because those are the folks that are finding the most jobs. More physical, the more in-person the work is. College-educated workers 22 to 34 have only seen the worst unemployment in the last two decades during the pandemic and then the slow rebound from the 2007 to 2009 recession. Get out of college, get a trade degree, and there's a lot of people looking for you right now. A lot of people, you're very much in demand. A new poll looked at U.S. schools. How do we think public schools are doing? We think they're doing terribly. American satisfaction with the quality of K-12 education in the country is at a low point. Only 32% of adults express satisfaction, an 11-point drop over the last 2 years and the lowest in 27 years of polling. We have figured out that our public schools aren't getting the job done. Either that or the kids aren't and the parents aren't getting the job done. Maybe the schools try to do the best they can. There's only so much they can do if the kids tune you out and the parents don't back you up. Don't back up the teachers. Dissatisfaction with the U.S. school system has increased to 67%. Democrats driving the recent slide. Independents showing a decrease. Republicans also experiencing a slight drop in satisfaction. I guess we've seen it since COVID. We've seen a downturn. an academic decline since then, mental health issues, impact of technology and AI in education contributing to the dissatisfaction. While parents with school-aged children are more satisfied with their child's education, only about 2 in 10 Americans believe schools are doing a good job teaching critical thinking or preparing students for the workforce. Wow. So, I mean, and we're down on institutions as a rule. And I saw a poll not too long ago. I mean, even Democrats now, is college worth it? They're asking that question in greater numbers. From the Synergy Home text line. On bad roads, and the mayor, over 2 winters, we had some issues. It's an ice question, not a snow question. The snow question is fine. It's the ice you can't do anything about. You know, I hear what you're saying, but that's not going to pacify the voters who think that the city over the last 2 major winter weather incidents did not do a good job or didn't get the roads clean fast enough. And I would agree that there were some things this year that I thought we'd learned from the year before that it seemingly we did not. Now, I get it. The ice is much harder, and you're right. And there may be, and I said this at the time when we had the issues. You know, I pointed out Louisville. I pointed out Pittsburgh. There were a number of cities that were having the same problems we were, and they couldn't get the ice off either. But politically, I don't know that you're saying is a pacifier or not. You're now entering the Wolverine time zone. Add 1 second to your clocks. Also, how bad can the state of Minnesota be? Included in the least bad category. No bad behavior there other than massive riots and massive COVID graft. That's from Roy. You make a point there, Roy. I remember Saturday Night Live skit, and it might have been the news that they do. Weekend Update, when Ted Kennedy was challenging Jimmy Carter, SNL said as a news item that Jimmy Carter was going to start up the town meetings again, and they thought the first one ought to be held in Chappaquiddick. That's probably a Weekend Update thing. Dave says, you stated in the past that people have no expectation of privacy in a public setting. I somewhat disagree. People do have an expectation to not have a digital profile built on them in a public setting. This is where flock cameras are violating the Fourth Amendment against unreasonable search and seizure. Somebody sent me a picture of their locally raised Kentucky beef. No Bud Light for me, all caps and exclamation point. That seems to be the favorite beer in Kentucky. Is Bud Light, according to a recent survey, as we mentioned. Glad you and John and Bill got together. Myself and a buddy always look forward to your all-weather forums. Glad to have an extra one this year. Hope it continues. That's from Troy. I think we will, Troy. Thank you. Appreciate that. Enjoyed that today. Had a little fun with that. Public school satisfaction, then why can't we get school choice passed in Kentucky? Public schools lobby must be pulling the strings and electing our governors. Also has something to do, I think, with the way our Constitution is written when it comes to that. Partly cloudy, low near 70 tonight, low 90s tomorrow, windy, and the heat kicks up a bit, only to come back down to the mid-80s on Thursday with a chance for showers and thunderstorms, and low 80s on Friday with another chance of a stray shower. Here's Deidre Ransdell from the Scheller Automotive Traffic Center.
3: Things are moving smoothly around town. Right now, we do have one report of a stalled vehicle on the outer loop of Man of War between Versailles Road and Terminal Drive. The left lane is blocked, so use caution in the area. Have a great evening. I'm Deidre with your afternoon traffic.
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0: Once again, question of the day. Are you interested in the Republican midterm convention? 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
9: Iranian tankers in the crosshairs. I'm Lee Silicera, Fox News. Fox's Jennifer Griffin in Washington.
10: The targets, I'm told, are oil tankers, Iranian oil tankers, and this is part of an ongoing effort to squeeze Iran economically. These are economic targets. This is not a beginning, I'm told, of a new phase that would involve ground troops or anything like that.
9: This coming after more attempted missile attacks on U.S. Navy warship in the Middle East, and the Trump administration has imposed new sanctions on Iran's aviation industry.
11: This action means that no allied company or country around the globe can help these airlines, even through passenger transfer, cargo services, or general sales support for tickets. The punishment potentially being cut off from the U.S. financial system.
9: Fox Business's Edward Lawrence. The Supreme Court has declined to reinstate a Republican-drawn congressional map in Missouri ahead of the midterm elections. Conservative Justice Brett Kavanaugh denied the state's emergency request to suspend a state Supreme Court ruling that blocked the map, which preserves the Kansas City-based seat of longtime Democratic Congressman Emanuel Cleaver. His district would have been dismantled under the new map. Canada's tariffs against more than 600 U.S. products are now in effect.
12: Canada is posing tariffs as high as 50% on milk, steel, and aluminum products, 20% on cheese, seafood, or household appliances. The 50% tariffs on Canadian goods include products ranging from wine to hockey equipment and cement, with several key Canadian exports, including energy and critical minerals, exempt.
9: Fox's Alex Hogan. Canadian Prime Minister Mark Carney defended the retaliatory tariffs, saying Canada was matching the U.S. measures dollar for dollar. Wall Street stocks ended the day lower in the first trading day after the holiday weekend. The Dow lost 628, the NASDAQ off 85, the S&P minus 45. 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
13: Here's your LAX 18 Storm Tracker forecast for tonight. Sky is partly cloudy and it's a warm summer night. Overnight lows heading down to around 70. A partly sunny day tomorrow. It's hot, it's muggy, it's breezy. High temperatures up into the low 90s. Showers and thunderstorms are likely on Thursday. Could be some locally heavy rain in there. We'll be in the mid-80s Thursday. Partly sunny, less humid on Friday and cooler. We're down to the low 80s. I'm Chief Meteorologist Bill Meck on Lexington's News, Traffic and Weather Station. 97.3 FM, WVLK.
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0: For nearly 3,000 years, the Iliad has challenged readers to consider honor, courage, leadership, and sacrifice. 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
3: Here's your LAX 18 Storm Tracker forecast for tonight. Sky is partly cloudy and it's a warm summer night. Overnight lows heading down to around 70. A partly sunny day tomorrow. It's hot, it's muggy, it's breezy. High temperatures up into the low 90s. Showers and thunderstorms are likely on Thursday. Could be some locally heavy rain in there. We'll be in the mid-80s Thursday. Partly sunny, less humid on Friday and cooler. We're down to the low 80s. I'm Chief Meteorologist Bill Meck on Lexington's News Traffic and Weather Station, 97.3 FM WVLK.
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0: 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Rosh Hashanah is Friday evening. I'm just telling you, Labor Day was yesterday. 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Their lamps are on. 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You can keep your phone, you can keep your phone number, you won't even notice it. And then the savings kick in. Oh my goodness, there's no better wireless choice out there than Pure Talk. And at just $15 a month for your first 3 months, now's a great time to choose Pure Talk before the week ends. Please, before the week ends, I get people contact us and say, am I too late? The answer is yes. So go ahead and do it now. That's dial #250, say Mark Levin. #250, say Mark Levin. All right. Look, I don't normally get into this, but Mr. Producer, you're Catholic, is that right, Rich? Samantha? Okay. Pope Leo the 14th. Are you happy with him? Are you impressed with him? Are you neutral? You're in the middle. You think he's a little left for you? Pope Leo the 14th with reporters yesterday. We should perhaps be a little less fearful of Islam, he says. Cut three, go.
1: Some Catholics in Europe believe that Islam is a threat to a Christian identity of the West. Are they right? And what would you say to them?
2: All of the conversations that I had during my time both in Turkey and in Lebanon, including with many Muslims, were precisely concentrated on the topic of peace and respect for people of different religions. I know that, as a matter of fact, that has not always been the case. I know that in Europe there are many times fears that are present but oftentimes generated by people who are against immigration and trying to keep out people who may be from another country, another religion, another race. And in that sense, I would say that we all need to work together. One of the values of this trip is precisely to raise the world's attention to the possibility.
0: All right, thank you. Thank you. I'm not going to be rude. I'm not even going to comment. Except to say, if the Islamist terrorists could get their hands on this Pope, they'd murder him in 10,000 ways. That's what they do. there's a level of naivete that is very upsetting and concerning to a lot of people. I'll leave it at that. The fact of the matter is, I don't know how you can look at Europe and think that the people in Europe have done anything but open their arms to Islamists, and now they see what's taking place against them. You can hear the imams, I'm playing them for you, the so-called scholars, I'm playing them for you, they're politicians, I'm playing them for you, and you hear what they say. They say, if they get their way, there will be no Pope Leo, there will be no Catholic Church, no Christianity, no Jews, no nothing.
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18: Multiple carriers hit. I'm Lisa Lacera, Fox News. U.S. Central Command says forces destroyed 5 Iranian crude oil carriers after the Islamic Revolutionary Guard targeted a U.S. Navy warship with ballistic missiles twice over the past 2 days. And CENTCOM says no American personnel were harmed. Iran now claims it's targeted U.S. interests in Jordan. President Trump again made the case for U.S. strikes on Iran this morning during a tribute to 9/11 first responders.
19: We're right now fighting because we have a certain nation that wanted a nuclear weapon. They were very close to getting it, and now they have no chance at getting it.
18: The president complimented the U.S. military, saying the blockade of Iranian ports has been effective. A 21-foot steel beam recovered from the World Trade Center displayed near the White House this morning.
19: This battered piece of steel here today on the ellipse is a reminder that America is blessed with a strength no fire can consume, no evil can conquer, and no terror can destroy.
18: The beam is touring the U.S. this year in a partnership with the Tunnel to Towers Foundation. The president also awarded the Medal of Freedom posthumously to Wells Crowther, the so-called man in the red bandana, who is credited with saving at least 18 people before the Trade Center South Tower collapsed. The Supreme Court turns away an emergency appeal from Missouri Republicans in the latest redistricting fight.
20: An emergency appeal from the state's attorney general was denied. That means a Missouri Supreme Court ruling will stand, which suspended the new districts and forced a referendum vote on the issue of redistricting. Missouri currently has 6 Republicans and 2 Democrats in the House. The proposed new map from GOP lawmakers would likely have given Republicans an advantage in 7 of the 8 districts.
18: Fox's Jared Halpern, America's listening to Fox News.
21: Here's your LX18 Storm Tracker forecast for tonight. Sky is partly cloudy and it's a warm summer night. Overnight lows heading down to around 70. A partly sunny day tomorrow. It's hot, it's muggy, it's breezy. High temperatures up into the low 90s. Showers and thunderstorms are likely on Thursday. Could be some locally heavy rain in there. We'll be in the mid-80s Thursday. Partly sunny, less humid on Friday and cooler. We're down to the low 80s. I'm Chief Meteorologist Bill Meck on Lexington's News Traffic and Weather Station, 97.3 FM WVLK.
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0: Hello, everybody. It'd be me, myself, and I, all 3 of us. How are you? Well, there's been a little spat. Actually, a big brawl, if you will, online. And there always are big brawls. They're very toxic there. And there's this guy who claims to be an independent reporter. His name is Nick Sorter. Isn't that his last name, Rich? What a lowlife, in my humble opinion, this guy is. The Israel lobby. Well, we all know what he means by that. The Israel lobby. And he has his head up, the isolationist, big government, quasi-socialist ASS. So he's all in with that stuff. He's all in with the Huey Long stuff and the rest of it. And yet this is a movement, much like a bow movement within the Republican Party and the conservative movement. And it's very strange, too. You've got some of these people who, what's the guy's name, Knowles? Michael Knowles, who comes up with new labels for the wrong thing. For instance, talks about establishment conservatives. And what is the subject here? The subject is a program, I'm going to put it in basic English. It's a program the government has that it's had for a long time. It spends billions of dollars subsidizing, based on income level, by the way, stay-at-home, as an example, mothers or fathers who are raising their families to try and help them. And so the report's out that the White House, with the strong urging of the vice president, wants to expand the program. They say redirect it, but it's expanded to include pretty much all families. Pretty much all families. So if a mother stays home or a father stays home, they will receive, the number being thrown around is $9,000. $9,000. So I look at this and I say to myself, we have a $40 trillion debt. That's on book. Off book, we have over $300 trillion debt when you consider entitlements and future IOUs. We're spending over $1 trillion a year now on interest on the debt. And interest on the debt is bigger than the entire defense budget. In fact, interest on the debt, should rates go up any significant way, will soon, and I might say soon, in 10 to 15 years, consume the entire budget. I don't care what great cause is out there, because there are always great causes for more government, for more borrowing, for more debt, for more spending and more taxing. But you have to be Helen Keller not to see and not to hear that we just hit $40 trillion, and the estimate is in 4 to 5 years we're going to hit $50 trillion. 50! And we can't grow our way out of $50 trillion. We cannot grow our way out of $50 trillion. And so what's going to happen? What's going to happen when we hit $50 trillion, say, in 5 years? And then on top of that, what's going to happen in 6 years when Social Security benefits can't be paid in full? And what are we going to do in 7 years when Medicare can't be paid in full? Well, at least we expanded this one program to include all family members, Mr. Producer. Who pays the price for all of this? With massive new taxes, with massive inflation. And let me tell you something. If you think government was out of control during the pandemic, you just wait. If this economy collapses, there will be no respect for the Constitution. And you will have fellow citizens who want martial law. I'm not kidding about this. It's not fear-mongering, it's reality. The laws of economics are just as scientific as the laws of physics. They don't change. They don't change. So we literally have these sort of, I call them pseudo-conservatives, but they're socialist light, and they go around calling anyone who disagrees with them, you're the rhino. You might be a constitutional conservative, a fiscal conservative, and you're now a rhino or an establishment conservative. They think their kind of Marxist language playing and word games is going to influence you and somehow, wait, I didn't know, that's me. No, it's not you. Well, can't we help families? This is what we get out of the Heritage Foundation. Can't we help families? Yeah, get out of their face. But we help everybody else. How is that a policy? How is that a policy? Obviously, if you create a brand new entitlement for middle class people, it can't pay for itself. It's impossible. Well, let's just talk to billionaires. So they start to sound like Bernie Sanders, right? They got the class warfare going on and all the rest of it.